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2: Scientists say a landslide in Nepal was not caused by an earthquake. The US Geological Survey says a landslide triggered the flash floods, and it was so big it registered on the seismic monitors as if there had been a quake. Most of the 150 people confirmed dead so far were killed miles downstream as the water tore through valleys. Surendra Fuel is a journalist in the country.
3: The river has completely left a trail of destruction like never seen before. Starts in the Himalayas, and it's so great that it just washes everything away.
2: A child is among two people who've died in a house fire less than a mile from the scene of a crash on Teesside on Saturday that killed seven people, including two officers. Police in Middlesbrough have made two arrests and aren't ruling out links to organised crime. Meta says it's setting a new industry standard for protecting teenagers. Yesterday, the owner of Facebook and Instagram agreed to pay up to £12 billion to settle claims it designed its platforms to get children hooked. The Duke and Duchess of Sussex are understood to be spending their first night back in Britain after returning to the UK with their children following 6 years living in America. It's reported Harry and Meghan flew into Birmingham on a private jet from California yesterday, but their returns renewed questions over who will provide their security after reports the family wasn't given a police escort from the airport. Former senior royal protection officer Scott Hammer thinks that's wrong.
4: The state has a duty to protect people at risk. It's as simple as that. So, you know, I try and keep the subjectivity out of it and just look at this objectively. And my view is if you look at this objectively, Prince Harry should receive state protection.
2: In sport, Liverpool will host Tottenham in the third round of the EFL Cup as teams playing in Europe enter the competition. Spurs qualified by seeing off Charlton 5-1 last night. Holders Manchester City will be at home to Norwich. That's the latest. I'm Daisy Steele.
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3: At least 33 British people are missing after the flash floods in Nepal, with a 13-year-old girl among them. The Red Cross says whole villages have been wiped away. More than 150 bodies have been recovered. Prime Minister Andy Burnham says his government

0: will do everything it can to help. Mona Sherpa from the charity Care Nepal explains what will be required on the ground.
1: People will be needing shelter, wash. The whole place is devastated and people are like distressed and they are out of their settlement. Those who are saved and are there, they will be needing food as well.
0: Inquests are due to open today into the deaths of seven people killed in a crash on the A66 near Middlesbrough. Police have arrested 17 people in connection with the incident. It comes as officers investigate whether a house fire less than a mile from the crash site, which killed a seven-year-old girl and her aunt, could be linked to wider organised crime. Meta says it's setting a new industry standard for protecting teenagers. Yesterday, the owner of Facebook and Instagram agreed to pay up to £12 billion to settle claims it designed its platforms to get children hooked. The Duke and Duchess of Sussex are understood to be spending their first night back in Britain. They've returned to the UK with their children following 6 years in America. Tributes have been paid to British actor Tim Curry, who's died at the age of 80. Stephen King remembers him as the original Pennywise after Curry's terrified a generation as the clown in an adaptation of It.
2: Aren't you going to say hello?
3: Oh, come on, fucko.
0: Actor Richard E. Grant shared a snap of Curry in his famous role in the Rocky Horror Picture Show, praising the star for his fearlessness. Thunderstorm warnings are in force across much of England and Wales today, with heavy rain, lightning and hail forecast. The Met Office says some areas could see more than 75 millimetres of rain fall. That's the latest. I'm Daisy Steele.
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2: More than 150 people have been killed and hundreds are missing after devastating flash floods and landslides in Nepal. Among the missing are 33 British tourists. Homes, roads and bridges have been swept away close to the border with Tibet. Rescue teams are searching for survivors as international aid begins to arrive. David Fisher from the Red Cross says the scale of the destruction is enormous.
3: These people have lost their homes, they've lost everything they own. So, of course, they need just hygiene kits, they just need blankets, they just need the basics. But immediately after that, we need to start thinking about more permanent places for them to live.
2: Inquests are due to open today into the deaths of seven people killed in a crash on the A66 near Middlesbrough. Police have arrested 17 people in connection with the incident. It comes as officers investigate whether a house fire less than a mile from the crash site, which

0: killed a 7-year-old girl and her aunt could be linked to wider organised crime. Meta's $18 billion settlement over claims its platforms harm children could pave the way for tougher rules on social media companies elsewhere. The Facebook and Instagram owner will introduce new protections for teenagers in the US, including daily time limits and nighttime blocks. Jeff Kosseff, professor of media ethics and law at the University of Minnesota, says the case could have implications well beyond America.
1: Parts of Europe are going as far, or if not further, than this even the settlement goes. So you're seeing a lot of pretty stringent requirements on social media, particularly as it relates to minors.
0: The Duke and Duchess of Sussex are understood to be spending their first night back in Britain. It's reported they flew into Birmingham on a private jet from California yesterday. And tributes have been paid to British actor Tim Curry, who's died at the age of 80. Richard E. Grant shared a snap of him in his famous role in the Rocky Horror Picture Show, praising the star for his fearlessness. That's the latest. I'm Daisy Steele.
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2: Scientists say the devastating floods in Nepal were triggered by a huge landslide and not an earthquake, as first thought. The US Geological Survey says the landslide was so powerful it registered on seismic monitors and was initially mistaken for a quake. More than 150 people have been confirmed dead. Hundreds of tourists remain missing, including 33 from the UK. Journalist Surendra Fayal is in Nepal.
3: The river has completely left a trail of destruction like never seen before. It starts in the Himalayas and it's so great that it just washes everything away.
2: Inquests are due to open today into the deaths of seven people killed in a crash on the A66 near Middlesbrough. Police have arrested 17 people in connection with the incident. It comes as officers investigate whether a house fire less than a mile from the crash site, which killed a seven-year-old girl and her aunt, could be linked to wider organised crime. Meta says it's setting a new industry standard for protecting teenagers. Yesterday, the owner of Facebook and Instagram agreed to pay up to £12 billion to settle claims it designed its platforms to get children hooked. The Duke and Duchess of Sussex are understood to be spending their first night back in Britain after returning to the UK with their children, following 6 years living in America. It's reported Harry and Meghan flew into Birmingham on a private jet from California yesterday, but their returns renewed questions over who will provide their security after reports the family wasn't given a police escort from the airport. Former Senior Royal Protection Officer Scott Hammer thinks that's wrong.
4: The state has a duty to protect people at risk.

0: It's as simple as that. So, you know, I try and keep the subjectivity out of it and just look at this objectively. And my view is, if you look at this objectively, Prince Harry should receive state protection.
1: In sport, Liverpool will host Tottenham in the third round of the EFL Cup as teams playing in Europe enter the competition. Spurs qualified by seeing off Charlton 5-1 last night. That's the latest. I'm Daisy Steele.
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2: More than 160 people have been killed and hundreds are missing after devastating flash floods and landslides in Nepal. Among the missing are 33 British tourists. Homes, roads and bridges have been swept away close to the border with Tibet. Rescue teams are searching for survivors as international aid begins to arrive. David Fisher from the Red Cross says the scale of the destruction is enormous.
3: These people have lost their homes, they've lost everything they own. So, of course, they need just hygiene kits, they just need blankets, they just need the basics. But immediately after that, we need to start thinking about more permanent places for them to live.
2: Inquests are due to open today into the deaths of seven people killed in a crash on the A66 near Middlesbrough. Police have arrested 17 people in connection with the incident. It comes as officers investigate whether a house fire less than a mile from the crash site, which killed a seven-year-old girl and her aunt, could be linked to wider organised crime. Meta says it's setting a new industry standard for protecting teenagers. Yesterday, the owner of Facebook and Instagram agreed to pay up to £12 billion to settle claims it designed its platforms to get children hooked. Tributes have been paid to British actor Tim Curry, who's died at the age of 80. Stephen King remembers him as the original Pennywise, after Curry terrified a generation as the clown in an adaptation of It.
4: Aren't you going to say hello?
2: Cara Burnett, who starred alongside him in Annie, says nobody played lovable villains better. Richard E. Grant shared a snap of Curry in his famous role in the Rocky Horror Picture Show, praising the star for his fearlessness. And flooding has hit parts of Birmingham as thunderstorms threaten large parts of England and Wales today. Two yellow weather warnings are in force, with some areas forecast to see more than 75 millimetres of rain. That's the latest. I'm Daisy.
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1: Good morning. Rescuers in Nepal are frantically searching for survivors after devastating flash floods killed more than 160 people. The number of missing has risen to 826, including 33 British tourists. More than 500 others are unaccounted for in Tibet. Charity worker Suraj Sigdal says it's proving very difficult to reach the places worst affected.
2: The flash flood did not just wash out the houses, but it also took away the road access. Almost all the bridges are gone, and even the communication towers are lost, and power.
1: The floods are thought to have been caused by an earthquake which made a glacier collapse. And some of the UK's leading doctors are warning men could be taking testosterone replacement therapy when they don't need it. They fear social media and aggressive marketing are convincing some that normal testosterone levels are too low. The treatment can affect fertility, and once you start, it can be difficult to stop. Chanya Jaisana is a specialist in reproductive hormones.
3: All medications have risks. And if you give testosterone to every single man, what you will do is cause immense harm. So it causes thickening of muscles, including the heart. It causes high blood pressure. It makes your cholesterol worse.
1: A British man has become the first person in the world to have a brain tumour removed using live AI-assisted surgery. Doctors at the National Hospital for Neurology and Neurosurgery in London used artificial intelligence to identify tiny structures in the brain and colour-code areas they needed to avoid. Rhys Hibbert, who's 48, says the operation saved his eyesight and he's now back at work. In local news, Wandsworth faces £84 million funding crisis as the council prepares to challenge government changes to local authority funding rules. The changes, which would shift more cash towards areas with higher deprivation, would see Wandsworth lose 40% of its funding by 2030. The challenge is expected to be launched today after today's Trinity Ward by-election. Polls are open now and close 10 p.m. Visit the Wandsworth Council website for a full list of candidates. Finally, in sport, Fulham manager Alvaro Arbeola has praised his new side's team spirit ahead of tonight's EFL Cup second round clash with AFC Wimbledon. He kicked off his reign with a narrow 3-2 Premier League defeat to the West London rivals Chelsea on Monday, but Arbeola says they have all the right ingredients to bounce back.
4: It's not about just about titles or just about money. It's being part of something that is bigger than yourself. That's the magic of football. So to be part

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1: 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I'm Ben Stevenson. 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
3: Right here in Nine Elms.
4: Good morning, I'm Ali Palmer. It's a cloudy and wet start with heavy, potentially thundery rain moving across the area. Rain will clear by the afternoon with sunshine and a few showers following. It's feeling warm and humid with a maximum temperature of 27 degrees. Tonight will start mostly dry, but thunderstorms may move in overnight, staying mild with a minimum temperature of 13 degrees. And whatever the weather, London's freshest fruit, veg and flowers are always in season at New Covent Garden Market, serving the capital 6 days a week from Nine Elms.
5: 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I'm working for Mr. French at New Covent Garden Flower Market. I've been here for the last 5 years. I've been knowing Mr. French, me as a customer. I was a gardener, I've been trying to buy stuff. One day, he was alone, long queue. I said, do you need a little help to clean up and stuff? And he said, don't worry, don't need to do it. Next week, same situation. So I said, I can do something. And now I'm working 5-6 days in a week. I really, really enjoy it, yeah. It's a lovely place, many great people.
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0: man. I feel like a woman. Riverside Breakfast with Jason, Ali,
1: and Uber Boat by Thames Clippers. Love in Southwest London. Riverside.
2: Well, good morning. It is Riverside Breakfast with me, Jason Rosam.
3: Me, Ali Palmer.
4: Me, Ellie Einson.
2: And Uber Boat by Thames Clippers, because London is better by boat. Good morning from Ely's department store in Wimbledon, who are celebrating 150 years today, this month.
3: Yes.
2: They've been here for 150 years since 1876.
3: On this corner.
2: On this corner.
3: It is the Ely's corner.
2: It is the Ely's corner, and we are live here from the shop window.
3: Yes.
2: We've got hats. Are we in? We in millinery?
3: We are in millinery.
2: We're in millinery. We've got some lovely wedding hats.
3: Well, it's wedding season.
2: Racing hats. You could wear these for racing.
3: There's actually some beautiful hats here. There's some handmade beautiful hats.
2: Absolutely gorgeous. It's wonderful. We arrived here at 10 to 6 this morning.
3: Yes.
2: And I walked into. I've never been in a department store empty.
3: Have you
2: just
3: not?
2: Me, Chet, station manager, and the security guard.
3: It's very cool.
2: And I just wanted to run around.
3: Yeah.
2: Not naked. Just run around.
3: Run around shopping.
2: I was spotting things that you probably wouldn't spot normally.
3: Well, we came in and we're like Lady Di. They've opened the shop just for us.
2: And that's the thing. It is open this morning.
3: Yes.
2: So come down to Ely's in Wimbledon and celebrate with us, because we've got a special breakfast show today, including some singing, some live singing.
3: I know.
2: Going on a little bit later. So if you head down for about 9 o'clock.
3: It's a very festive, well, not festive, that's Christmas, obviously, but it feels very celebratory.
2: Yeah,
3: here
2: of course it is. I mean, 150 years is no mean feat, isn't it?
3: And not we're going to
2: find
3: market,
2: out.
3: Yeah,
2: no. We're going to find out about the history of Ely's.
3: Yes.
2: How did it begin? And it has been on this site since 1876, hasn't it?
3: Yes,
2: it's incredible,
3: indeed.
2: Really.
3: It was here before the All England Lawn Tennis Club.
2: Absolutely wonderful. So we've also got Ben here, who's reading the news bulletins from here this morning. Ali, obviously, this is your show.
3: It is Thursday.
2: But Ali Einstein's joined us this morning as well. How often are you in Ely's anyway? You know this
3: I was literally here yesterday. Just pop in.
2: No, but how often every week do you come to Ely's?
3: Well, yes, probably. Yes.
2: How often?
3: I think I would probably be in Ely's at least 2 or 3 times a week.
2: 2 or 3 times a week she's here.
3: But bear in mind that it's a shop that my mum, who has dementia, understands, because she has come to Ely's for as long as I've lived in this part of the world, and that's 40 years, really. And my mum has always come to Ely's.
2: So she knows the shop.
3: She's always loved a department store.
2: Yeah.
3: So she knows the shop. She knows the layout. She understands Ely's.
2: And aren't we lucky to have it? That's what I said to Gregory, who is the general manager, when I met him this morning.
3: Yeah.
2: Isn't it a joy to be able to come to a department store nowadays?
3: Yeah.
2: In our local area, because if you think about it, in Richmond, Wandsworth, Merton and Lambeth, pretty much this is the premier one, isn't it?
3: Yeah, definitely.
2: Morley's is the group that runs Ely's.
3: Yes.
2: They do have the one in Brixton, of course, which is fantastic as well. But they have to close the one in Tooting, sadly. Because department stores,
5: I think they're coming back because people like the experience of trying things and feeling the hat on your head.
3: Well, I like the fact that it's got all of these brands, not necessarily brands that you can get anywhere else here.
2: Yeah.
3: So even though it might be a capsule collection, it's still, if you've got to find something to wear for an event, or if you've got to buy a present and you're not sure what to get, this is the perfect environment.
2: Or if you just want a nice cup of tea and a slice of cake.
5: Yes. Go to the 5th floor.
2: Shopping in Wimbledon.
5: Third floor.
2: Yeah, up on the 3rd floor. Yeah. You've got that lovely cafe and restaurant there.
3: Yes.
2: And
5: that is always busy.
2: Loads of options here. I mean, I love it. I mean, we were saying about, are you being served? Who are we today?
3: Oh.
2: Who's Mrs. Slocum?
3: Ali.
2: She looks like Mrs. Slocum.
3: Yes.
2: How's your pussy this morning, Ali?
5: Very well, thank you.
2: Good. What are you? Who are you?
3: I'm Miss Brahms.
2: Miss Brahms. Ben, do you know Are You Being Served? Are you old enough?
6: I used to watch it when I was young.
2: Oh, you did?
6: You know, UK Gould.
2: Have you been to Ely's before? Is this your first time?
6: No, it's my first time. I've not been in a department store since I left Newcastle.
2: Well, you live in Streatham. And Streatham used to have a department store, didn't it, in the old days?
3: I have a book in our loo downstairs, which is The Lost Department Stores of London. And it is a book that's probably
2: about
3: 3 inches thick.
2: It's crazy, isn't it?
3: Well, I'm glad
2: that this department store still exists.
3: Absolutely.
2: And
3: Ben is Mr. Lucas, by the way.
2: Oh, but it's Mr. Lucas. And who am I, then?
3: You,
2: I'm free.
3: Yes, indeed.
5: Of course you are. Was there ever a doubt?
2: John Inman. I'm playing the character of John Inman this morning. Look.
3: Yes.
2: Do tell us your Ely's department store stories. Or your department store stories this morning.
3: Yes.
2: Do you remember coming to the department store?
3: As a kid. Oh, yeah. Father Christmas.
2: Did you work in it? But my auntie, God love her, no longer with us, my auntie Tricia, worked at Bentles in Kingston for 40 years.
3: Wow.
2: Yeah. And she was head of the perfume department. She was head of perfumery for so long.
3: Spraying.
2: And I used to go along and see her. Whenever I was in Kingston, I popped into Bentles and see my auntie Tricia, who'd worked there for a very, very long time. And so department stores mean so much, don't they?
3: Well, I walked through Rackham's every day going to school.
2: Where's Rackham's?
3: Rackham's is in Birmingham.
2: Oh,
3: and
2: right.
3: I went to school in Birmingham. Yeah. It's the famous department store in Birmingham.
2: Yeah.
3: And the bus stop from where I got off to change, you could walk round or you could walk through. And I always used to walk through. And we'd spray each other, spray ourselves.
2: Well, the famous department store in my area was Beale's.
3: Yes.
2: Beale's. What was yours, Ali, in Manchester?
5: Oh, it was Lewis's or Kendall's.
2: And in Newcastle, Ben?
6: Newcastle, we had two. We had John Lewis and Fenwick's. And every year for Christmas, Fenwick's would do the Christmas.
3: Did you not have bins?
2: Do you not have a local one? Because Fenwick's and...
6: No. I think Fenwick's is new.
2: Fenwick's is a national brand, isn't it? So is John Lewis, obviously.
6: Started in Newcastle.
2: Yeah. Oh, really? Did it?
6: Yeah. Yeah.
2: And Fenwick's run Bentles now, funnily enough.
3: Yes.
2: Anyway, look, we are here at Ely's department store in Wimbledon all morning this morning till 10. It's very special. It is open. The department store is open.
3: You can come and see us.
2: Come and see us. Come and say hello. There is also a community market that we're right next to who we'll talk to them a little bit later.
3: Yes.
2: But these are people from the community coming in and selling their wares, and some of them are fantastic.
3: Lovely.
5: Brilliant.
2: And the ones that I've seen anyway look absolutely lovely, especially the sparkly stuff right next
5: to it. Sparkles. We love that.
2: Come along and see us. It'll be lovely to see you this morning at Ely's department store in Wimbledon. We're here all morning till 10 a.m. celebrating 150 years. But do let us know any department store stories you have. Maybe you worked in one, maybe your parents worked in one, or your grandparents, your aunties and uncles like me.
3: Yeah, and you got locked in.
2: Maybe it was your first Saturday job.
3: That'd be fun.
2: Whatever story you've got about a department store, then do let us know, please.
3: Yes.
2: 07871 670493 is our WhatsApp number. 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
2: Usual stuff on the show, including fantastic music as well to come. And then Ali Palmer will have her River Roads and Rails updates. A busy morning out there. Oh.

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2: Right, as I said, it's busy out there. It's 18 minutes past seven. Ali, how's it looking? What's going on?
3: There's various things going on. So the London Road is closed in both directions due to a serious fire yesterday between Cranmer Road and Mill Green at Beddington Corner in Mitcham Junction. We could see the smoke, actually, from our house in Southfields. It was a massive fire, so just avoid that area if you can. There's queuing traffic for 3 miles due to flooding on the M4 elevated section into town before Junction 2. Officers were blocking both the lanes, so it's very busy out there. On the tubes and the trains, severe delays on the central line and due to some vandalism and train cancellations. There's severe delays on the Bakerloo line. Services suspended on Great Western Railway between West Ealing and Greenford due to track safety checks at Greenford. There's no service on the London tram link between Wandle Park and Reeves Corner. There's no service via High Street Kensington on the Circle Line between Edgware Road and Aldgate. Severe delays on the mild-made London Overground between Stratford and Richmond and Stratford and Clapham due to train cancellations. And there's also severe delays on the District Line between Earlscourt and Tower Hill due to a fire alert at South Kensington. And finally, there's no soft service on the Suffragette London Overground between Gospel Oak and Barking due to problems at Haringey. If you've missed anything, WhatsApp us 07871 670493. There's more in half an hour. 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

0: Good morning, 24 minutes past seven. It's Riverside Breakfast with me, Jason Ross, and Ali Palmer, Ali Einstein, and Uber Boat by Thames Clippers. We are live at Ely's department store in Wimbledon, here in Ely's Corner, where it's been for 150 years, celebrating this amazing place. And we have got the general manager with us now, Gregory Hamilton. Good morning to you.
1: Good morning. Welcome to Ely's.
0: Thank you so much for inviting us. We're delighted to be here. You know, she's here like twice a week, three times a week anyway.
2: I know. I think I might have told you that when I first met you. So I love this store. I just do.
0: Absolutely. How did you come to be in this store? Because you've been here 5 years, haven't you, Greg?
1: Yeah, I came just after COVID, actually. It was by chance. My background is department stores. It just ended up after COVID, the position became available and I ended up here.
0: And obviously COVID was a hard time for department stores in all retail and for everyone, really.
1: It was, but I think as well, we've probably benefited from it, because I think the local customer during COVID and as COVID eased, I think that they ended up reconnecting maybe with their local stores because they couldn't travel as far. So I think it's certainly been, it's been a benefit, and it's been an opportunity that we've seized.
0: And of course, we've been talking about our local department stores that we grew up with. Me, Bill's in Bournemouth, you, Rackham's in Birmingham.
2: Absolutely.
3: Ali's, Kendall's in Manchester.
0: You're from Northern Ireland,
1: exactly.
0: From Derry.
1: Yes, you probably
0: what was Yes, I can tell instantly, because my mum's from Northern Ireland, my family are. So I could hear immediately as soon as you started speaking to me. Tell us about the department store that you grew up with.
1: Yeah, so with the first store that I worked in Ireland was Austin's department store in Derry. Again, another very old store, Ireland's first purpose-built department store.
0: Still there?
1: Not still there, but not a department store, but had closed in 2016 and due to reopen again, but a change of use. But an old Baroque building that was purpose-built, established in 1839.
2: Beautiful.
1: So I think there's been an affinity with department stores since then. I think it's just something hard to disconnect with, really.
0: And what captured you about department stores when you went to Austin's?
1: I think it's just
0: what was
1: the
0: it?
1: Atmosphere. There's a magic about department stores when you're very young. and I think that's always stayed. And I think you do capture the essence of, although when you're very young, you don't really realise when you're if your parents are getting great service or whatever it might be. But there's a magic in it. There's a warmth in it, and it's just fun. It's an exciting place to be. Obviously, it feels a lot bigger than it probably actually is.
2: Yes.
1: But it's the magic of it, really, and you can't get away from that.
2: I think as a child, I used to go with my mum and my grandma, because department stores, when we were all of a certain age, well, Ali and I are, department stores, there were many more that you could go to. Every town had one. And it was kind of a little trip with your mum. And I think it feels familiar to me. I love a department store because it feels familiar.
1: Yeah.
2: But I know you have to keep it moving with modern times. And that can be a challenge.
1: Yeah,
2: the high street's been a challenge for every type of business, but particularly department stores, but this one is thriving.
1: Yeah, it is. It is doing very well. As I say, obviously, we sort of seized the moment after COVID and saw that there was the opportunity of that reconnection with the customer. But equally, we've stuck to the core principles that the store probably had in 1876 and still does have people, product, and place. It's just how you evolve that to the audience that you have at the time that has given us the opportunity to thrive. But I think what we'll still have to do is to target new customers and younger customers and make sure that they stay as connected and find the department store as exciting, when there's obviously a lot more technology and online shopping and whatnot now.
2: Yeah,
1: and to give them that experience.
2: Definitely. And I think a department store, you can go to a shopping mall, obviously, where you've got all the shops lined up and you go in to each one. But that is a different experience to a department store. And you talk about the magic. How hard is it to keep that magic alive?
1: It is very difficult, and particularly I'd say probably for a store like this versus a West End store, because you have such a regular customer. We have customers who come here every day.
2: Yes.
1: So
2: me.
1: just about the storytelling, the theatre, the entertainment, the fun, the engagement. It's very difficult. But the biggest thing is the human connection and the relationship between the staff and the customers. They know each other well. And we sort of become a bit of a haven of escapism for people. You know, so if it, even if somebody's just having a bad day and they think, I'll pop into Ely's and have a coffee.
2: Oh, it's a mood boost for me, definitely. Yeah. Even if you don't buy anything, it's a mood boost because you can go to the cafe, the restaurants, and your staff, you retain them. We have a lady later joining us later that's your longest serving member of staff. She's been here a quarter of a century.
1: Absolutely.
0: It's incredible, isn't it? Yeah. Now, you were at Harvey Nichols for 10 years as a general manager.
1: Yeah.
0: What brought you to Ely's and what's different about this store as opposed to any other department store?
1: I mean, this store is, it's probably the most challenging store because when you're in a more local, let's say regional area, the frequency of the customer and the engagement of the customer is much higher than perhaps a customer in central London.
2: Yeah.
1: It's probably a more transient customer in central London. Here, they're very regular, very frequent. So as I say, the challenge is trying to keep the entertainment, keeping it, you know, lots of different initiatives, keeping it creative for them and keeping them engaged.
2: You have a rather marvellous loyalty scheme as well, where we can collect points. Yes. It's a very generous one as well.
0: Hold on a minute. Really?
2: Yes.
0: Was it? Oh, I don't know about
3: this. Are you saying
1: about generosity? Or
0: I want one. Is it a card? Loyalty card?
2: It's a loyalty card.
0: Oh, marvellous.
2: It's brilliant. It's really, really good. It's very generous, and you collect the points, and those points come straight off, and your staff are brilliant because you scan your card. They go, oh, you've got £20, you've got £30. It accumulates.
4: They actively help you spend your points.
2: Yes.
4: Which is great.
2: Yes. Absolutely. But you can collect those points.
1: We do. And it's quite an incentive for customers.
2: It is.
1: And our rewards or loyalty customers are very engaged with what's happening in the store.
0: I'm thinking now, this time of year, you're thinking about Christmas, which is an amazing time for department stores. Again, where those magical memories are made, isn't it? You come along and see Father Christmas and all of that in department stores. What have you got planned for this Christmas, Ely's? I know it's a while off yet, but I know that you'll be planning it.
1: It's all right. We've been planning it.
4: You're probably going in spring 27, aren't you?
1: Yeah, exactly. Yeah. So, obviously, for the 150th, we intend it to be our biggest and best Christmas. So, there'll be a bigger square footage. The theme will be nostalgic. They don't allow me to say Victorian. The VM team tells me off for it. It's nostalgic or traditional.
2: Yes.
1: So we've done schemes before that have been very, perhaps, tongue-in-cheek and a bit different, and maybe that's a little element of Harvey Nichols creeping into the way that we're doing things in a certain way. But we're sort of going back to basics, going back to our heritage, and that's what we'll celebrate this year.
2: Yeah.
1: There'll be a grotto this year, which we haven't done as a traditional grotto.
2: We haven't done that for a few years.
0: Would you like to be an elf?
4: I'd love to be an elf.
1: Fabulous. You might have to be Santa as well at the moment.
4: I can do both those roles.
1: Perfect. It will be a great Christmas. So Christmas Decks opens at the beginning of October. The grotto will open at the beginning of November. Yeah. And then time will just fly past. No time at all.
2: Oh,
1: the end
2: goodness
1: of the year.
2: Me. It will.
4: And what I love about Ely's, and what I love about possibly other people have husbands and not as organised as I am, where Christmas appears magically. And on Christmas Eve, they go shopping, but we have Ely's. So I just say, go to Ely's and all will be well.
0: Yeah, and thank goodness we do have it, and we've got to use it or we'll lose it. That's
2: definitely.
0: What the expression is, isn't it?
2: Yes,
0: so
2: definitely.
0: I would urge everyone to come to Ely's and shop
2: definitely,
0: local.
2: Definitely, and obviously 150 years is a massive milestone. The challenges of the high street will only increase. How do you see Ely's, say, for their 200th anniversary?
1: I think
0: you're still going to be here, Greg.
1: Yeah, Bob Webb's hanging.
2: The future of department stores and this one in particular.
1: I think the most important thing will be that we remain the heart of the community. I think that's what the department store should be, and particularly for Ely's. The hub of the community, the heart, the soul, the warmth, the fun that customers have. I mean, there may be a robot version of me. You might get the number 93 drone to a Christmas Decks department on the moon. Who knows what might happen then? But I think as long as we're at the heart of the community, I think that would be the most important thing.
2: Yes.
0: Oh, Greg, thank you so much.
1: It's a pleasure
0: for inviting us. It's a pleasure to be here. We're really enjoying it this morning, aren't we, already?
2: Absolutely.
0: We're only half an hour in.
2: Yes.
0: And the shop is open, so do come along. And you've never opened it this early before, have you?
1: This is the first in 150 years.
2: First one in 150 years.
0: Yeah,
2: and
0: the last. So if you'd ever wanted to come to Ely's at 7 o'clock in the morning, now's your chance.
2: Now is your chance.
0: Come down and do a bit of shopping because it's open and ready to go. Greg, thank you so much again.
1: Thanks a lot.
0: We're really looking forward to the rest of the morning. It is 7:34. Let's get all the latest Riverside reports now from Ben.
3: Good morning. Police in Nepal say at least 162 people have died in a devastating flash flood on the border with Tibet. More than 1,300 people are missing across the two countries, including 33 Britons. Bridges, buildings and whole villages were washed away yesterday as a wall of water and mud came down from the mountains. Some senior doctors are worried British men are signing up for testosterone replacement therapy when they don't actually need it. They say social media posts and glossy online ads are persuading healthy men their hormone levels are too low. 40 people who went missing as children from asylum hotels have never been found. MPs and peers most are now adults, but two are under 18, and they want the Home Office to explain what's been done to find them. Some newly qualified nurses in England are stacking supermarket shelves because they can't find NHS work. The Royal College of Nursing says a third of entry-level posts advertise demand and experience new graduates don't have. A fire in Mitcham yesterday caused travel chaos across Thameslink and Southern services. Around 125 firefighters and 20 engines battled the blaze, with the cause still not yet known. And finally, thunderstorm warnings are in place for all of Wales and much of England. Some areas could get up to 3 inches of rain. Those are the main stories. We'll get more for you in half an hour.
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4: Good morning, I'm Ali Palmer. It's a cloudy and wet start with heavy, potentially thundery rain moving across the area. Rain will clear by the afternoon with sunshine and a few showers following, and feeling warm and humid with a maximum temperature of 27 degrees. Tonight will start mostly dry, but thunderstorms may move in overnight and it's staying mild with a minimum temperature of 13. Whatever the weather, London's freshest fruit, veg and flowers are always in season at New Covent Garden Market, serving the capital 6 days a week from Nine Elms.
7: Hello, I'm Neil Brown from Neil Brown Herbs at New Covent Garden Market. I've been here 25 years. I was originally a farmer. My grandparents and my father was A. Brown and Son, which we used to be in the growers. We leave home at 8 o'clock. We start trading at 9 o'clock, and then we're still here at 5 to 6 o'clock in the morning. Still here, got a few more years in me yet. And then Harrison can have it.
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0: before you go, there's something I want you to have.
1: Oh, it's beautiful. But wait a minute, isn't this...
0: Yeah, yes it is.
1: But I thought the old lady dropped it into the ocean in the air.

0: Riverside Breakfast with Jason, Ali,
1: and Uber Boat by Thames Clippers. Love in Southwest London,
2: Riverside. Yes, good morning. It's 20 to 8 on a Thursday morning. It is the 27th of August, 2026. And 150 years ago, in 1876, Ely's department store opened up here in Wimbledon on this site.
3: Yes.
2: And it's opening up very early this morning. It doesn't normally open up this early, but we're celebrating the 150 years today. We're delighted to be here on Riverside Radio this morning. And who are we joined by next, Ali?
3: We are joined by the lady that, if you follow Ely's on Instagram, the lovely Helen Canning is the personal stylist here at Ely's. And she is the lady that you will see all over their Instagram. And she's joining us this morning.
2: Morning, Helen.
4: Good morning.
3: Good morning. You're going to tell us about that particular aspect of the of what Ely's offer, which is your personal styling.
4: Yes.
3: Okay.
2: Is it personal styling or personal shopping? Or is it both?
4: It's kind of an interchangeable word. Some stores call it personal shopping, some styling. We do a bit of everything here. So if you want a sofa, we can help you with that. But also, my focus is more of the styling. We have a fantastic styling team here as well. So personal styling, I think, it makes it more kind of more exclusive. We're, you know, all the stylists here are fully trained, so we've been doing it for years. We know what we're doing, so we like to think we're quite good at what we do.
3: Absolutely. Greg was saying about how the community and your customers and your relationship with those returning customers is so important, and I think something like that is key to it, isn't it?
4: Oh, definitely. I think especially, you know, the current climate, as we always say, you know, having that repeat business and having those loyal customers is so important. So we try to, you know, give them the best possible service and go the extra mile to make sure their service is amazing. And then the customers get to know us as a team, whether it's the team on the shop floor who do an amazing job when the styling team aren't in, yeah, or the styling team, you know, we have our regulars who will come to us every season for their update. And, you know, we know them so well now.
2: I'm wondering if people have never done this before, this kind of personal styling business, whether they'd be a bit nervous. I mean, how do people get the personal styling? You just ask? And is it a paid service?
4: It's completely free.
2: It's free.
4: There's no minimum spend. So with a lot of stores, you know, you have to promise to spend £2,000. There is no minimum spend. You can simply book online, give us a ring, drop us an email, DM us on Instagram, and you book for 1 to 2 hours. 2 hours does sound like a long time, but actually when you're in a fitting room trying on lots of things,
3: exactly,
4: it's like a workout and it does go very quickly.
3: It does indeed.
4: But we can do, you know, everything from a full style update. So perhaps you've lost weight, perhaps you're going back to work after having a baby, starting a new job. You know, we can give you a completely new look, or we can just work with what you've already got and kind of build on that. Sometimes we'll have someone come in and just say, I need a pair of black trousers. And we will spend the time finding the perfect black trousers, because quite often it's those simple things. They're actually really hard to find for yourself because there's a minefield.
3: And you're not going to know
4: so
3: all of the brands. And,
4: exactly,
3: and because you have so many brands here,
4: yeah,
3: most of them will have a pair of black trousers.
2: Yeah, you can look at someone and go, yeah, I know the perfect pair of black trousers,
3: yes,
2: for you, for,
3: yes,
2: your shape, for,
3: exactly,
2: what you look like,
3: yes,
2: for how you feel, etc.
3: Exactly. Now, we're going to touch on menswear.
4: Yes.
3: Because I've sent you the challenge of styling Jason and Ben, our lovely news editor.
4: Yay! Very excited.
3: So they're going to be styled. Now, obviously, that's not the easiest thing to do live on radio. So we're going to go off and do that a little bit later.
4: Yes.
3: But I wanted to talk about getting men in to get styled, because Jason lost a lot of weight recently.
2: Yeah, 6 stone.
3: 6 stone.
4: Wow.
2: Yeah,
3: lost.
2: Exactly.
3: And we had a big event last year, and
5: it took 2 years.
3: Yes, but
5: it took a long time.
4: Didn't I? Yeah.
2: It did. I did it the old-fashioned way.
3: Yes.
2: Yeah. Eat less, move more.
3: But we had a big event, and he wanted some new clothes, and he took my daughter because she's got quite an eye. But you really enjoyed that experience, didn't you?
2: I loved it. It was superb. Yeah, I definitely used the personal styling.
3: Exactly,
2: service.
3: Exactly. But how do you get men who might be a bit nervous in?
2: And are there men that use the service?
4: Yes. Yeah. So we're also all trained in styling men, because it is very different. Women, it's much more emotional, almost like a counselling session sometimes. And obviously there are so many more options for women. Men, it's much more kind of like in find out what they like, what suits their lifestyle, suits their body, whether it's changed recently or not, new job, like I said before, and then just get them the capsule so they don't have to think about anything for at least 6 months to a year, and then they come back for a refresh. But yes, they do get nervous. And so we try, and usually it's wives, daughters, family members, partners who will say, I've been and the styling team are really lovely, it's not scary. Or they've come with their partner while she's being styled, and then they realise, actually, this is quite chilled. You know, it's fun, it's not scary, it's not like Trini and Susanna whip you in a fitting room, strip you down.
3: And everyone,
4: you know,
3: wants to look good, don't
4: exactly.
3: they?
4: Yeah. So, and but, we yeah. want you to look good and feel good.
2: So, yeah. But how does it start? So, I mean, Ben, well, let's come to you. Do you know what your style is?
5: Absolutely not.
2: No,
5: I think the clothes that I've got, I've probably had for about 5 years. And every time I contemplate going shopping, I just have no clue where to start.
2: And also, I just chuck anything on and just think, oh, that looks okay, does it? I don't know. Maybe, we don't know about this stuff, do we? Certainly.
5: No.
2: When I'm in my 40s, 47, you're what?
5: 38?
2: Yeah, it's around this time for men that you can look too young.
5: I feel like I just look like an office worker.
2: What am I wearing this morning?
3: Well, you're kind of in a t-shirt for Riverside.
4: It's very blank canvas. Everyone's in their white Riverside
2: t-shirt. Yeah. How do you get a style?
4: You need, as a stylist, we would ask you about your lifestyle. So, you know, some men need a suit. They have a corporate job. They need it to be. And in some ways, that's easy because they can just go anywhere and, you know, get a great suit or get tailored. It's when it's that smart casual, when it's
2: exactly,
4: that office without being too formal, but you can't really get away with wearing joggers. And the same for women, especially now. Jobs have changed. Mm. There's more kind of hybrid working. And it's like, how do I look nice to go on a date with my partner? Or, you know, do something nice, go for a nice country walk at the weekend, but not look like I'm in my, you know, joggers.
2: And because we've got Instagram and all the social media now, you look at celebrities. I mean, I keep seeing Tom Holland's stuff. They're doing lots of Instagram stuff about what he wears.
5: He has all of his, like,
2: his styles.
5: Yeah,
2: that type of thing.
5: Packages.
2: You think, well, that suit me, because it doesn't necessarily suit you, because you don't look like Tom Holland, or you're not his age.
5: I think I look like Tom Holland.
2: Do you know what I mean?
4: Yes. I think the thing is, I would ask you, you know, how would you say your style is at the moment? If it's just, you know, non-existent, that's fine. Who do you like the style of? Sometimes people say, oh, I love, you know, Tom Holland, for example. And then we could take elements from that.
2: Very Southwest London, of course.
4: Yes.
2: Yes.
4: Or if it's someone a bit more sporty. Generally, menswear is easier because there's fewer options, but it doesn't mean that you just have to go for blue, grey, black. You know, there is a lot of colour out there if you look for it. Sometimes it's harder than looking for women.
2: Yeah, because some of the advice I've had in the past, not from experts, one from my husband, dark colours, you're wearing too bright clothes, do dark colours, always do dark, black, grey.
3: I mean, my husband particularly, just you end up wearing shades of blue.
4: Yeah.
3: A blue shirt for work, a blue polo shirt at the weekend.
2: Yeah, see, you're quite colourful. Like, I love wearing colourful stuff. I love the sparkles.
3: Yeah.
2: Well, and I know that's not necessarily stylish on a man, but I do like them. I like
4: the sparkles.
3: God should be more sparkly.
2: I think men should be more sparkly.
3: He should definitely come, Rod, and be less blue.
2: But anyway, you can talk about this with you, and then you can discover what you can learn about your style through this service.
4: Yeah. Because some people are, you know, willing to try anything. Others just want something very basic, very simple, so they can get up in the morning, get dressed in the dark, and everything's going to mix and match, and that just makes your life easier.
2: Yeah.
4: Other people want to be pushed a bit more, and maybe they love colour but don't know how to wear it in a, you know, more kind of daytime way.
2: Ali, you've set Helen a task today myself and Ben, haven't you? So what are we going to do? What's going to happen?
3: She's going to take you away, and I suspect put you in some kind of capsule look.
2: Capsule.
3: She's nodding at me.
2: A time capsule? What?
3: Well,
2: Doctor Who.
3: A capsule is like the basic shape of trousers, shape of jacket, or that kind
2: that
3: of thing.
4: Almost like a uniform.
2: Yes.
4: With tops and bottoms that then you could easily interchange with other
3: options.
4: There might
3: be a slightly different cut to the trouser that you might be used to or something like that.
2: Well, that happened when Becky and you took me, and we ended up, because I wear quite tight trousers.
3: Yes.
2: And then I ended up wearing those kind of flary ones.
3: Which actually looked
2: quite good. They did look good, didn't they?
3: They did. I mean,
2: I wasn't expecting
3: that. I personally don't like a man in a skinny jean.
2: Yeah,
3: that's
2: I don't
3: just
2: like the fashion
3: choice.
2: Of those big, everything's so, kind of...
5: Everything's gone everything's back gone to what it was baggy. Like when I was 16.
2: Everything's gone baggy, isn't it? Yeah, and I don't like the baggy. Yes. I don't like the baggy.
3: But anyway. I think what you'll come out with is a put-together look for the pair
2: I
3: of you.
2: I can't yes. wait.
4: Looking love forward. That.
2: Gonna look better, Ben or me?
3: Yeah, who wore it?
5: Well,
3: best?
5: We should do an Instagram poll.
2: Yeah, you decide.
5: You decide.
2: Yes. I'm 10 years older than you.
3: Yes, I'm going to send.
4: It doesn't matter. Age doesn't matter. It doesn't matter.
2: Yeah. I know. Look at David Beckham. He's in his 50s. He's
3: exactly.
2: very stylish, isn't he?
3: Very stylish.
2: Right.
3: So,
2: listen.
3: Yes, we're going to be doing
2: that. We'll do that, but because there's so much going on the river, roads and rails this morning, and it's very, very busy. Thank you, Helen. We'll get back to you in a moment. But it's 10 to 8.
0: River, roads and rails.
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2: So, Ali, do tell us what's going on out there, because we know there's this fire in Mitcham that's been causing problems.
6: London Road. The road's closed in both directions due to that serious fire between Cranmer Road and Mill Green Road at Beddington Corner. It was under control by 8:30 last night, but that's still causing diversions. There's queuing traffic for about 3 miles due to flooding on the M4 elevated section into town before Junction 2 on the Great West Road at Brentford, and congestions all the way back to Heston. On the Translink, there's no service between Wandle Park and Reeves Corner. On London Overground, on the Lioness Line, there's severe delays between Watford Junction and London Euston. No service on the Circle Line between High Street Kensington, between Edgware Road and Aldgate, and severe delays on the rest of the line. On the Bakerloo Line, there are severe delays due to train cancellations. There's no service on the District Line between Earls Court and Embankment, and severe delays on the rest of the line due to a fire alert at South Kensington. No service on the Suffragette London Overground Line between Gospel Oak and Barking Riverside. Severe delays on the Mild May London Overground line between Stratford and Richmond and Stratford and Clapham Junction. And there's also mine delays on the Hammersmith and City and the Victoria line. Basically, it's very busy out there, so stay at home and come to Ely's instead. If we've missed anything, though, do WhatsApp us 07871 670493. There'll be more in half an hour.
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2: So good morning, we're live at Ely's in Wimbledon this morning to celebrate 150 years of this fantastic department store. We're very lucky to have it, and I'll keep saying it, use it or we'll lose it.
3: Absolutely.
2: So come along now, because it's open.
3: Yes.
2: 7 a.m. it opened this morning, just for us here on Riverside
3: People
2: Radio.
3: People are taking pictures of us as they're walking past.
2: Hello. Hello. I haven't even looked at my back's to
3: I
2: the window.
3: I love being in the window of a department store, it's fabulous. I might come every day.
2: Yeah.
3: Just sit here.
2: Look, someone who's been here, not for 150 years, but for a very long time. I think you're the longest running staff member. Donna Roberts, assistant store manager. Good morning.
8: Good morning.
2: Hello. 24 years ago then was, just remind me what year that was.
8: 2002.
2: How was Ely's in 2002? That was the Golden Jubilee year, I remember. It's a great year.
8: It was very, very different to how it is now.
2: Really? What's changed?
8: We've come into the 21st century.
2: Ah. So what is the biggest change over those 24 years?
8: Just updating. We were like something from Grace Brothers, our being served. It was so we didn't have automatic doors. We didn't have air conditioning. Lots of the brands have changed and become what you could get in the West End. We really brought the West End to Wimbledon.
2: What are the things that you miss about 2002 compared to now?
8: I don't miss, because we still have the same customers. Our customers have always been very, very local.
3: And so have you got customers that came when you started that still come now?
8: Gosh, yes.
3: Oh, wow.
8: I have met our customers in airports, in other countries, on the beach.
2: Which was oh, dear. You're on holiday and then work catches up with you, with
8: and
2: a customer.
8: Like, Elise, oh no.
3: Well, I guess everything's changed, but there must be some things that haven't changed.
8: The staff, a lot of the staff have been here for 20 plus years as well. So a lot of the people, we've got completely, when I first started, there was a post office where we're sitting.
3: I remember.
2: Really?
3: I remember.
2: Post office here within the department store.
3: The post office was based in Elise.
2: Really?
8: Wimbledon main post office was
2: here.
8: There was a bakery.
3: Yep.
2: Like a proper bakery baking bread every morning.
8: Baking bread, birthday cakes, wedding cakes.
2: Yeah. And that's gone.
8: That's
2: obviously
8: gone.
2: Obviously, because we're sitting in it now and there's hats.
3: Yes. Yeah, that is very strange.
8: Yeah, so it has changed.
2: Donna, we've been talking.
6: There was a bridal section as well.
2: There was a bridal section?
8: Yes.
6: I got my wedding dress
2: you
6: here.
2: You did get your wedding dress, Elise.
6: I'm serious. Yeah.
8: In 2003.
2: Oh, you would have been here then, Donna. Donna, we've been talking about growing up. Obviously, I can hear an accent there. You're Scottish.
8: Yes.
2: What was your local department store?
8: McEwan's of Perth.
2: And is that where that was your first?
8: Yeah, and it was an independent department store as well, the same as
3: Elise. Everyone has a department store.
8: Yeah. Oh gosh, yeah, and going for afternoon tea in the department store, your grandmother,
3: exactly.
8: It's lovely.
3: So when you started in 2002, what position were you?
8: Sunday store manager. Elise had just started Sunday trading.
3: Okay.
8: So it was a very strange one day a week job.
3: Okay.
8: My children had just started school, so I was looking for something, and in the local Guardian there was Elise Sunday store manager.
3: And was your background retail?
8: Yes, I'd been in the West End prior to having children.
3: And I live in department stores in the West End.
8: And I live in Wimbledon, so walk to work.
2: Amazing.
8: Yeah. Perfect.
2: So were you a customer here before?
8: Yes.
2: Yeah.
8: Yeah.
2: Even though you worked in the West End, you'd rather come here.
8: Oh gosh, yeah, because it was local, and once I had children, the toy department was the best toy department.
3: It still is.
8: And they would like get out their pushchairs, run up the escalator, because there used to be an escalator in Beauty that went straight to toys, like a secret.
3: There was.
8: Remember, the wooden escalator that went.
2: Did you have a Christmas grotto back then?
8: Yes.
3: Yeah.
2: And it's coming back this year.
8: Yes.
2: Which is so exciting, isn't it?
8: Yes, because there's no place in Wimbledon with a grotto and the grotto here.
2: And do you think that's the best time of year in here? It was Christmas.
8: Oh, yeah.
2: Yeah.
8: It starts, we have a Christmas party for customers, which is our party day. And the customers feel like part of our Christmas.
3: Definitely. Now, 24 years, you've had a lot of customers. Have any of them stick out? Any incidents? Any moments where you think, oh my goodness?
8: One day I was called to meet a gentleman whose mother had enjoyed afternoon tea regularly in the restaurant. Unfortunately, sadly, she died, and he wondered if we could scatter her ashes in the restaurant.
3: Oh,
2: what did you do?
8: Unfortunately, we weren't able to.
2: I thought so.
8: But we did offer him an afternoon tea with family members.

0: sealed units. There was nothing we could do.
1: And that's how much Ely's meant to that customer. Well, that's incredible, isn't it?
2: I kind of like that, though, as an idea.
1: Well, listen, Donna, congratulations on your 24 years. Hopefully, have you got a carriage clock yet? Are they bringing it, are they giving it to you next year?
0: 25,
1: yeah.
0: Yeah, a nice old carriage clock.
1: Yeah, that's what you want. Yeah, you should be able to pick anything you want from the store, shouldn't you? We'll make sure Gregory knows that.
0: Please tell him.
1: Donna, thank you so much for joining us.
0: Thank
1: you. It is Riverside Breakfast on the way. We'll have all the latest local news and weather. That's coming up at 8. And more from Ely's 150 years.

0: Riverside Breakfast with me, Jason Rosam, an Uber boat by Thames Clippers. On DAB, online, and on your smart speaker, this is Riverside Radio. Now, Riverside reports just after 8 with Ben Stevenson.
1: A huge tidal wave of water and mud has left at least 162 people dead and more than 800 missing in Nepal. 33 of those unaccounted for are British tourists. The flood was caused by a glacier collapsing. It's also affected Tibet, where hundreds more are missing. Anish Rajshrestha from Action Aid Nepal says the response has been swift.
2: These security forces are on the ground. They have been very quick to respond to situations, which is a good part. And so many lives has been saved accordingly. And also like 12 helicopters or air lift services has been deployed.
1: Some of the UK's top doctors are worried social media and slick marketing are convincing men that their normal testosterone level is too low. Clinics are then selling them a treatment to increase it when they don't actually need it. It's become difficult to quit and it can affect fertility.

0: 33-year-old Ben Goddard has been on testosterone replacement therapy for 4 months and says he knew what he was signing up for.
1: When taking something like this on, you have to really change certain aspects of your life because you've got to get used to injecting yourself once or twice a week.
0: Young investors are increasingly turning to AI for help with their money ahead of TV experts and celebrities. Research for the Financial Conduct Authority found 56% of 18 to 40-year-olds use the technology for investment advice, and that figure is expected to rise. The regulator is warning to check AI-generated information carefully, as general-purpose chatbots are not regulated financial advisors. And locally, around 125 firefighters and 20 engines battled a blaze in Mitcham yesterday. The fire affected a tyre yard, workshop and scaffolding yard, with a home also impacted. Around 8 hectares of scrubland and grassland were ablaze at the fire's height. That caused local railway services between Mitcham Junction and Sutton, throwing Thameslink and Southern into chaos. The cause of the fire is not yet known, but no injuries have been reported. Road closures remain in place on London Road and Carshalton Road, and fire crews advise avoiding the area if possible. Finally, in sport, Chelsea boss Xabi Alonso says he has had normal conversations with Robert Sanchez since their opening 3-2 Premier League victory over Fulham. The goalkeeper was criticised for his role in both their opponents' goals on Monday. Chelsea have since been linked with Aston Villa's Emi Martinez. Alonso says he's been trying to keep Sanchez focused on tonight's EFL Cup tie with Luton.
2: We have talked more about team thing, about what we did well, what we have to do better. So it was more about understanding the context, and you know, every game is going to be important because we are in this process that we still need to develop.
0: Chelsea could play at Leeds in round 3. That's Riverside Reports. I'm Ben Stevenson. More in half an hour.
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5: Good morning, I'm Ali Palmer. It's a cloudy and wet start with heavy potential thundery rain moving across the area. Rain will clear by the afternoon with sunshine and a few showers following. Feeling warm and humid with a maximum temperature of 27 degrees. Tonight will start mostly dry, but thunderstorms may move in overnight, staying mild with a minimum temperature of 13 degrees. And whatever the weather, London's freshest fruit, veg and flowers are always in season at New Covent Garden Market, serving the capital 6 days a week from 9 hours.
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1: and Uber Boat by Thames Clippers. Love in Southwest London. Riverside.
2: Good morning. It is Riverside Breakfast with me, Jason Rosam.
3: Me, Ali Palmer.
2: And Uber Boat by Thames Clippers, because London is better by boat. And we are here at Ely's department store in Wimbledon this
3: Literally
2: morning.
3: Living our best lives.
2: We are live from the shop window, looking out, and people looking in.
3: People waving as they wander by.
2: And they've opened Ely's early this morning. It opened at 7 a.m. when we started the breakfast show this morning, and it's the first time they've done that ever.
3: I know, I love it.
2: It's quite exciting, isn't it? And why? Because they're celebrating their 150th anniversary. They've been here at this spot since 1876. Ely's Corner, yes. You bought your wedding dress here, didn't you, Ali?
3: I did buy my wedding dress here.
2: Which is extraordinary.
3: In 2002, there's no longer a bridal section. But what was really weird was I came with my mum and we tried that dress on. And I was like, I think I want this dress, but I can't buy the first dress I've seen. I mean, that's not the whole process of buying a wedding dress.
2: Yeah.
3: It's a whole drawn out thing. So we went off and tried loads of other ones on in loads of other shops. Went up to town, went up to Central, the kids call
2: and
3: it.
2: And you came back here to
3: Ely's.
2: Came
3: back here and bought the dress I first tried on in Ely's.
2: Absolutely marvellous. Well, we've spoken to the general manager, Gregory. We've spoken to the assistant manager, who's been here for 24 years,
3: Donna.
2: Helen, who is the personal stylist, has taken Ben, our newsreader.
3: Looking forward to seeing the results.
2: Yeah, he's going to be styled. He's being styled right now. But it's a hive of activity this morning because there's loads going on. And it is open, so if you want to pop down to Ely's this morning and have a morning shop, you can do. This is your only opportunity to come here at 8 o'clock in the morning. Do so, because we are celebrating 150 years. Later on, we're going to get some singing. A local choir is going to be here at 9 o'clock this morning.
3: Fabulous.
2: Which is really going to be celebratory. So get down here for 9 o'clock. If you can get here for 9, there's going to be a special moment live here on Riverside Radio as we celebrate 150 years of this department store. We've been talking about the department stores you remember growing up.
3: Mm-hmm.
2: Your first department store, if you like. Did you ever work in one, Ali?
3: No, I didn't actually. But
2: no, I didn't.
3: Kendall's was mine in Manchester.
2: Kendall's in Manchester for you. For me, it was Beale's of Bournemouth. They had one in Bournemouth and in Poole. I think there was one in Ealing for a while.
3: Oh, Beale's.
2: Beale's.
3: Yes, there was.
2: Yeah, there was. But I think they're all closed now, sadly. And that's the thing. We've got to use department stores, otherwise we'll lose them. And we're so grateful that we've got this one at Ely's in Wimbledon. And it's been going for 150 years, so they've done something right.
3: Absolutely.
2: And it's just a wonderful place to be, isn't it?
3: It is.
2: But we've been asking for your memories of department stores. Growing up, what was your local department store? Philip in Norwood has emailed breakfast@riversideradio.com. Jason, my store was Kennard's in Croydon with donkey rides in the 40s and 50s.
3: What?
2: Donkey rides at department stores. That is incredible.
3: Has he sent you a picture of him on a donkey?
2: No, he hasn't. I worked for a while in Grants in Croydon, says Philip in Norwood. Absolutely amazing, isn't
3: donkey
2: it? I mean, everyone knows Debenhams, don't they?
3: Yeah.
2: And we lost Debenhams not that long ago.
3: And we also used to have Lewis's in Manchester and Liverpool. I think that's gone as well.
2: The other one I'm thinking about, you know where Arding and Hobbs is now,
3: yeah,
2: at Clapham Junction, yeah, which was a department store to begin with. Olders was there for a while,
3: yes,
2: wasn't it?
3: It
2: Do you remember
3: was,
2: Olders?
3: Yeah. That was there.
2: Olders. And now, obviously, that's a private workplace and all of that. And a gym in there now. So we're so lucky to have Ely's in Wimbledon. What we're doing today and what Ely's have done, and we're sitting in the window here. What's this? Are we on Walpole Road here?
3: Yeah, I think
2: this
3: so.
2: This is Walpole Road. We're on that entrance. And they've got an anniversary community market here at Ely's. And I think it's here for the whole week, isn't it? For the whole 5 days,
3: yeah,
2: from today, the 150th anniversary. And joining us to talk about this is Alexis Hutchings, who's small business wonder and curator of the anniversary community market. Alexis, good morning.
4: Good morning.
2: Thank you so much for joining us.
4: Thank you for having me. It's a great pleasure.
2: Tell us all about the community market. How did it become a thing?
4: I think momentarily you were talking about how Ely's has survived as a department store, and that is because of their commitment to the community. They truly believe in the ethos of shop small, shop local, and they give these small businesses an opportunity to appear on their shop floor. They're sharing their premium retail space with small independent businesses, which gives them such a boost. We're supported by the visual merchandising team, who help us style our items. We are helped by the marketing team. Helen does loads of great promotions for us. And it really elevates the businesses and gives them stuff to talk about, what they're doing, and it shows their wares to a larger market. They get the footfall of the ED's customers, but also some of these small businesses who trade mainly online get the opportunity to bring their customers into Ely's. So hopefully it works both ways. That
2: how many storeholders are here?
4: So over the 5 days we will have 10 brands. There will be 8 stalls, so there'll be 8 brands in here each day until the end of bank holiday Monday.
2: Oh, they're all going to be different each day?
4: There'll be the same brands each day, but we have 2 popping up for 1 day only.
5: And it's so nice because, as you say, about if there's trading online, it gives them a really good opportunity to merchandise their stuff and create loads of great content for selling going forwards as well. It looks fantastic. It looks really good. There's lots of sparkly, shiny things.
2: Stuff here, and I can see some of the Ely staff have been wearing on the sparkly T-shirts. It says, "You cannot be serious." Obviously, Wimbledon, famous for tennis and famous for John McEnroe, of course, that phrase. Lots of people are wearing those, and Ely's have used that as their 150th anniversary uniform, haven't they?
4: They have. These T-shirts are by Single Swan, and what's important to Ely's is that they're supporting the local community. So all of these brands are local businesses or were founded locally, and we do have many sparkly things. We've got jewellery, we've got T-shirts, we've got women's wear, children's wear, and artists. I'd also really like to highlight the artists that we have here. We have Wimbledon-specific pieces. Because I run pop-ups all through the year for Ely's, I wanted this anniversary community market to really reflect Wimbledon and show this is where we're from. So we have Tracy English, who has specially created Wimbledon artwork for this event.
2: Fantastic.
4: And also Mahin Hussein, who has Wimbledon specific pieces. But everybody has that local feeling and they're all coming together to celebrate the 150 years.
2: And we've been asking people about their original department stores, where they grew up. What was yours?
4: So I'm from Maidenhead, and the nearest biggest department store would have been Daniel in Windsor, which is also another enduring department store.
2: But still there?
4: It's still there.
2: Amazing.
4: It's still there, but I do have to say that I love Ely's best, not just because they support my brands, but because it is such a vibrant place to shop. And the staff are so friendly and so helpful.
2: We're seeing this a lot more, aren't we, everywhere? I know Battersea Power Station does this, and various other places, shopping centres, are doing this more, where you've got these created markets, local businesses able to have a platform. It's fantastic, isn't it?
4: So we've been doing the pop-ups with Ely since 2003. We started in that year and culminated with a big market for the King's coronation. And now it's great to be doing this event for the 150 years. But getting the small businesses in offers something new and exciting for the loyal customers who come on a regular basis.
2: Well, you're going to go out and talk to some of the stallholders at their stalls, Ali, this morning in a moment. Alexis, thank you so much.
4: Thank you.
2: Good luck this week. I'm sure you won't need it, because it's absolutely marvellous stuff to come and have a look at Ely's all this week for the next 5 days. You can come along and shop at the anniversary community market, which is on the Walpole Road entrance. We're in the hats. You'll see the hats.
5: We're in the hats.
2: We're right by the hats.
5: We're amongst the hats.
2: Where we are this morning. Right, it's 17 minutes past 8.
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2: Let's get a River, Roads and Rails update then. Traffic and travel news this morning, because there is a lot to get through, isn't there, Ali?
5: It's not looking good. As you heard in the news, London Road is closed in both directions in Mitcham due to that serious fire yesterday between Cranwell Road and Mill Green Road at Beddington Corner. The M4 elevated section has queuing traffic for about 3 miles due to flooding before Junction 2 as you go into Brentford. On the tubes and the trains...
2: Oh, you're right.
5: Sorry, no service in the Suffragette London Overground between Gospel Oath and Barking due to overhead problems. Severe delays on Mildmay London Overground between Stratford and Richmond, and Stratford and Clapham Junction due to train cancellations. Severe delays on the Bakerloo line. No service on the District line between Earls Court and Embankment, and severe delays on the rest of the line. Service is suspended on Great Western between West Ealing and Greenford due to safety treks. There's no service on London Tram Link between Wandle Park and Reeves Corner, and there's no service on High Street Kensington on the Circle Line. Severe delays on the Central Line, and services are at a stand at Gatwick Express now between Haywards Heath and Brighton due to an operational incident. And mine delays on the Lioness Overground Line between Watford Junction and London Euston. But if we've missed anything, WhatsApp us 07871 670 493. There'll be more in half an hour. Riverside.
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0: 23 minutes past eight, then it's Riverside Breakfast live from Ely's department store in Wimbledon as we celebrate 150 years of this amazing store here at Ely's Corner in Wimbledon. I'm Jason Rosam. I'm joined by the two Allies this morning, Ali Einstein and Ali Palmer. And you're listening to Riverside Breakfast with Uber Boat by Thames Clippers, because London is better by boat. 23 minutes past eight. Ali Palmer is out and about on the shop floor talking to some of the storeholders from the anniversary community market. Ali, who have you got?
1: I've got Alicia. So tell us about your brand, Wild Swan.
2: So I stopped teaching because I was ill, had operations, and then started a feel-good clothing brand based on helping women feel fab every day, whatever the day.
1: And you're wearing one of your pieces now. Tell us about that, because there's a few of the different designs of that, but tell us what that's all about.
2: Yeah, so after operations, I had to have a catheter for extended period of time, and I couldn't find anything to put my catheter bag in, sort of gym wear. And I looked around, there was nothing, so I created it. And so lots of people like them for different reasons, and they've just, yeah, sold out at Happy Place Festival, and people tend to love them. So yeah,
1: they just look really comfy and stylish as well. And you've also got lots of sparkly things as well. As we said earlier, the Ely staff are wearing You Cannot Be Serious tops, which I think are yours, aren't they?
2: They are indeed, yeah. Brilliant. And John McEnroe actually commented on them at Wimbledon. So, yeah.
1: Fabulous. So, glamorous endorsement. Right, I'm going to move on and talk to Sonica, whose brand as well is also part of the... You said it's part of Women Built by Women Built. So, Sonica, tell us about your brand.
3: So, mine is called House of Kind, and it's an empowering women's wear brand with key details of allyship on it.
1: Oh, okay. What does that mean?
3: So, it means that it helps you build a community in traditionally male-dominated spaces. And I did that because I'm a lawyer, and I just kept going into these rooms and not even knowing if the other women would have my back. But I know supportive women exist, so I thought, how can you do it? So you go in and you say, hey, actually, we're on the same side, and it's through House of Kind.
1: So some of your pieces are kind of work to going out kind of style, aren't they, I think?
3: Yeah, so I like to call it 9 to wine.
1: 9 to wine? I love that. I'm borrowing that for sure.
3: You can have it. We can share it.
1: So tell us a bit more about what's your favourite piece of this collection at the moment?
3: So the hero items are our blazers. They're actually trademarked the Trail Blazer, and they're named after influential women in my life. Our bestseller, if you come to
1: see, I will,
3: is the MA Legacy Blazer, which is a vegan leather boucle mix, and again it has the key details on it. So it's got the Scales of Justice buttons that ask for equality for all. It's got a heart on the back of each sleeve for kindness and compassion, and everything is lined with kindness is our superpower.
1: Brilliant, I love that. Thank you so much. Who else have I got? Where else am I going?
4: This is Cats and Mouse, which is Sylvia's business. It's all certified organic cotton with Liberty London fabrics. She embellishes with applique and printing on a host of children's wear and babies.
1: And I love that it's certified cotton, because you want to put your babies in really safe things, don't you? It's lovely. We've got lots of... We'll be putting all the pictures of this on our socials, so you'll be able to see all the brands. And if you're in Wimbledon, Ely's is open right now. You can come and shop right now as well.
0: Shop till you drop.
1: Shop till you drop. Do you want me to come back over there and chat?
0: Yeah, you can. What about these over this side?
1: I'm moving over there now.
0: Yeah. I'd really like to find out about the artwork.
1: We'll get to the artwork. The Wimbledon specific artwork. Stop by the sparkly jewellery if you don't mind.
0: Oh, jewellery? Marvellous. You like a bit of jewellery.
1: Who am I talking to over here? Lovely lady over here. Tell us your name. Tell us about your brand.
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1: And hair accessories behind.
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5: with either rhodium for a tarnish resistant silver finish or 18 karat gold plating for a gold finish. And then all of the stones are high grade cubic zirconia for lots of sparkle, hand painted enamel, freshwater pearls. And then it's quite delicate, feminine, perfect for layering and stacking as well.
1: Yeah, it does look lovely. So what's your favourite? If you've got a favourite piece, a bit like asking favourite children, etc.
5: Yeah, lots of favourites. I think at the moment I'm a bit obsessed with our new birthstone charm collection. So it comes as huggy hoops or necklaces. And what's really nice is I've designed the each of the charms to be different colours but different shapes as well. And you can, especially on the necklace, kind of stack your family together. So you've got a really colourful, fun necklace with some meaning behind it as well.
1: Oh, so you can have everyone's birthstones. I love that. Thank you very much. Brilliant. Right, where am I going now?
0: Oh, Ali.
1: I'm going over here.
0: Yeah, who's this guy here? He seems to know That's something it. About skincare.
1: He does. What have you got going on here, sir?
6: My name's Steve. I'm from That's It Skincare. Before I even say that, I want to big up all these amazing female entrepreneurs here. So I'm so grateful to be a part of this thing in Ely's. Like, amazing. It's just amazing. And this Ely's is like the fabric of the community. So to be invited here, it's just one of those TikTok moments, you know what I mean? Yeah. You can get that for everybody.
1: Yeah, absolutely. So tell us about your brand.
6: Well, my brand, I do organic skincare for the whole family, so especially those that have dry skin. I made this for my kids for about 10 years. Been selling it since 2022, won about 10 awards. So yeah, it's just amazing. It absorbs very quickly, none of that greasiness. You come over to me, you get that glow without the grease.
1: I love that.
6: You love that?
1: Yeah. You are glowing, actually.
6: You know what I'm saying? I'm 105.
1: You're 150, like Elis. Brilliant. Thank you so much. Well. And it's all organic as well.
6: It is.
1: Okay, and so there's little trial ones to come. And that's so if you want to come and try the brand.
6: So I have my beautiful little wood log for you to come along, sit with me, have a little trial. And then I usually send people off. I say, so try me, 2 to 3 minutes, absorbs under your skin. Go away, don't give me no money. Come back and they're amazing.
0: Can I ask a question? Did you say you created this at home?
6: Yeah, yes.
0: What made you... into this?
6: So my kids, they had eczema and very dry skin when they were young, about 8 years old. And I was buying lots of various different types of creams. Then what happened was, I Googled one of the ingredients on the side. I was flabbergasted. I mean, these are twin girls. It could affect your fertility and stuff. So I was like, oh no, I'm a Taurus, I'm going for it. So I stood there, I'm making my own cream. It took me about a year with the kids going, you can't make me wear it, Dad. You can't make me wear it, it's too greasy. Did all of that. Whole year, got it right for the whole family. Even my mum was like, that's okay, we can use that one. So that's fine. Whole year, after lockdown, they said, why don't you sell it? I'm making it in my house. I don't know anything about that.
0: What were you doing
6: I'm
0: before?
6: I'm a graphic designer. I'm 35 years in publishing, especially women's magazines.
0: So did you ever think you'd be getting into absolutely skincare? Because you're not really the type of person.
6: Listen, I stand out.
0: Yeah.
6: Let's just say I stand out, all right? Big Steve, bald head, you know, I stand out. So
0: incredible,
6: here we are.
0: Story, isn't it?
6: Here we
0: incredible
6: are.
0: Story.
6: Ten awards later, we're here.
0: Amazing.
1: Brilliant.
0: What's
1: fantastic.
0: The brand again? Just what's the brand?
6: It's called That's It Skincare. It's called That's It because only organic ingredients. That's it.
0: That's it.
1: That's it.
0: That's
1: yes.
0: It Skincare.
1: Perfect.
0: And look
1: where
0: it up online,
1: next?
0: I'm sure. Yeah, and find
1: coming
0: the artist.
1: Over
0: Sally,
1: to
0: the artist.
1: Yes.
7: Hello. Hi, I'm Maheen.
1: Tell us about your brand, Maheen.
7: So I'm a textile designer. I create very bright artwork inspired by my Pakistani roots and also my childhood memories. And when I moved to the UK, I really wanted to embrace sort of the place I've left behind. So through my art, I try to show everything. So it's quite nostalgic for me because it's all about sort of my experiences, personal memories, and that sort of as a textile designer, I like to mix very bright contrasting colors, try to create a harmonious palette and mix it with pattern and create art that everyone feels joyous about.
1: I love the scarves. Oh, there's so many beautiful things with the art on as well. There's tea towels with Wimbledon on, which are fantastic with the new Wimbledon Theatre, and beautiful silk scarves. So tell us about why these products particularly.
7: First, I must say about the Wimbledon Theatre, that's something I see from my bedroom window. So I am a local here. As a local artist, I wanted to sort of talk about Wimbledon, but through my eyes, how I see it in my bright style as well. And you mentioned the scarves. For me, the scarves are important because as a textile designer, it was a great product to showcase my style. It prints beautifully. The colors are fantastically bright and so vibrant. So as a product, I think it's a good reflection of the style and my work.
1: Yeah, and you're wearing it, so it's beautiful.
0: Unbelievable. These are great, aren't they? What fantastic local businesses. Absolutely fabulous.
1: Where am I off to next?
0: Is there one more?
1: It's a couple more, actually.
0: Oh, great. Okay.
1: More.
0: Okay, go ahead.
1: Oh, smelly candles. Lovely.
8: Hello.
9: Hello.
8: Eva Candles here, the local business. We have been at Ely's, I believe, more than 10 times already. And I would like to thank you, everyone, from the security team up to the high management for their amazing hospitalities. Everyone who is passing by at any event is always friendly, is always cheering, is always accommodating. So it's a great opportunity for local businesses. But I would like to mention that in many occasions, in the hot season, Ely's supporting small businesses is giving us the space.
1: Yeah, it's amazing that this space is here as retail. So tell us about your candles. Tell us about what you do.
8: Been corporate animal for 20 years. Got a little bit too much. And to balance this anxiety, I started this movement with scent and wax, and it became quite profitable.
1: Yeah, it's a beautiful brand. Is it, what's your best-selling smell?
8: Well, smells depends on the season. Right now we see the rain outside, so I would offer customers cozy by the fire. Or
0: that sounds
8: if they
0: nice.
8: Still remember their holidays, I have Zanzibar to offer.
1: Ooh, Zanzibar. Let's have a smell of Zanzibar.
0: Oh, lovely.
1: Ooh, that is lovely.
0: Just quickly go, because we're running out of time, Ali.
1: Sorry.
0: Thank you.
1: You know me. Chat,
0: just
1: chat. Thank
0: final
1: you.
0: Final market. Thank you. Well, who else have you got? Final one.
1: So, Tracy, tell us about your brand.
10: Hi, I'm Tracy, and I create all my things out of coloured, cut-up pieces of paper. So I'm a collage artist, and everything is snipped out of tiny little pieces. I make things for the home mainly. So tea towels, tote bags, decorations, greeting cards, anything that I can put my designs on, I will put my designs on.
1: And I love the fact there's lots of little nods to Wimbledon. And also, oh, these are really lovely. These are Christmas decorations that are...
10: I love Wimbledon.
1: Yeah, with I love Wimbledon, what's not to love? And beautiful tea towel as well.
10: These designs, especially for this pop-up market.
0: Oh, wow.
10: Nice to
1: nicely modelled by Alexis there.
10: Yes, exactly. I live quite locally, so I thought it'd be super nice to be able to do some local designs. So.
1: Brilliant, they're fantastic. Anyway, we're at Ely's, so you can come down and see all of the brands.
0: Yeah,
1: in
0: I
1: real
0: love
1: life.
0: That stuff. I'm going to buy something there later. That looks fantastic. Thank you so much, Ali, out and about in the anniversary community market here at Ely's in Wimbledon. It's 8:35. Let's get all the latest Riverside reports now from Ben.
11: Good morning. At least 177 people are dead and more than 1,300 missing in Nepal and Tibet after devastating floods. 33 British tourists are among those unaccounted for. A wall of mud and water washed away bridges and buildings after a glacier burst. A British man has become the first in the world to have a brain tumour removed with the help of AI. Surgeons in London used the tool to avoid vital nerves during Rhys Hibbert's complicated operation. Plug-in solar panels can now be bought from UK retailers. Rules banning people from using them to power their home have been relaxed, and they could save households around £110 a year on their energy bills. Parents are staging a so-called strike later, planning a series of rallies across the UK to demand better support. They're calling for more paternity leave and further access to flexible working arrangements. Finally, in sport, Tottenham's new signing Savio scored on his debut as they eased into the third round of the League Cup with a 5-1 thrashing of Charlton. There were also wins for Newcastle, Everton and Bradford. Those are the headlines. We'll get more for you in half an hour.
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1: Good morning, I'm Ali Palmer. It's a cloudy and wet start with heavy potential thundery rain moving across the area. Rain will clear by the afternoon with sunshine and a few showers following. Feeling warm and humid with a maximum temperature of 27 degrees. And whatever the weather, London's freshest fruit, veg and flowers are always in season at New Covent Garden Market. Serving the capital 6 days a week from 9 hours.
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13: 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Loving's

0: So good morning, 20 to 9. It's Riverside Breakfast live from Ely's department store in Wimbledon with Uber Boat by Thames Clippers. I'm Jason Rosam.
1: Yes, hello, you are. Hello, I am. Hi, I'm Ali Hines.
0: You know, we've been asking about department stores growing up and what was your department store.
1: Yes.
0: We've got one from Quentin. My store was Campbell and Brooker's in Walton-upon-Thames. And for a big day out with mum and dad, we went to Bentall's in Kingston before the Bentall Centre redevelopment. We've also got Harry the Roofer's been in touch. Morning, Harry, to you.
2: Good morning, Harry.
0: Morning, all. He says, we had several department stores in Bromley, Army and Navy, Nicholson's, Alders, Debenhams and Medhurst's, whose founder lived in the house next to us.
2: Wow.
0: He opened a draper's in Bromley and bought some other shops subsequently and built a large department store on the site, which has a blue plaque saying it's the site of H.G. Wells' birthplace. It's now a Primark, which serves a purpose, but doesn't have the charm of F.W. Medhurst.
2: Oh, no.
0: Talking of Primark, they're opening up over the road, aren't they?
2: They
0: at Wimbledon
2: are.
0: Court very soon. Everyone's excited in Wimbledon about that.
2: Yes.
0: But we're here in Ely's, of course, celebrating 150 years since 1876. And joining us from Love Wimbledon, the Business Improvement District here, is Craig Hurring. Craig, how are you this morning?
3: I'm very well, thank you.
0: Lovely to see you. And Love Wimbledon, for people that don't know, the Business Improvement District, just to remind us what it does.
3: So we're funded by the business community to provide services that improve the experience of the town centre, whether that's destination marketing, the visitor economy, cleaning, greening, providing networking events to bring the business community closer together. So yeah, so we work for the business community to make sure that the town centre continues to thrive and evolve.
0: And one of the biggest things you do every year that we're involved in is the Christmas celebration,
3: the Winterfest. Yes,
0: we're
3: always thrilled to have you. I certainly hope so too. Yeah, that community stage is a brilliant thing that we do every year to bring all these local talented groups into the town centre. All their parents and their family members come. It's a really lovely community occasion.
0: And we were talking to Greg, the general manager, earlier. They're doing something big for Christmas. They're bringing back the grotto here to Ely's. 150 years. It's going to be very nostalgic, isn't it? And traditional here in Ely's.
3: Wow.
0: How important is this department store to Wimbledon in the wider town centre?
3: I mean, it's hugely important. It's a landmark destination in the town centre. It's one of sort of several anchor spaces I think we have in the town centre, like the Polka and New Wimbledon Theatre, Ely's, Wimbledon Quarter, that help really define and give a distinctive identity to the town. You know, I think it's what it does really, really well is it makes that perfect blend of a department store that traditionally you might go into central London to see an experience, and you get all the high quality brands and all the beautiful retailing and merchandising that you'd expect to see on one of those locations, but with the personalization and localization that you crave in Wimbledon. And so I think it's found that perfect blend.
1: I mean, there's constant in the press about the death of the high street, which is obviously your mission is to make sure that that doesn't happen. Is that what you're seeing here in Wimbledon? Because to me, Wimbledon seems like a thriving,
0: oh, it's buzzing and thriving. Every time I come here, more than other places across London, I would say.
3: Thank you both. That's exactly right. I mean, the death of the high street is something you hear a lot, but high streets have always evolved. You know, since the Middle Ages, when original markets were set up, right through to the original parades in the 18th century, the high streets have always changed and evolved and offered different things. So what we think of as the death of the high street is the decline of the 90s retail only space
0: of what we remember growing
3: which
0: up
3: which we all yeah. remember growing
0: which
3: we, up
0: we've been talking about all morning. We were saying, what was your department store growing up?
3: I was in a small town in Dorset, so Weymouth is my hometown.
0: So did you go to Beale's? I'm from Poole.
3: So I would probably go to Bournemouth or Poole would
0: be
3: the answer.
0: For Beale's, that's the same as mine.
3: There you go.
0: Which is gone now, sadly.
3: Yeah, sadly so.
0: Yeah, I didn't know you were from Dorset. I know,
3: afraid so.
0: Fantastic.
3: So I don't think that it's the death, it's the evolution of the high street, and this is the next phase. And thank you, you're absolutely right. Wimbledon is buzzing. We've got higher footfall than we've been recording footfall in the town centre for 15 years now, and last year was the busiest we've ever seen it. Footfall is up, expenditure is up, our vacancy rates are lower than just about any other town in the UK right now. We've been a real beneficiary of what is called the donut effect, which is this idea that, the hollowing out effectively of central London, where people used to go to central London commuting 5 days a week, they're going to London maybe one, maybe 2 days a week. And what we found here, because of obviously the amazing connections into London, is that they are staying here, rediscovering their town centre, using the town centre more.
2: Absolutely.
3: So we've seen, you've probably heard the phrase Gymbledon, which we coined about the fact that we had five gyms and leisure centres opening in about the space of a year, a couple of years ago. Well, that's because people are coming here after work or during work in flexible working situations and using the gyms. Then they're going for coffee. Then they go into the cinema or the theatre or the pub.
0: Well, I am that person because I will come to this Wimbledon Third Space. I'm a member of Third Space because it's bigger than the Battersea one and the Clapham Junction one, and it's got a fantastic pool.
3: It really
0: has. And while you're here, I'll go shopping in the M&S in Wimbledon Court. I'll come here to Ely's, blah, blah, blah, and stay in Wimbledon. How many people do you know this data are coming from outside Wimbledon into Wimbledon from other bits of southwest London and maybe further afield? I don't know. Where do they come from?
3: We do sort of have that data. It's not something I can remember off the top of my head, but we do know, for instance, if you look at New Wimbledon Theatre, most theatres in London have a catchment that goes south. It's one of the only theatres that has a catchment that goes north. So a lot of people that are in Guildford, Woking, Godalming are coming here to the theatre. And, you know, their programming is massively expanded and I think sort of modernised over the last few years as well. So that's bringing new people into the town as well.
0: Yeah, it's a number one touring venue, Wimbledon Theatre. And Ian, our arts editor's here and Drive Time presenter. We know how important Wimbledon Theatre is, don't
4: absolutely,
0: we, through everything.
4: Absolutely, wonderful theatre.
0: Yeah, and we go there quite a lot. I've just been invited to have you as well.
4: Yes.
0: The latest
4: Barnum
0: show. Barnum, which is in on a couple of weeks.
4: Barnum. Absolutely.
0: Should we do it? Let's go.
4: Oh, yes, definitely.
0: And we always come and eat here as well because there's a great restaurant scene here
3: there
0: in Wimbledon.
3: There certainly is, and a really nice mixture of familiar faces and independents as well.
0: Yeah.
3: So there's always something. You can really taste the world here, we reckon, at the moment.
0: What has Love Wimbledon got planned for? I suppose the next big thing is Christmas, isn't it? Or is there anything else between now and then?
3: Oh, no, we've got Sustainable September 1st.
0: Oh, okay.
3: So we do a big, in partnership with Wimbledon Quarter, we do a big festival of the circular economy every September. So we have a whole range of things happening in September. We've got sustainable markets. We've got Wimbledon Sustainable Fashion. We or our charities do catwalk shows with their collections. We've got repair cafes. We've got a new wellness weekend at the end of September with lots of really interesting brands, Korean skincare brands and things like that that are very fashionable at the moment. So a big local celebration of reusing and recycling and celebrating sustainability.
0: Everyone in Wimbledon wants to know when Primark's opening. Do you know?
3: Well, the latest I've heard is it's going to be in April next year.
0: April next year? Why is it taking that long?
1: I don't know.
3: Well, I'm hoping they're just being cautious and will give us good news.
0: Yeah, because the other department store here in Wimbledon, which was in Wimbledon Quarter, formerly Centre Court Shopping Centre, was Debenhams.
3: Yes.
0: And that had that whole back. And some of it is now Third Space.
3: Well, this is the
0: Primark's going in that bit.
3: This is the interesting thing about what Wimbledon Quarter have done so successfully. So there are lots of empty Debenhams. You were talking about Bromley earlier, and one of your callers. I live near Bromley, and you know, they've basically hidden for the moment Debenhams because I think for several years they've just not known what to do with that vast space. But if you look at what they've done here at Wimbledon Quarter, the top floor of it has become, you know, a really lovely high-end gym and leisure experience with Third Space. We've got Primark bringing anchor retail in the next few months. And then what used to be their stock rooms and their restaurants is going to be a private hospital. So they've managed to basically get full occupancy of the old Debenhams.
0: Yeah. It's taken a bit of time, but they've done it.
3: Yeah, it's
0: another one that's
3: time.
0: Successful locally is Southside Shopping Centre, Wandsworth, where they've put the Gravity in, where that's a completely different experience. It's all about experiences now, isn't it, in the
3: Absolutely.
0: High Street?
3: It's about getting a perfect blend. You need some retail, you need some culture, you need some hospitality, you need some experiential, you need some leisure. If you can get all of those things working and operating together, then you can have a really thriving town centre still.
0: Which is what Wimbledon's got in spades, especially as you said with the theatre. Thank you so much, Craig. We'll see you at Christmas.
3: Oh, my pleasure. You absolutely will.
0: Good luck for Sustainable September. It's always good to see you. Love Wimbledon bids. Craig Hurring there. Coming up, we'll be going to the lingerie department with Ali Einson. She's getting her knickers and bra sorted, aren't you, Ali?
1: Very exciting.
0: Stick around for that. That'll keep you listening. But in the meantime, at 10 to 9...
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0: Let's get all the latest on our River, Roads and Rails now with Ali. Ali, how's it looking out there? It's pretty bad this morning,
7: yeah,
0: isn't it?
7: It is, actually. So London Road is still closed in both directions due to that serious fire yesterday between Cranmer Road and Mill Green at Beddington Corner. There are severe delays on the central line between London and Epping and minor delays on the rest of the line. Severe delays on the Bakerloo line. Services suspended on Great Western between West Ealing and Greenford due to track safety checks. There's no service via High Street Kensington on the Circle line, and the District line has severe delays due to an earlier fire alert at South Kensington. No service on the Suffragette line over Ground between Gospel Oak and Barking Riverside. Mild May has severe delays between Stratford and Richmond and Stratford and Clapham. Gatwick Express now has cancellations between Victoria and Brighton due to an earlier operational incident. There are mine delays on the Hammersmith and City line and mine delays on the Victoria line. If we've missed anything, WhatsApp us 07871 670493. There'll be more in half an hour.
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0: So good morning. We're here at Ely's department store in Wimbledon celebrating 150 years. Now, Ali Palmer is trying to find the book department.
7: It's over there.
0: Yeah,
7: it's
0: she's got
7: the
0: it. But Ali, this just tells you the difference between the alleys. Ali Palmer's going for books. Ali Ainson's going for knickers. Because we're talking about the lingerie department now, aren't we?
1: We are.
0: With Nagam, who has come down from the lingerie department.
1: Yes, indeed. Welcome. Welcome to the breakfast show.
7: Thank you.
1: Obviously, we were talking about menswear because we highlighted the menswear this morning because we have Jason and Ben being star. But I think that the lingerie department is key to any department store, and especially the services that you offer here, because you offer a proper bra fitting service. And I was wondering, how many women are out there with the wrong bra on, would you say? Do you see a lot of women wearing the wrong size bra?
8: Mostly all of them.
1: Oh, wow.
8: Mostly all of them, to be honest, everyone. I've been training as a bra fitter. I mean, my trainer said mostly 90-95% of the women wearing bra fitter.
1: Wow.
8: Wrong bra.
1: Oh my goodness.
8: Yeah. And mostly I've been in this department now almost 5 months.
1: Okay.
8: So it's mostly the women coming with wrong bra, to be honest.
1: And here at Ely's, if you're thinking, oh, okay, I need to just check my bra size, do you have to book it, or do you just walk into the lingerie department?
8: No, they don't need to, just walk in.
1: Okay.
8: Mostly two or three, myself with my colleague, we always in the department just walk in and welcome.
1: And you'll
8: anytime
1: fit it and
8: just
1: advice
8: fit it immediately
1: and everything else.
8: Sometimes we've got a queue, so they have to wait like about 20 minutes,
1: okay,
8: 25 minutes, and we told the customer it's going to be taking that long for the customer before you, and we're going to take you after. So
1: perfect.
7: You can wander around and do something else if you have to wait for your bra department. It's not that difficult, is it?
1: No.
7: Go and have a coffee, go and pop around and
8: absolutely
7: come back.
8: Absolutely. We've got a coffee shop, we've got a restaurant upstairs, and some customer happy to browse in as well. We've got so much a brand.
1: Exactly.
8: Anyway, so to see what they're looking for as
1: absolutely.
8: Well.
1: Absolutely. And I think it's a really key department in a department store.
8: Yes.
1: The brands that you stock, obviously there's the t-shirt bras, but you do sports bras and
8: sports bras,
1: nursing bras, t-shirt bras, every type of bra that you want. So you would always encourage someone, rather than just picking it off the shelf and going, well, I've always been a 36C, so I'm going to wear that. Would you always encourage them to get measured?
8: Well, sometimes, you know, some customer is not really feeling comfortable to be measured, but we make them comfortable.
1: Yes.
8: And we've been trained to do that with them. So we told them, if some of them, like we've got sometimes teenager as well.
1: Yeah.
8: So it's not really competent to take them to the fitting room to fit them. So we tell them, that's your size. Maybe that's your size. Sometimes you can't see as well.
1: Yeah.
8: So they wearing a white t-shirt or black t-shirt or something. You can't see the sizes.
1: No.
8: So in that case, we tell them, try this one. If you feel comfortable to come with you guys to fit you or to see on top of your t-shirt.
1: Yes.
8: You know, I mean, wear your t-shirt and we're going to see if it's that your size. At least we make our customer happy and leave in the store with...
1: Because it must be, it must be of all the departments, you're buying something quite personal and quite intimate.
8: Absolutely.
1: You've got to really make people feel comfortable and at ease with it, don't you? So is that part of the training as well?
8: Absolutely. I mean, I've got a couple of customers, they leave in the stores, they wear in the bra which is
1: that you
8: give
1: fitted.
8: Them.
1: Yeah. Exactly.
8: Immediately and they throw the one where they was wearing.
1: And people's bodies change with menopause, weight change, pregnancy, and you can help women, nursing mums.
8: Absolutely.
1: And all of that.
8: Yeah, absolutely. You know, as losing weight is and the pregnancy woman does the
0: So Ali Palmer, are you going to get your bra done? Because you're wearing the wrong one, you know.
8: I probably am.
0: And are you wearing the wrong one?
1: I know I'm wearing the right
0: because
1: one.
0: Because you came here to Ely's.
1: I have been bra fitted by Ely's.
7: I'll go and get fitted.
0: How long have you been in, Agam? How long have you been in Ely's?
8: 4 years now.
0: 4 years. Good. Yes. Has it been good?
8: It's brilliant.
0: And you're from Iraq originally.
8: I am from
0: Iraq. Did you grow up with a department store in Iraq?
8: No.
0: There was no department stores?
8: No.
1: It's a whole new concept.
8: My first job here in Ely's. I mean, I've been a single mom for a long time, so raising my kids and and that was my store, which is I was shopping here. Living in Ely's, and it's my best. I'm so glad I found a job here. So
0: now you work
8: it's
0: here.
8: It's a brilliant, brilliant store.
0: Well, it's lovely for you to come and talk to us about bras this morning. Thank you so much. I'm sure the people of Wimbledon, the women of Wimbledon will praise you.
1: need to come and see Nagam, and we're going to go and do a little bit of filming up there.
0: Absolutely. And what we're going to do for all the women of Wimbledon this morning, we're going to play You're Gorgeous.

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1: A nationwide parent strike is taking place today, calling for longer paternity leave and more flexible working. Mums and dads will gather across the UK, including outside the Scottish and Welsh Parliaments and Downing Street. And a White House former founder of Flex Appeal is one of the protest's organisers and explains what they're fighting for.
2: 6 weeks paternity leave and flexible working that actually works, not just this kind of we're family friendly or you can do 4 days in 5 days if you want. It is about supporting the women who are left holding the baby.
1: From next year, employers will be required to accept flexible working requests where reasonable. Some newly qualified nurses in England are stacking supermarket shelves because they can't find NHS work. The Royal College of Nursing says a third of entry-level posts advertised demand experience new graduates don't have. It's claimed the situation is driving some young nurses abroad or out of the profession altogether. Young people who have been unemployed for more than a year are starting placements today under a new government scheme. The Jobs Guarantee aims to get more than 90,000 18 to 24-year-olds into work over the next 3 years. To qualify, they must have been on Universal Credit and looking for work for 18 months. Work and Pensions Secretary Pat McFadden says firms won't lose out.
3: We will offer to pay the wages for the young person for 6 months at 25 hours a week at national minimum wage. We are really concerned with what I call the stickiness of the system, that once young people are out of work for a long time, it's very, very hard to get them into work.
1: Professor Jason Arday's memoir is being published today, a fortnight after he was found dead in his flat in South London. A 41-year-old resigned from his job at the University of Cambridge following a row over allegations of plagiarism, which he denied. His family says great and unfortunate things will speak for itself. Finally, in sport, Liverpool will host Tottenham in the third round of the EFL Cup as teams playing in Europe enter the competition. Spurs qualified by seeing off Charlton 5-1 as Savio scored just a day after joining them from Manchester City in an £85 million deal. Having lost their Premier League opener to Brentford, a relieved Dominic Solanke has also on target.
4: We're all positive about this season. We want to have a great year after last year. And I think we're building a great team, so hopefully we can do something great this season.
1: Other highlights from the third round draw include holders Manchester City at home to Norwich and Arsenal going to Ipswich. Those are the main stories. We'll get more for you in half an hour.
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7: Good morning, I'm Ali Palmer. It's a cloudy and wet start with heavy potential thundery rain moving across the area. Rain will clear by the afternoon with sunshine and a few showers, feeling warm and humid and a maximum temperature of 27 degrees. Tonight will start mostly dry, but thunderstorms may move in overnight. It's staying mild and a minimum temperature of 13 degrees. And whatever the weather, London's freshest fruit, veg and flowers are always in season at New Covent Garden Market, serving the capital 6 days a week from Nine Elms.
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8: Love in Southwest London. Riverside.
0: Well, good morning. It is Riverside Breakfast with me, Jason Rosam, Ali Palmer, Ali Einson, and Uber Boat by Thames Clippers, because London is better than by boat. We are here, and we have been here live at Ely's in Wimbledon all morning this morning. From 7 o'clock this morning, they opened early because we are celebrating 150 years of Ely's in Wimbledon. And joining us this morning is the local rock choir. Good morning. They are here on the Walpole Road entrance of Ely's here in Wimbledon this morning, and we are celebrating 150 years. Let us find out what they're going to be singing. What are they going to be singing? What are you going to be singing?
9: We're going to do a few tunes for you today, a bit of Green Green Grass, and then we're going to do a bit of Summer on the Wiener, and we're finishing off with a big favourite, A Little Respect.
0: Oh, fantastic. Well, take it away, the rock choir.

0: the fantastic rock choir. Aren't they brilliant? Amazing. They've got one more song to sing live on Riverside Radio from Ely's department store as we celebrate 150 years. Let's go with the third and final song.
1: A little respect.
0: Yay! Maybe not.

0: big round of applause for the rock choir. Now, has anyone got any stories about Ely's department store? How many people did anyone buy their wedding dress here, like Ali over here? Has anyone got any stories? You've got one. Come forward. Tell us all about it. What's your name?
1: Liz.
0: And you live in Wimbledon?
1: I do, down the road, Arterbury Road.
0: And?
1: 32 years
0: in Wimbledon.
1: We lived in Streatham when we first got married for 10 years, and I thought, no, we've got to move here, out from here, because John Lewis was moving. And what's here? Ely's? And that was it.
0: So you moved to Wimbledon because of Ely?
1: Exactly. And all the shops, the schools and everything.
0: That's amazing.
1: And the lovely people that I've met.
0: So how often are you here?
1: What, here in Ely's?
0: Yeah.
1: Twice a week.
0: It's fantastic.
1: We're going to breakfast in a minute upstairs.
0: Breakfast upstairs. Anyone else got a story about Ely's? Anyone else? Yes, go ahead.
2: So in the 1970s, I was a sales rep for Barclaycard. So I used to come here and clean their windows to change the stickers. So they said Visa.
0: So you were a window cleaner as well?
2: As well, yes, absolutely, yeah. And we taught them how to take credit cards right back at the beginning. So a long time ago.
0: So you were here in Ely's teaching them how to take credit cards. That's
2: absolutely
0: incredible, isn't it? What were they using? Well, cash.
2: Well, yes, cash. But then they had those horrible machines, you know, that we used to catch your fingers in.
0: Yeah.
2: But it's all electronic now, isn't it?
0: Yeah, that is amazing. So how long have you lived in Wimbledon?
2: I don't live in Wimbledon.
0: Oh, right.
2: But I come to rock choir in Wimbledon, which is marvellous.
0: Marvellous. Thank you so much. Any more stories about Ely's in Wimbledon? Any more stories here? Do you come to Ely's?
3: Yeah.
0: What's that?
3: We flash mobbed Ely's on the fourth floor last term. It was really fun. It was very random. We were all sort of sneaking behind all the merchandise and then we emerged.
0: What was that for?
3: We were doing a flash mob series to prepare for Abbey Road, so we were sort of supporting local markets and shops and things, and it was part of that. So, yeah, it was cool. It was good fun. Yeah.
0: Oh, fantastic. It just goes to show how much of a community place this is. It's absolutely amazing. We're really lucky to have it, aren't we, here at Ely's. Thank you so much to the rock choir, everybody. And we will continue. Yeah, we're all looking forward to having the breakfast, which will be coming up very soon after the show. But first, I'm sorry to say it, but there's some stuff going on our river roads and rails. And Ali has all the
4: Riverside
0: latest on
4: Riverside Breakfast course. With Jason, Ali
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1: Right here in Nine Elms.
2: It's a cloudy and wet start.
3: Sorry, Ali, don't worry. We just had a bit of technical problems there. No, because we're not doing it now. It's 23 minutes past nine. We've managed to get back on air. Apologies for that. But we are back here at Ely's department store in Wimbledon, where we've had a mad 15 minutes because we had the fantastic rock choir, the local rock choir, performing here in the Walpole Road entrance. So we're here to celebrate 150 years of Ely's department store, and we have one of Ali Einstein's special guests, because you know your stuff when it comes to, you have created a skincare regime for myself yesterday, haven't you? And now you have brought in who have we got here?
4: I've got Katie from the Clarins stand here. Now Clarins is a brand close to my heart because I originally trained as a beauty therapist many moons ago, and the first brand that trained me in their own brand was Clarins. They used to have that boob thing, that the spinny boob thing that made your boobs lift.
5: I remember when I first joined Clarins back in 2002.
4: Yes.
5: It has been that long.
4: Oh, wow.
5: We had this box on the counter, and I said to my manager at the time, what is this box with this big dome in it?
4: Yep.
5: And it was called the Model Bust.
4: That's the one.
5: And yep. I think it was probably about, I don't know, 60
0: Jason Rosam at breakfast on Riverside Radio.
4: Oh, it's our Wi-Fi. Apologies. People, sorry, Katie,
5: we digress from a model bus.
4: Yes,
5: so it was something that didn't actually carry on after that, but it was something you attached the tap and
4: yes,
5: it flowed
4: and
5: around
4: and span water at you.
5: It was
4: crazy.
5: Just phenomenal.
4: Yes, yeah. But Clarins is very much a heritage brand. It's been well known for many, many decades, certainly in the professional market, but also you have a very strong retail arm as well, don't you?
5: We do, and I have to say we're extremely proud that it is the only beauty company that is still family owned. So we're extremely proud of that, because that is very rare at this day and age. So that is amazing.
4: So the reason that I wanted to talk to someone from the beauty floor is we're gonna do a little makeover on Ali P.
6: Yes, we're gonna do a little makeover.
7: I do desperately need it.
6: Yes.
7: And I was like, choose me for the makeover.
4: Yes. But what we wanted to do really was highlight what is on offer on the beauty floor. It's not just you walk past and get sprayed a little bit of perfume. There is lots of things that ladies can experience, isn't there, in that beauty hall?
5: There are fantastic services. I mean, on Clarins, we offer complimentary services that go from eyes to face to body to makeup. On the rest of the floor, there's Dermalogica. They have a beautiful beauty room. So they do bespoke services there. Bobbi Brown, a lot of the MAC brands, they do all these gorgeous, like, one-to-one wedding makeovers. So there's something for everybody and every generation as well, which is really key for Wimbledon.
4: Now, do you have to book to have a makeover? Or
5: majority you do, but we're quite flexible. If somebody comes up and they want to obviously engage and have a gorgeous service, then we're not going to turn them away. We're going to sit them down, make them feel special, pamper them, absolutely.
4: So, looking at Ali, what do you think?
5: I think she's gorgeous. She's glowing without anything.
4: So you can give her some skincare tips and a little bit of makeup. So matching your bases. Is that what a lot of women come in with, wearing the wrong colour?
5: I find that a lot of ladies, especially mature ladies, they go too heavy, too dark, and it's just a little bit more aging. So I think we need to go back to basics, back to that lovely, glowing, hydrating complexion. Less is definitely more. That is what it's all about nowadays.
7: Marvellous.
4: Amazing. I'm looking forward to it.
3: Can I ask what you do normally now, Ali? What is your regime, your makeup?
7: I'm so rubbish.
3: Are you wearing any, actually?
7: I'm wearing a tiny bit of, like, the kind of base concealer-y sort of moisturiser.
4: Tinted moisturiser.
7: Thank you.
3: What else do you do?
7: Bit of mascara and a bit of lippy. I'm really basic. But why
3: is that? What a lot of people come in lippy and say that they're basic. Mm-mm. And they're a basic. Mm, and they want to get. They want to become less basic.
4: Oh, look at that look.
3: Was an evil
7: thing.
5: Well, I think it's really key that ladies can actually do what we do at home. They have to feel comfortable in achieving that look at home. We're not going to do something complicated that they're not going to be able to, you know, do at home as well. But it goes back to, again, please wear your SPF, please exfoliate, do all those things, go back to your skincare, and then your makeup's going to look phenomenal. You're not going to have any issues.
3: I know we're concentrating on Ali P at the moment, but yes. For men, do men come to you in
5: they
3: Clarins
5: do.
3: And go, hi,
5: they do.
3: I need something, I don't know what.
7: Are you asking for a friend?
3: I'm generally interested in knowing, do men come to Clarins and...
5: They do.
3: And how often they come and how many do you see? And
5: quite often. And it's
3: and you
5: a
3: know
5: lot
3: what
5: of older
3: to do
5: men,
3: with
5: actually.
3: Right.
5: Yeah, absolutely. The men's range is fantastic because it's obviously a different ingredient to the ladies' range. Men's skin is a lot thicker. They need something a lot different to what we do. But also... don't mean to be funny, but men are a little bit more simple, so we're not going to expect them to have a really long routine. We're going to just cleanse, moisturise, and, you know, they're happy with
3: well,
5: that.
3: Well, I have never put anything on my skin until 2 days ago. Yes. I don't like creams
5: wow.
3: on my skin.
5: And you look amazing.
3: Oh,
5: look
3: thank
5: at that,
3: you.
5: Look at that
3: well,
5: skin's yeah, not a wrinkle in sight.
3: And yes. that's nothing. That's my point. No skincare
4: but
3: regime.
4: I gave you a whole load of products yesterday.
3: Which
4: not
3: I started this morning.
4: You? Oh, good.
3: Yeah,
4: good.
3: Yeah.
4: I'm glad to
3: so
4: hear it.
3: So there we go.
4: Glad to hear it. Clarins is in that little pack.
3: Yeah, I've got the eye something.
5: The eye one?
3: The
5: yeah.
3: eye
5: Perfect.
3: Serum, is it?
4: What? Well, no, it's just the eye cream.
3: Eye cream, yeah.
4: It's just eye cream.
3: So.
7: Cooling
3: said,
7: eye cream. Simple
5: yes.
7: steps
5: yes,
7: for
5: indeed.
7: The gentleman.
4: Yeah, I gave him basically a three-step routine.
3: In a nice Clarins red bag.
4: Yes.
3: Beautiful. Yeah, they're beautiful
4: yes.
3: as well, aren't they?
4: Yeah.
3: Yeah.
4: Yeah.
3: So what are we going to do? Is Ali off going to
4: yes,
3: do
4: it's
3: it
4: it's going to take slightly longer than we have on the radio to just match a skin tone and just do,
3: lovely.
4: Do
3: well,
4: the
3: lovely. We'll do a before picture.
4: Yes.
3: Let me just take your picture, your face
4: oh,
3: now.
4: No.
3: You're a bit sweaty there, Ali.
4: I know,
3: what
4: it's a bit hot.
7: Nice.
3: Smile.
7: I'm glowing, dear.
3: Smile. Right, that's before.
4: Yes, and I'm going to send them off.
3: And the transformation will be revealed.
4: It will. Yes. Do a little film of it.
3: Fantastic.
4: Clip the mics on so you can talk us through, and we'll have that on socials later.
3: Oh, lovely. Katie, marvellous. Thank you. How long have you worked here in Ely's?
5: I have worked here in Ely's 22 years.
4: Oh,
3: really?
4: You're nearly as long as Donna.
3: Really?
5: I know,
4: love
5: and
4: that.
5: I've been with Clarins as a brand for 24 years.
3: What was your local department store growing up?
5: I actually grew up north. So
3: and what was it?
5: I actually can't remember.
4: What
3: you
4: town
3: can't
4: was
3: remember
4: it?
3: The first department store you went into.
4: What town?
5: Preston.
4: Oh, we'll have to
5: so it was
4: Google
5: probably
4: that.
5: Yeah, I'll have to Google it. There's probably
3: you can't
5: like a
3: remember.
5: Debenhams. I can't remember
3: no,
5: as a kid. No.
3: So you've always worked at Ely's 22 years. But before that, were you? You surely weren't around before that. You were at school.
5: I was well. Before that, I was in a department store in Epsom as well.
3: Right.
5: Dickens and Jones. So,
3: Dickinson Jones. Yeah, there's another name,
4: there's
3: isn't
4: another
3: it?
4: Name.
3: Yeah, there's another
4: no
3: name for the Bronx.
7: No
3: exactly.
7: Longer. There was one in
3: and
7: Richmond, this, wasn't there? That's gone.
3: There
7: yeah.
3: was a Dickinson Jones in Richmond that's
4: yes.
3: now gone. We're still asking, actually, do you remember the department store you first went into? Wherever you grew up, what was it, please? Let us know. 07871670493 on the WhatsApp.
4: Or you can email breakfast@riversideradio.com.
7: Or on socials, we are at This Is Riverside.
3: Let's play some music now. This is Abba and Does Your Mother.

0: It is Riverside Breakfast with Uber Boat by Thames Clippers, live from Ely's department store in Wimbledon this Thursday morning, 27th of August. It is Riverside Reads normally on a Thursday, our breakfast book club. And Ali Palmer will be making a trip to the book department here at Ely's. The bookstore is here at Ely's as well. We will be going there a little bit later. We are reading right now Five, and Alona, the author, is coming in next week. So if you're reading our Riverside Reads Breakfast Book Club book, then you've got to finish it by next week, because Alona, who is the author, will be in next week and we'll be interviewing her in the studio. Ali, we've got Ian here, of course, as well. Ian, get on the microphone. Ian is our arts editor, our head of music, and also Riverside Drive Everything. And Barclays Brunch. Ian, we've been asking people all morning.
1: Yes.
0: What was your department store growing up? Well, now, you were all over the place, weren't you?
1: I grew up in Leeds, so the big store in Leeds was Schofields.
0: That was
1: the posh store where everyone went. The other store was Lewis's.
0: Which wasn't.
1: Which wasn't John Lewis.
0: But it wasn't the posh store.
1: No, it wasn't.
0: No.
1: A slightly cheaper department store.
0: Yeah.
1: But when I first moved to Wimbledon, Ely's was a completely different shop. Do you know the main post office used to be inside
0: Ely's?
2: I know, we talked about this earlier, didn't we?
1: Yeah, so I used to come in here all the time to get stamps and stuff.
0: Because you literally very close, don't you?
1: I mean, very close. You live across the road.
0: Yeah, you live across the road from Ely's. So this is your local shop.
1: It is. I bought my bed here.
0: Did you?
1: Yes.
0: Yeah, and then sort of dragged it across the road?
1: No. That'd be ridiculous.
0: What did you do then?
2: They delivered it from here to there.
1: Yes.
2: Yes, because they've got to carry it on the stairs.
1: Hello?
0: Right, okay, yeah. But they didn't deliver it in a van, they just brought it from the store to there.
1: No, they brought it in a van.
0: Yes. They crossed the road in the van.
1: They have that warehouse, they don't have the beds in the store.
0: Yes. The bed wasn't here. Okay.
1: So, have you done shopping before?
0: How often are you at Ely's then?
1: Oh, two or three times a week.
0: Just pop in for
1: a browse. I come in here for all my greetings cards, for one thing. They have a really good selection
2: of cards.
1: They
2: do, actually.
1: Yeah.
2: It's how come I wrap presents so beautifully, is it?
0: Yeah. Yeah. Do they have a gift wrapping service at Christmas?
2: Yes, they do.
0: This is a one-stop shop, isn't it?
2: It is. That's the most amazing thing.
0: Yeah. So you're here all the time then?
1: I am.
0: Yeah,
1: I am.
0: And we're lucky to have it. How busy is it when you're here in the daytime?
1: Oh, it's always buzzing.
2: Yeah, it is.
1: Ely's is a really lively, alive, buzzing shop.
0: Yeah, and so is the rest of Wimbledon, isn't it?
1: Yes, absolutely. Mm. Absolutely.
0: I mean, there's been a lot of change over at the shopping centre.
1: Yeah.
0: Because Centre Court Shopping Centre, when I started coming, because I used to go through Wimbledon to get to theatre school. It's the first time I've mentioned it.
2: Oh,
0: 9:40. We've made nearly the whole show.
1: Has he been to theatre school?
0: Yes.
2: I believe so.
0: And I used to live in Tolworth, and I used to come on the bus or the train to Wimbledon.
1: Right.
0: And then get the District Line to Turnham Green. And so I used to come into Wimbledon back then in the sort of late 90s.
1: Yeah.
0: And it was the Centre Court Shopping Centre, wasn't it?
1: It was.
0: And it was very busy, and there was a food court and lots of shops. It's very, very different place now.
1: Completely different,
0: isn't it? Yeah. And we're talking about the history of Wimbledon and the history of shopping in Wimbledon, and specifically the history of Ely's itself in a moment, with Michael Norman Smith, who's just arrived from the Wimbledon Society. He's a local historian. So I'm delighted that we're going to be talking to Michael, who knows all about shopping in Wimbledon. Because really, when you look at Wimbledon, yes, it's famous for the tennis. It's also famous for a very great football club, AFC Wimbledon, which I'm going to see tonight at Craven Cottage. Fulham versus AFC Wimbledon tonight in the Carabao Cup. That's going to be interesting. But also, it is a massive shopping destination, isn't it? That's really what Wimbledon is in the town centre.
1: I must put you right on one thing, Jason.
0: What?
1: We're on Walpole Road, not Walpole.
0: What did
1: Road.
0: I call it?
1: You've been calling it Walpole Road.
0: I think that's in Twickenham, isn't it? Walpole Road. It's Walpole. Walpole Road. So we're delighted. We'll be joined by Michael Norman Smith in a moment or two here on Riverside Breakfast. In the meantime, this is Stevie Wonder. And yes to me, yes to you. Quite appropriate when we're talking about history.

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5: It's 9:45. 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
6: Oh, hello, me, Ali Einstein.
5: And Uber Boat by Thames Clippers, live from Ely's department store in Wimbledon,
6: yes,
5: which has been here for 150 years. That's why we're here today celebrating the 150th anniversary. And they proudly say that they were established in 1876. And someone that can tell us about what was here in 1876 is sitting right here with us now in the shop window here in Ely's, Michael Norman Smith from the Wimbledon Society, a local historian. Thank you so much for coming this morning.
7: Pleasure.
5: Michael, 1876 Wimbledon, what did it look like and why? How did Ely's become a thing?
7: Wimbledon was very different then, much quieter. No traffic, of course. No traffic lights. That was the first one on Alexander Road. Much later, but we had horses and carts clopping along, so it might have smelled different as well as looking different. And the cars came in the 20th century, really, as a big thing. But one of the things that was here in 1876 was the pub, the Alexandra, which is just across the road still. So that was still there, and clearly, possibly some of the staff would pop in after they'd been working hard in the shop all day. The library was a little bit later, but not much later. That, again, is just across the road from here. The road wasn't so wide then. That came later when the trams arrived. And the whole shop front, in fact, of Ely's had to be altered to allow space for the vehicles to come through.
5: Do we know what was here on this site before Ely's built the store?
7: It was his house and garden.
5: Oh, right, Mr. Ely.
7: Mr. Ely.
6: Sorry, that was Joseph Ely.
7: Joseph himself.
6: Oh, okay.
5: Tell us about Joseph Ely.
7: Right, well, he was from Suffolk originally. His family came from Suffolk. And when he was 16, his father having died, having fallen off a horse in the high street where they lived, leaving his widow and lots of children. So Joseph came to London to seek his fortune, just like Dick Whittington. And he first of all came to South East London, and that's where he started setting up his business. It perhaps wasn't so favourable. So he then moved on, looked around. Where was that coming area? So the railways were developing. North Wimbledon was much older. It had been there a long time. But South Wimbledon, or New Wimbledon as it was called, down this side, south of the railway station, really.
5: And is that why the Wimbledon Theatre is called the New Wimbledon Theatre? Is that the reason or not?
7: No. No, that was New Wimbledon Theatre after it was taken over by ATG.
5: Yes, yeah, they called it the New Wimbledon Theatre.
7: Yes. So
5: but it does, it correlates with what this area would have been known as, New Wimbledon.
7: Yes, that was 1910, the New Theatre. And it was a great asset to the community, still is.
6: So if I could take you back to Joseph, and obviously he was a shopkeeper, and he had an unusual way of choosing this location, didn't he?
7: Yes, he did. He did market research and counted the number of people who passed by in about half an hour or so, and it was only 10. Doesn't sound very many compared with what you get today, which is more like 100, I dare say.
6: Yeah.
7: But anyway, he thought it was a favourable opportunity, a good location for his business, his drapery and mercers. Mercer's not a word we hear much these days, but it means basically linen and materials for clothes
6: and things like that. Now, he died in 1910, and he had quite the funeral, didn't he?
7: He did. It must have been an incredible occasion. Lots of the locals came to observe it, and there were horse-drawn cabs going down Alexander Road. I think it was 30 or something of them.
6: Yes.
7: Down to Gap Road Cemetery, along the railway line. And
6: so is the tombstone, is his grave in Gap Road Cemetery now?
7: I believe so, yes.
6: Oh, wow, okay. Yeah. So it was a family business, wasn't it? So it started with Joseph, and then his son took over, didn't he?
7: Well, he started it with his wife and one other member of staff.
6: Uh-huh.
7: And then he had three or four sons. And there was Bernard. He was the one that was the prime mover.
6: Mm-hmm.
7: The others sold out later when the company changed to a public
6: limited company.
7: Yeah.
6: Oh, okay.
5: And obviously the tennis championships hadn't even started yet, had it? So no. Wimbledon wasn't famous for tennis at this stage.
7: No, it wasn't. That came the following year, 1877. But the tennis is not where it is now. It was down Walker Road.
5: Which is what we're on.
7: Exactly.
6: Yeah.
7: And there's a little side turning called Nursery Road, and it had been a nursery for plants.
6: Mm-hmm.
7: And then they built the tennis courts there along the railway line. Nothing like the quantity that they've got today.
6: Oh, goodness me, no, not at all. I know that at one stage Ely had over 100 departments. My retail history isn't as probably as good as yours. But what were the kinds of things that you might come into Ely's for in the late 1800s that you would find extraordinary today?
7: Well, I think that there was a big side product of clothes, which was the fastenings.
6: So,
7: buttons, clips, all kinds of things. My grandmother had a huge collection of little boxes, little tins of things that you could sew back on if one of them fell off.
6: Yes.
5: So your grandmother would have shopped here in the early days?
7: Yes, yes.
5: That's extraordinary. So did she tell you about Ely's?
7: No, but I'm sure I would come in with her.
5: Yes.
7: And my grandparents moved to this area in the First World War period. So it wasn't right back in the 1870s.
6: Yeah.
7: But they came to Merton Park to start with, and then they lived in various Wimbledon houses, different streets.
5: How did Ely's cope during the Second World War? There were bombs in Wimbledon, weren't there? They did bomb Wimbledon.
7: Yes, they did, or quite a lot. I think the railway line was a sort of target. And the story is that there was a German bomber flew over and set off one of the lights in Ely's. No, it was a time of blackout, so it was very, very...
5: So what happened? Ely's lights were on?
7: Well, this light came on.
6: Right. It came on by accident.
5: Oh, yeah. I see.
7: And it was impossible to sort of switch it off.
5: Oh, no.
7: So they had to smash the glass container in order to do so. And unfortunately, Vernon was sent to court because of this gross misdemeanor.
5: Wow.
6: It was serious, though.
5: Who was Vernon?
6: Vernon was Joseph Ely's son. He took
5: over the store.
6: Grandson.
5: Yes. And so he was taken to court for leaving a light on.
7: Yes.
6: Yeah, it was very, very... you couldn't have lights on during the Second World War. No, my mum would tell you that. It was serious. It was considered very dangerous.
5: Is there one story that really sticks out about Ely's? I know we've just said one, but is there anything else that we should definitely highlight this morning on this 150th anniversary?
7: Oh my goodness. I think that just the way Ely's has always changed, moved with the times, and promoted itself. And I think that's partly because of following other people's example, like Selfridge, who was American, but he had a big thing about advertising, obviously, and providing service for the community. And so, you know, Ely's did try expanding. It had a shop, I think, in Esher, or in Surrey anyway, but it wasn't so easy. I mean, this was the flagship here.
6: Well, it's got the transport links, hasn't it, and everything
7: else. The transport
6: else.
7: Links yes. are the prime thing.
6: Yes.
7: And, I mean, the story about how they promoted it through the transport was about the trams, when the trams came.
6: Oh, yeah, it was Ely's Corner, wasn't it?
7: Ely's
6: Michael,
7: Corner.
6: We're running out of time. I could talk to you all day. But I think, just to close, how do you think Joseph would feel walking into Ely's today?
7: I think he'd be absolutely amazed by how bright it is, how light it is.
6: Yes.
7: Still how much variety they've got. About how you could just stand outside the door and it will open automatically.
6: Yes.
7: For you to welcome you in. I think it's served the community so well.
6: It really has.
7: In its way.
6: It really has. Michael, thank you so much for giving us a little bit of Ely's history.
7: Yeah, my pleasure.
5: And if people are interested in local history, then they can certainly join and become part. And there's talks and various things that go on.
6: Absolutely.
5: As part of the Wimbledon Society. And you can. And they do a lot of great work. So do go and follow them on their social media and their website, the Wimbledon Society. Local historian Michael Norman-Smith, thank you so much for coming in and celebrating Ely's on its 150th anniversary. Now, I understand you may have heard in the background there some popping of corks, because I wonder what champagne they're using, or is it English sparkling? My goodness, I've just looked at Ali Palmer and your face, Ali. It looks completely different.
6: Here I am, so
5: glamorous. She's had a makeover.
6: You know,
5: oh, my life.
6: You need to take a picture.
5: Right. We've done the before picture. Let's do the after. Wow, what a difference Clarins have made. Smile, look at me. Wow, there's the after.
6: There
5: absolutely fantastic. Let's get the radio mic out, because if Ben takes that over and Helen is back. I haven't had my personal styling done yet.
6: No,
5: we're going to do
6: that
5: after,
6: aren't we? Don't worry, we're going to do that.
5: But we're
6: having
5: fizz in the morning. What... do you want to find out from Helen, Ben, what we're drinking here? Oh, yeah. What are we drinking? Oh, Donna's here as well. Donna, what have you got there?
8: 150-year-old Wimbledon champagne.
6: No way!
5: That's 150-year-old champagne?
8: No, it's from Wimbledon Brewery have supplied us with 150 years.
5: Grand Cru. Fantastic. All right, well, give us a glass then.
6: Absolutely. Doesn't this look amazing?
5: Thank you so much. Shall we all gather around the table here?
6: Yes.
5: And there's Greg, the store manager, here with
6: in.
5: Us again. So we, Greg, do you want to say something just to finish us off here this morning here on Riverside Radio?
9: I think the most important thing is a massive thank you to our customers and our staff, because without all of them, we wouldn't be here. So here's to another 150 years.
5: Absolutely. Greg, it's been an absolute joy. Thank you so much for everything that you do in the community here. Thank you, Donna, as well, and Helen, and everyone, and all the staff here. We've had an amazing time, haven't we?
6: We absolutely have.
5: And I suppose, let's do a 3, 2, 1, and a cheers to Ely's.
10: Cheers
5: to Ely's. Yeah, congratulations. Cheers. 150 years. Cheers. Oh. Lovely Wimbledon Brewery champagne.
6: I know, their very own champagne.
5: Delicious. We'll be back tomorrow on Riverside Breakfast from 7. Simon's coming up next with Riverside Today. Have a fabulous Thursday, and get down here to Ely's to celebrate the 150 years.

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2: Authorities in Nepal and Tibet say that more than 1,300 people are missing after flash floods on their border, including 33 Britons. At least 177 are confirmed dead. Whole villages were washed away as a wall of water and mud came down from the mountains. Cabinet Minister Pat McFadden says the UK government's focus is on helping the Nepalese authorities.
3: They are doing everything they can to try to rescue those affected, to try to find those missing. We are supporting them in that effort. There's consular assistance available for families of those missing.
2: Professor Jason Arday's memoir is being published today, a fortnight after he was found dead in his flat in South London. The 41-year-old resigned from his job at the University of Cambridge following a row over allegations of plagiarism, which he denied. A nationwide parent strike is taking place today, calling changes to paternity leave and flexible working. Anna Whitehouse, founder of Flex Appeal, is one of the protest organisers and explains what they're fighting for.
4: 6 weeks paternity leave and flexible working that actually works, not just this kind of we're family friendly or you can do 4 days in 5 days if you want. It is about supporting the women who are left holding the baby.
2: From next year, employers will be required to accept flexible working requests where reasonable. A British man's become the first in the world to have a brain tumour removed with the help of AI. Surgeons in London used the tool to avoid vital nerves during Rhys Hibbert's complicated operation. Plug-in solar panels can now be bought from UK retailers, saving households about £110 a year on their energy bills. Rules banning people from using them to power their home have been relaxed. And Liverpool will host Tottenham in the third round of the EFL Cup as teams playing in Europe enter the competition. Spurs qualified by seeing off Charlton 5-1 with Savio scoring on his debut a day after joining from Manchester City. That's the latest. I'm Jenny Barsby.
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Well, well, well, champagne before 10 o'clock in the morning down at Ely's. They know how to do it, don't they, on breakfast. I'm Simon, up with you until 12 o'clock. No champagne, unfortunately, but loads of great music. We'll start with Bruno Mars. Just the way you are.

0: Riverside today with Simon Lowe. Riverside.
1: Good morning. Yeah, it's Simon. I'm here with you until 12 o'clock this morning. My, Jason Alley, what a breakfast this morning over in Ely's in Wimbledon. Finishing off with that 150-year-old of champagne. Oi, oi, oi. Well, loads of great music to keep you going this morning through Thursday. Got some JLS on the way, some Chemical Brothers. New one from Lulu on the way as well this half hour. I fill you in on everything going on this morning show between now and 12. After Madonna and Frozen.

Anna and Frozen kicking things off there. How you doing? I'm Simon. I'll be with you until 12 o'clock this morning. Got some JLS on the way for you in a little bit. Callum, even Scott on the way as well. New one for you from Lulu as well. Yeah, that is an actual thing. Yeah. Thank you for Jason and Ali's breakfast this morning. I mean, I don't think they need much thanks. They were enjoying the champagne over at Ely's in Wimbledon this morning, celebrating their 150th anniversary. How are you doing? How was your Thursday? Oh, well, I'm sure everybody's just talking about the rain this morning. The rain, we were due. Is that what? I think that has to be our task for the day, actually, to see how many people you can spot. They're like, oh yeah, we were due this rain. We've been talked about it. I'm not sure why they must be Yorkshire. They must be when they talk about the rain like that. Obsessed. So see if you can, when you're out and about today, see if you can hear anybody that is talking about how much we've been due this rain. What else? How is your Thursday going? Apart from that bit, I don't feel the need to talk about that. It's just rain. It's okay. We live in Britain. It happens literally every other day. Although I do feel this might have been the first time I've worn a pair of trousers for about 3 months, which I don't mean I've just been hanging around in my underwear. I mean like a pair of shorts, obviously. Other than going to a wedding and to a funeral, I'm not sure I've worn a pair of jeans or a pair of trousers for about 3 months, which has been quite nice. Now I put them on, I'll probably be hot by about 4 o'clock this afternoon when it's warmed up. How is your Thursday going, though? Yeah, what is going on? If you want to get in touch this morning, 07871-670-493 is our WhatsApp right here. 07871-670-493. If you want to get in touch in the studio and let us know how your Thursday is going, maybe you're Ailey's enjoying the shopping this morning. Maybe you're enjoying the end of the school holidays. Maybe you're driving somewhere. Maybe you're about to make the most of the long weekend. Whatever you're getting up to, if you want to get in touch, 07871-670-493. What else are we going to do this morning? Well, as it is a long weekend, obviously. I mean, we do this every Thursday, but we will be having a look at what is going on in Southwest London this weekend. And it's a long weekend. If you're not working in a shop or a bar or something, then you've got Monday off. So, yeah, we will have a look at what is going on across Southwest London this weekend. Always lots going on. And we'll do some Thursday throwbacks in a little bit. We'll do that in about half an hour or so. See if you can guess the year just from the tracks. We'll do that in a little bit. But let's kick off with some JLS and One Shot on Riverside.

Lulu, I'm in love again. Yeah, that's new from her. Now, obviously this week, we've all heard about the sad news of Dolly Parton passing. The country music legend. And there is, she does have a connection to here, which, and it's still something that is going on. And it really speaks of Dolly, really. Her legacy. In that every child up to the age of 5 can still receive a free book every month through her Imagination Library. Now, Dolly Parton's foundation, they set this up in the 90s. And it was to inspire a lifelong love of reading in young children, particularly those from disadvantaged backgrounds. And young readers, so up to the age of 5, they can benefit from this. You get a completely free book, age appropriate. They're not going to like give you an 18-year-old book, an age appropriate book. Every month, yeah, 12 books a year. You know the maths. Every month from birth until their 5th birthday. So all children between 0 and 5. You can just go onto Wandsworth Council's website. You'll find the details on there, maybe under the library section. And yeah, one of Dolly's dreams, she wanted to inspire people to read, and has given that gift. So yeah, so everyone living in the borough of Wandsworth, all the children can receive a free book every month until their 5th birthday. So yeah, check that out over at, it's on Wandsworth Council's website. Go and have a look there for all the details. And here's one of their classics. It's Jolene on Riverside.

0: Callum Scott there. Not Camel Scott, no. Maybe that's his weekend name. Got some Chemical Brothers and some David Guetta for you on the way. And we're going to do our Thursday throwbacks. That's coming up all on the way after this.
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1: Riverside. Just gone 10:30 on Riverside. We're going to get into our Thursday throwbacks next. I have to get it a rolling.
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1: All right, let's do this. Our Thursday throwbacks. It is that time. I've got three songs for you, all from the same year. A little bit of a throwback. But can you guess the year just from the songs? If you want to get involved, 07871 670 493 is our WhatsApp number. We're going to start. Our first is Coldplay and Clocks. But what is the year?

in our Thursday throwbacks this morning, Coldplay and Clocks. What is the year? Two more to come. Is that giving the year away? If you want to have a guess, 07871 670493. Coldplay and Clocks, our first in Thursday throwbacks. Up next. Yeah. Surprisingly, the same year, hey? Justin and Rock Your Body.

Justin, Rock Your Body is our second in Thursday Throwbacks. Has that confused things or made it clearer? Any ideas? Last chance to have a guess if you want to on WhatsApp 07871 670 493. So Coldplay and Clocks and Justin Timberlake, Rock Your Body. One more to go. Does not get it. Is this going to help out or is this going to confuse it more? Oh, third this morning. This is the last time. Gets keen.

0: This is the last time. That is our third in Thursday throwbacks this morning. What a classic. But as it helps you with the year. Alongside Coldplay and Clocks and Justin Timberlake, Rock Your Body. Keen, this is the last time, all from the same year. Well, if you had a guess, what if you got it right? The year we were looking for this morning, all from 2003.
1: Riverside Today with Simon Lowe.
0: Riverside. Yeah, 2003 we were looking for this morning. Well done if you got that. Well done if you just had a guess. And we're nowhere near. You know what? All part of the taking part, isn't it? Yeah, something like that. Let's do something new now, shall we? Or newer. Now, Roger, Silverlake Spectre, Disco Bambino. Dixon with it, you.

0: Ricky Martin. I've got some Delta Goodrum and some One Republic on the way for you. And if you don't have plans for this weekend, we're going to be checking out what's happening across Southwest London this long weekend as well. All of that on the way after we get some news. 7 o'clock now.
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3: 33 British nationals, including a 13-year-old girl, are among hundreds of people missing after devastating flash floods in Nepal and Tibet. 180 people are believed

0: In mountain environments explains what's caused this.
1: Part of a glacier about 5,000 metres high up in the Nepalese Himalaya has broken off, and that ice has then cascaded into the valley below. And it's probably mixed with lots of other dead and decaying bits of glacier ice and debris and boulders, which are very common in these kinds of environments.
0: Inquest will open shortly for two police officers killed in a head-on crash near Middlesbrough. The hearings will take place as detectives continue to question two men on suspicion of murder after a house fire in nearby Grangetown. A British man who's become the first in the world to have AI-assisted brain surgery says it saved his sight. Rhys Hibbert's back at work after doctors in London used the tools to avoid vital nerves during the operation. Some of the UK's leading doctors are warning men could be taking testosterone replacement therapy when they don't need it. They fear social media and aggressive marketing are convincing some that normal testosterone levels are too low. The treatment can affect fertility, and once you start, it can be difficult to stop. Chana Jasena is a specialist in reproductive hormones.
2: All medications have risks, and if you give testosterone to every single man, what you will do is cause immense harm. So it causes thickening of muscles, including the heart. It causes high blood pressure. It makes your cholesterol worse.
0: Some newly qualified nurses in England are stacking supermarket shelves because they can't find NHS work. The Royal College of Nursing says a third of entry-level posts advertised demand experience that new graduates don't have. And Liverpool have agreed a deal worth £120 million with PSG for France World Cup star Bradley Barcola, subject to some details being finalised. The left-wing is just 23 years old. That's the latest. I'm Jenny Barsby.
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0: Delta Goodrum, Hearts on the Run. Simon with you through until 12 o'clock this morning. Still got some Pixie Lott and Duran Duran to play for you in a little bit. How about something new now, though? Boy Next Door, this next track, Viral. It's an Alan Walker remix. Boy Next Door. Let us know if you fancy this one.
1: Sorry, love you, hate this word. Maybe I still

That's viral, Boy Next Door. Are we enjoying that one? Now, if you think you're having a bit of as I have been, you know, you think, oh, you know, summer, we've eaten too much, you know, too many picky bits on the lawn, or, you know, Aperol spritzes and so on. Well, I mean, at least you're not over at London Zoo, where all of the animals have been for a weigh-in this week. So if they've just been for, oh, you know, they just had, you know, too much beef one morning, or, you know, and then they're like, right, get on the scales. Yeah, they have been over for a weigh-in over at the zoo. So all of the, I don't know if it's all of them, but lots of them have been checked for an annual weigh-in day to see how they're doing. But, you know, if you probably wouldn't have known it was coming. So they just have been, like, scoffing a lot of food the day before. I mean, the poor hippos. I mean, I'm not sure how they're getting hippos on scale. But the poor hippos, I mean, it's like, yeah, sorry, Marjorie, you've eaten too much again. And they're like, well, that's what I meant to do. So it could be worse. You know what? We could be at the zoo being weighed in. It's not that bad. It's really not, is it? No. The poor hippos. Oh. The penguins do look quite cute having their little weigh-in, but

0: All right, yeah, let's talk sports and excitingly about AFC Wimbledon. And you may have heard on Saturday our very first home reporting at the stadium. And Ben and Jason were down there commentating live, as they're going to be every home game this season. Yeah, you can track us and track AFC Wimbledon. Going to be down there in partnership at the stadium every home game. You can listen to the live commentary right here on Riverside. But after a disappointing season start away at Huddersfield Town for AFC Wimbledon, our sports reporter Robin caught up with Johnny Jackson ahead of the home game to Reading on Saturday. And then there's a huge League Cup tie away at Craven Cottage against Fulham on Thursday next week. So let's have a listen to what Robin got up to when he caught up with Johnny.
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2: for the

0: Yeah, are you excited for that game against Fulham at Craven Cottage?
1: Yeah, it should be a good occasion. Really pleased for the supporters that they get the opportunity to go to a ground that they wouldn't often get to go to. Premier League will take a load because it's local as well, so it's a really good draw for us, I think. Not too far to travel for everyone, and I expect us to have a really big crowd down there.
0: And just going back to sort of the league itself, I mean, obviously the form maybe towards the end of last season was a bit mixed, maybe a bit of a tail off. Got that all-important win against Wigan to sort of secure the position in League One. How do you sort of feel this time around going into the 2026-2027 season? Is it just trying to sort of push up the league or maintain position in League One? What are your thoughts on the new season?
1: Yeah, we want to improve on last season. Obviously, our objective last season was to stay in the league, which we achieved. But I don't want to settle for that. I feel like we could have finished higher, and we would have finished higher had we not had such bad luck with injuries towards the end of the season. So that's something that we want to avoid this time around. So some of that's luck. Some of that might be, you know, how we go about things, how we train, things like that. So we look at what we can control. And we want to try and avoid situations like, because it's difficult for us with our sort of squad size and things to withstand that many injuries, and it's naturally going to affect our form. So we need to try and avoid those situations again. We'll have runs of bad form, of course, but you know, when you've got that many injuries, it makes it really, really difficult. So we need to try and avoid being in positions like that again.
0: And obviously, I mentioned that you beat Wigan, and there's a lot of legacy Premier League sides in League One this time. I mean, Leicester, Sheffield Wednesday, Wigan, to name a few. Do you think League One is as competitive as it's ever been to compete in, do you feel?
1: Yeah, I think so. You just got to look at the names of the clubs, the histories of the club. Leicester won the Premier League 10 years ago, and now we're going to be playing against them, you know. So to have teams like that, Sheffield Wednesday with their history, obviously at Huddersfield first game, they've been in the Premier League not that long ago, you know. There's a lot of teams with that Premier League experience, and that it's exciting for us. We get the opportunity to go to these places for them to come to us, but obviously we know how difficult that makes it as well. So but it's exciting. It's a really good challenge. It's a brilliant position for Wimbledon to find themselves in. This is why we work so hard as a football club, and that's on the pitch, but behind the scenes, the supporters, everything that they do to get us back to this level and competing with the teams that we are.
2: Johnny Jackson there talking to our sports reporter Robin Davis. And remember, you can hear full live commentary of AFC Wimbledon home games on Riverside on DAB Plus Regional Radio. Click in right here.

Texas, Summer Sun. Yeah, maybe that wasn't the best day to play that. I mean, the Summer Sun is over us, I think. We won't dwell on that. How about something new instead? Collingwood Jepsen. Yeah, I know that one. Yeah, this is her new track. This is Motivation.

0: Coleridge Ipsen and Motivation. Yeah, I'm not really sure what's going on there. I think she should just stick to Friday Night, right? Yeah. I won't be playing that one again. You've got to give it a try, though. Got to give him a try. I've got some Ed Sheeran, Vaccines, and Olivia Rodrigo all on the way for you. Coming up right for this.
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1: Riverside. Ed Sheeran, Shape of You, just gone 11:30. Got a great half hour of music for you. Taylor Swift, Olivia Rodrigo, the vaccines all on the way. And we're going to have a look at what is happening across Southwest London this long weekend. Woo, yes it is. And it's Thursday, so we're basically there already.

vaccines if you wanna. Yes, that'll get us in the mood for a long weekend. And what have you got going on? Have you got plans for this weekend? Yeah, it's a long one. Well, if you're working in a bar or a restaurant or a shop or something, then maybe it's not. I know it's not fair to say. But if you are not, then hopefully you're going to make the most of the long weekend, having a Monday off as well. So what's going on? Always lots happening right across Southwest London. Picked out a few snippets for you. It's all about the music, really. I mean, obviously, Notting Hill is on this weekend, which is not in Southwest London. But, I mean, it's always a biggie. But over in down here in Southwest London, lots happening down here. So in Battersea Park, they are having their open air live music festival, Battersea Park in Concert. So lots of sort of there's jazz, there's orchestras, there's classical music, the sounds of South Africa. There's lots happening in there. So that's across the weekend. Also, in terms of music festivals, over at Bermondsey, they're having a bit of a big one over there. Now, they have got on Friday... No, on Saturday. What is it today? I'm in the weekend vibe already. I don't know what a day it is. On Saturday, they've got their Rally Festival, which is a really excellent community festival. Really great music vibes going on. In there, there's lots of this electronic in there. There's DJs. There's even a Norwegian and Quebecois artist performing there. So over in Southwark Park in Bermondsey, and then in the same park on the day after, on which would be Sunday, the day after Saturday, then it's Body Movements, which is an LGBTQ party scene festival. So there's lots of great music going on down there, even the likes of ones that might play at Dalton Superstore and places like that. So they actually outgrew being able to be in Hackney Wick, and now they're in Southwark. And for the non-music, if you fancy like just scoffing your way through the weekend, then down in Hampton Court, their Hampton Court Palace Food Festival, that is on all weekend, over 150 artisan food and drink producers to drink and eat your way through the weekend. Sounds dreamy.

0: Riverside today with Simon Lowe.
1: Riverside. One more, actually, that I forgot to mention to you just before for this weekend. The Choir of Man are playing over at Richmond Theatre. They're actually on tonight and then Friday and Saturday as well. I feel like I've seen them somewhere in the past, I'm not sure, but they are, it's really fun actually, because they're the group, I think there's nine of them, instrumentalists, and they just do loads of great tracks, and it's very much sing along, come on, sing along, get involved, dance along, Richmond Theatre, really good fun.

0: Well, thank you for joining me this morning. It's coming up to 12 o'clock. I hope you've enjoyed this morning as much as I have. And I hope it's got your Thursday going for a great start as well. Whatever you're getting up to over the weekend, something big, something small, maybe just taking it easy, maybe you're making the most, whatever you're getting up to, then enjoy.
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0: Riverside. I'm going to leave you with some Olivia Rodrigo, and I look forward to seeing you next week from 10 a.m. on Thursday. Have a great weekend.

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2: Andy Burnham says Britain's offered £5 million to Nepal and is ready to send emergency responders after devastating floods. At least 273 people are dead, while dozens of Britons are among hundreds missing in Nepal and Tibet. Suraj Sigdel is a charity worker based in Kathmandu. He says it's proving very difficult to reach affected areas.
3: The flash flood did not just wash out the houses, but it also took away the road access. Almost all the bridges are gone, and even the communication towers are lost, and power.
2: An inquest has heard two police officers died from head and neck injuries in a crash near Middlesbrough on Saturday. PCs Matthew Blades and Tom Clough were declared dead at the scene after the head-on collision with a car going the wrong way on the A66. Inquest will open later for the five men killed in the other vehicle. Russia's threatened to strike UK military targets after the Prime Minister gave Ukraine the blueprint.

0: called on Britain to back off or risk taking the conflict to a new level. The number of small boat arrivals to the UK is down 23% compared to a year ago. In the year to the end of June, 33,000 people crossed the Channel, compared with 35,000 the year before. Thousands of parents will call for longer paternity leave and more flexible working during nationwide protests today. Katie Page says she took an unplanned career break after having requests denied during two pregnancies.
1: You know, I'd reached burnout. There was no way that I was able to work full-time hours at that point. I needed support and I needed to work reduced hours for a temporary period. What it wasn't to be.
0: From next year, employers will be required to accept flexible working requests where reasonable. And Channel 5 is producing a drama about Nicola Sturgeon's husband, who's in jail for embezzlement. To Nicola, Love Peter will explore how the former First Minister discovered Peter Murrell's crimes. That's the latest. I'm Jenny Barsby.
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2: Andy Burnham says the UK has offered £5 million to Nepal's government following devastating flash floods. More than 30 British tourists are among hundreds of people missing there. At least 270 people have been killed. Entire villages have been swept away by a giant wave of water, mud and debris. The Prime Minister says emergency responders are also on standby in case they're requested by authorities.
3: These are such distressing scenes coming out of Nepal, and we feel for the people there and everything that they're going through at this moment in time. Such devastation of communities and already, sadly it seems, such huge loss of life.
2: A coroner has heard two police officers died from head and neck injuries in a wrong-way crash near Middlesbrough at the weekend. An inquest into the deaths of PC's Matthew Blades and Tom Clough has opened and adjourned on Teesside. Russia's told Britain to back off and warned it could strike UK military targets in Ukraine and elsewhere. The Kremlin's angry about the sharing of secret components, which would allow Ukraine to build its own long-range missiles. Two men have died after falling into a slurry tank in Cheshire. It happened yesterday on a farm at Aston by Budworth. Some of the UK's top doctors are worried social media and slick marketing are convincing men their normal testosterone level is too low. Clinics are then selling them a treatment to increase it, which they don't actually need. It

0: once or twice a week.
1: The number of young people not in education or work has fallen back below 1 million. Official figures show there were 981,000 so-called NEETs aged 16 to 24 between April and June. That's 30,000 fewer than in the first 3 months of the year, but still 30,000 higher than a year ago. That's the latest. I'm Jenny Barsby.
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4: Yes, Abigail is the teenage daughter of Sue, who lives at number 9. Abigail's having her own party, so Beverly, my character, invites Sue, her mother, round, plus the neighbours from number 16, Ange and Tony. And Beverly and Lawrence, who have been married for 3 years, have this party, this infamous party. But it isn't Abigail's, it's Beverly's party. But it's all happening because of Abigail's party. And basically, throughout the evening, we watch these five characters talk about everything from marriage, children, to gender stereotypes, class, consumerism, and fashion, makeup, hair. Basically, it becomes an excruciating evening that you really don't want to be at the party, but you can't help watch.
5: Now, over the years, Beverly has been labelled a monster and a bully.
4: Yes.
5: But as an actor, you have to find her humanity. So how would you describe her?
4: I would say she is a monster and a bully, but she does it all with such charm and humour that you can't help but be compelled by her. I think she is damaged. She's also very bored. She's probably a narcissist, and she controls the situation and the evening. She controls what people drink, what they smoke, what they eat. And she tries to, I suppose, she wants everyone to have the best possible time, but on her terms. When she wants people to dance, when she wants them to dance. And she does it all under this guise of charm and humour, and kind of like she overcompliments and then pulls the rug. So basically, my director, which I love, says it. She spends the evening picking the legs off of a spider very slowly. And I love that term, because that's what I kind of visualise that while I'm actually playing it, which is great.
5: So what makes this a dream role for an actor?
4: Because, well, a woman of a certain, well, I shouldn't say a woman of a certain age. When you get to a certain age in this industry, characters like this are very rare.
5: Yeah,
4: so you've got Mike Leigh's writing, which is tragic and comical and dark but beautiful. And you've got his writing and this colourful character, which is so many different things. She's built up of so many things. I love her and I hate her all at once. And it's wonderful to play because it's so rare. I mean, where do you get to flex your acting muscles like that in a character at my age?

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2: UK has offered £5 million to Nepal following the devastating flash floods. 33 British nationals, including two young teenagers, are among the hundreds missing. More than 350 bodies have been recovered. The floods were caused by a collapsed glacier. Dr. Hamish Pritchard from the British Geological Survey has been looking into how to stop disasters like this.
3: One thing that can be done, apart from trying to prevent the melting in the first place through climate mitigation, is when hazardous lakes are identified, they can be drained to lower those lake levels safely before they become a threat. So that is probably the only real active intervention you could make.
2: Inquests have opened into the deaths of two police officers killed when their vehicle was hit by a car going the wrong way along the A66 near Middlesbrough. The provisional cause of death was head and neck injuries. The hearings have been adjourned. Two men aged 72 and 42 have died after falling into a slurry tank at a farm in Cheshire. Police are looking into the circumstances. The number of small boat arrivals to the UK is down 23% compared to a year ago. In the year to the end of June, 33,000 people crossed the Channel, compared with 35,000 the year before. A nationwide parent strike is taking place today, calling for longer paternity leave and improved flexible working. Anna Whitehouse, founder of Flex Appeal, is one of the protest organisers and explains what they're fighting for.
4: 6 weeks paternity leave and flexible working that actually works, not just this kind of we're family friendly or you can do 4 days in 5 days if you want. It is about supporting the women who are left holding the baby.
2: From next year, employers will be required to accept flexible working requests where reasonable. And Top Gear is to return after being taken off air following Freddie Flintoff's crash. The former cricketer was seriously injured while filming the show in Surrey in 2022. The BBC hasn't revealed who will be presenting the programme yet. That's the latest. I'm Jenny Barsby.
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2: More than 350 people are now known to have died in Nepal's devastating flash floods. Over 1,300 are missing there and in neighbouring Tibet, including 33 from the UK. The disaster is believed to have been triggered by a glacier collapse. Gopal Sadane's a senior manager at a hospital in Nepal.
3: All the bridges have been washed away, and because of the high velocity of flooding, it's like a flash flood, so people could not protect themselves. There are lots of casualties. The exact situation is yet to be known.
2: Britain's offering £5 million in emergency aid. Police are investigating after a car crashed into a wall outside a house near Middlesbrough, the third incident nearby in less than a week. No one was hurt, as Cleveland police also look into yesterday's house fire in which a young girl and her aunt died, and Saturday's crash on the A66, which killed seven. Our correspondent Shingi Mararike has been across inquests opened into the deaths of the two police officers in that collision.
4: Provisional cause of death was head and neck injuries for PC Blades, while the cause of death for PC Clough were neck injuries. And we also learned that everyone involved in the accident died at the scene.
2: Three major airports have been hit by a cyber attack. Data of nearly 9 million customers was accessed, but the operator of Manchester, Stansted and East Midlands airports says passenger safety and aviation security wasn't compromised. Russia's suggesting it could strike British military facilities inside and outside Ukraine. Moscow's ramped up its warnings after the UK announced it would give Kyiv the blueprint to produce Storm Shadow missiles. An independent evaluation found restricting phones during the school day creates calmer, safer and more focused classrooms. King's College London's assessed a pilot in Northern Ireland where pupils left their phones in magnetic pouches. And it's been confirmed Top Gear's coming back. The popular motoring show's been paused since Freddie Flintoff's car crash in 2022. That's the latest. I'm Faye Rowland.
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2: The King says he and the Queen are heartbroken by the devastating flash floods in Nepal. More than 350 people are known to have died. 1,300 are missing there and in neighbouring Tibet, including 33 from the UK. Suraj Sigdal's a charity worker in Kathmandu. He says it's proving very difficult to reach affected areas.
3: The flash flood did not just wash out the houses, but it also took away the road access. Almost all the bridges are gone, and even the communication towers are lost, and power.
2: Britain's pledged £5 million in aid. A vehicle has crashed into the wall outside a house near Middlesbrough. The property is close to where a young girl and her aunt died in a fire yesterday, and where two police officers and five young men lost their lives in a road crash at the weekend. We're being assured that no bank details or sensitive information leaked after a cyber attack. Data of nearly 9 million customers was accessed at Manchester, Stansted and East Midlands airports. Russia has threatened to attack British military targets both in Ukraine and beyond, warning the UK is playing with fire. It's after Andy Burnham shared secret technology with Kyiv that would see them produce their own long-range missiles. Some of the UK's leading doctors are warning men could be taking testosterone replacement therapy when they don't need it. They fear social media is convincing some that normal testosterone levels are too low. Chana J. Sena is a specialist in reproductive hormones.
4: All medications have risks. And if you give testosterone to every single man, what you will do is cause immense harm. So it causes thickening of muscles, including the heart. It causes high blood pressure. It makes your cholesterol worse.
2: England's cricketers have had a difficult start to the second test against Pakistan at Lord's, having lost the toss and been put into bat. The hosts were 93 for 4 a short time ago. That's the latest on
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5: Starting mostly dry this evening, but thunderstorms may move in for a time. Any showers will move away, though, to leave clear spells overnight. Staying mild, minimum temperature 13 Celsius. Looking ahead to Friday, mostly dry start, but showers in the west will develop and move eastwards through the afternoon. Possible thunder and hail? But staying warm, maximum temperature 25 Celsius. Whatever the weather, London's freshest fruit, veg and flowers are always in season at New Covent Garden Market. Serving the capital 6 days a week from Nine Elms.
6: 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Next week, same situation. So I said, I can do something. And now I'm working 5-6 days in a week. I really, really enjoy it, yeah. It's a lovely place, many great people.
7: Riverside. 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

0: 8 minutes past 4. Good evening. Good afternoon. I never know. It's 4 o'clock evening or afternoon. Who knows? Anyway, I'm reliably informed that it's Thursday. So welcome to Thursday's Drive.
1: Riverside Drive. With

0: Love that song.
1: Razor Light and America. Well, hello and how are you this Thursday afternoon? I've had a long day. The show is only just starting and I've had a long day. I was on breakfast this morning because my ego is so big that one show isn't enough. No, it's because it was the breakfast show was coming live from Ely's department store in Wimbledon, which is just across the road from where I live. So there's no way I could not have been there. Anyway, we had a lovely time. Ely's made us feel very, very welcome. And we met all the people behind the scenes, people who work in the shop. We met somebody from Love Wimbledon. We met a local historian from the Wimbledon Society who told us the history of the store and that sort of thing. So really, really lovely, lovely morning. And they asked me to remind you that all this weekend, starting today, so that's Thursday, Friday, Saturday, Sunday and Monday, because it is a bank holiday weekend, you can get, I think it's at least 20% off everything in the shop. At least 20% off everything in the shop. So if you heard it this morning, you thought, oh, I've never been to Ely's. This is a good weekend to go. It's a good shop. And you might pick up a really good bargain as well. We have the Southwest London Anagram, which Martin Adams and I do every afternoon, Monday through until Thursday. We give you a couple of random words, write them down, rearrange the letters, and see if you can come up with a Southwest London location. Okay, if your pen is poised, whoever has a pen that's poised, whoever has a pen these days, these are your words. Romanced thither. Romanced thither. Trust me, it's better than a romanced hither. You don't want one of those. Romanced thither. Romanced R-O-M-A-N-C-E-D. And thither is T-H-I-T-H-E-R. Hither and thither. It's not an easy word to say. Two-word Southwest London location I'm looking for today. If you can work it out, let me know on 07871 670493. We will have the travel news very, very soon, and then I will be speaking to a writer and performer called Peggy Homewood and finding out what she's doing at the Glitch next week. The latest travel news follows the new one from Ariana Grande. This is Petal.

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2: And we start with London Road in Mitcham. It is closed in both directions. There is slow traffic due to an earlier wildfire, which you might have heard about yesterday. It caused quite a lot of problems on Commonside Road, Mitcham Common, and Mill Green Road at Beddington Corner. So it is still causing problems in both directions. A little bit confusing that. It says it's closed, then it says slow traffic. Which is it? Maybe it's slow traffic because it's closed. Usual slow traffic, of course, on West Hill westbound around the South Circular coming from the one-way system, and on the West Hill northbound between Tibbetts Corner and the Upper Richmond Road. Travel time is currently 5 minutes there. There's slow traffic from Roehampton Lane at Red Rover to Chalkers Corner. Travel time is 10 minutes. That's in East Sheen. And there's just one thing to report on the railways. There's severe delays on the central line between Loughton and Epping. Now, I know they're in Essex, but minor delays is the consequence on the rest of the line due to vandalism and cancellation. So if you're heading out this evening on the central line, please be aware of that. We'll have more travel news for you in half an hour's time. Riverside Drive. Next Wednesday at The Glitch in Waterloo at 8:30, you can see a play called Deviated. It's been written and performed by Peggy Homewood. What's it about? Well, let's ask her, shall we? Hello, Peggy.
3: Hello, how you doing?
2: I'm good, thank you. So first of all, the title, Deviated. Why Deviated?
3: Yeah. Well, there's a little bit of a grammatical error in it as well, where we've got the capital A. It's just like a bit of a grammar joke. But no, there's AI in it. So deviated because it's a story. It's a story about Julie's experience with her husband's terrible sleep apnea. So he's the one with the deviated septum, but also she's very much veering off the traditional path. So yeah, she's kind of going through a bit of a manic insomnia-induced night because of her husband snoring.
2: All right, Peggy, I'm going to put you on the spot now. They say write about what you know. Have you experienced this?
3: I have experienced living above an illegal nightclub, and that was kind of the inspiration. But which is not as, I don't know if that's as bad as a snoring husband, I don't know. But no, I think, yeah, I lived above an illegal nightclub for about a year until May. And it turns out styrofoam earplugs can only do so much. So there was quite a few sleepless nights where I did wonder what the power of an earplug can do. And, you know, it did nothing. So I did spiral. But yeah, so I unfortunately don't have a, or fortunately, don't have a sleep apnea husband. but yeah, I was really interested in a lot of the stories. I'm originally from Australia, but I've been living here for
2: I heard that.
3: If you are, well, I sound, I don't know, my mum thinks I sound English, but no, I'm originally from Australia, but this is my first time putting on my own play. I moved here to kind of work in the theatre and acting world. And I think the topic of AI and chatbots is a really big issue at the moment. And although it is a character comedy, one woman play where I play very absurd characters, at the heart of it, I think I'm trying to understand why we turn to chatbots or AI, for company kind of thing at the, you know, with all the jokes aside kind of thing. That's what I'm going for.
2: Yes, because I was going to pull you up on this, because in your description for the play, it says, and the allure of AI, definitely not that thing called ChatGPT.
3: Yeah,
2: so
3: it's for legal, right?
2: What aspect of AI are you talking about then?
3: No, it is ChatGPT, like the chatbot. I was trying to be facetious, but yes, it is the allure of an instant connection with a robot, or with, like, I think in the play I refer to it as a collection of corrugated, like a collection of wires in a corrugated iron shed in the back of, you know, somewhere. But yeah, I think Yeah, I think it's really interesting. It kind of explores Julie's initial dependence on chatbots or the ChatGPT for meal prep recipes and like different administrative roles. And then when her snoring husband just keeps on snoring, it turns into a bit more of a, I don't want to give too much away, but into a bit more of a love story potentially, in which she kind of finds a deeper connection with the chatbot, which is interesting.
2: Now, this is called a work in progress. So who have you performed it to before next week?
3: So I've been working on the show at Omnibus. I was doing their playwriting, playwriting course. Uh-huh. And then a part of that as well, I've only had like a slither of the show performed at a scratch night with a company called Fruitcake Productions, where it's like a group of different playwrights come together with actors and writers to put it on. But this is my first time putting it on, so work in progress, meaning it's a pretty active script and that I'm always changing and getting feedback from the audience and wanting to develop it even further.
2: And do you have a director helping you?
3: I have my friend, so we're co-directing it together, but it's pretty much, and I've wrangled in another friend to do the tech, and then I'm producing and have written, obviously, and performing it as well. So it's a bit of, it's a bit of a one-man show at the moment, but it's fun to do with my friends. So it's kind of a matter of,
2: I was going to say, how good of friends are they? Because you really need somebody to say, that's not working.
3: Exactly. There's been some creative discussions for sure, but I think it's important. I love them for being so honest and people that can really rely on, so I'm very grateful for them. But it was kind of a funny thing of like, no one's asking me to do it, so with working full-time as well, I essentially just applied to the Glitches like autumn program, and they do a lot of really good work with new writing and wanting to create a space for writers and actors and whatever alike to kind of put their work out there. So it's been a bit of a feat these past couple of months, but I'm excited.
2: I was just going to say to you, it's less than a week away. How are you feeling inside about it?
3: I feel like I don't have much of a capacity for any other things other than the script. Like I think a lot, and when I'm thinking, it's just like a constant, you know, dialogue of whatever. But now it's just my script in my head 24/7, which has been a bit overwhelming. But it's one of those things. I think I feel terrible when I think about, like, I feel very anxious when I think about the audience and other people. But then when I'm up there performing and I think I'm putting out a work that I really enjoy for myself, I hope that will translate to the people watching as well.
2: Well, if you say up front that this is a work in progress, audiences are usually kinder to you.
3: Yes, hopefully. Please be kind. But also, don't give away your laughs for free. I want to earn it, you know? I think it's one of those things. Hopefully there's a bit of something in it for everyone. And I think there is.
2: All right, Peggy, how do we book?
3: We can book. Well, you can book. If you go through the Glitches website, you can literally just look up Deviated by Peggy Homewood, and it will come up. That will come up in Google if you write it as well. But you can also get tickets through the Glitches website, and it's easy as that.
2: And the great thing is it's on at 8:30, so you can have a meal, can finish work,
3: exactly.
2: Have a meal,
3: exactly.
2: And then take in a show.
3: Yeah, and I hear they have a very attractive 2-for-1 or a bit of a happy hour situation going on at the bar as well.
2: Oh, what? That's the business.
3: Good for those that like a few. Exactly. And I think it's one of those, you know, one of those shows that it's great sober, but even better drunk. So not to sell myself short, but so get on to that happy hour for sure.
2: The play is called Deviated. It's on at the Glitch on Wednesday, the 2nd of September. Stick it in your diary, and it's on at 8:30. Peggy, it's been a pleasure. Thanks for talking to us.
3: Thanks for having me on. See you later.

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1: Right here in Nine Elms.
2: Starting mostly dry this evening, thunderstorms may move in for a time. Any showers will move away though to leave clear spells overnight. Staying mild, minimum temperature 13 Celsius. Mostly dry start on Friday, but showers in the west will develop and move eastwards through the afternoon. Possible thunder and hail, but staying warm. Maximum temperature 25 Celsius. Whatever the weather, London's freshest fruit, veg and flowers are always in season at New Covent Garden Market, serving the capital 6 days a week from Nine Elms.
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0: Let's share and believe. Now that Dolly Parton has died, people are looking to people like Cher and going, are you all right? Please keep living, because we can't bear to lose any more. Anyway, I think she's doing all right. She just has regular plastic surgery, doesn't she? We have today's Southwest London anagram for you. How are you getting on with it? What do you mean you haven't even tried? Look, I'm sitting here working my socks off. The least you could do is have a go. Two words today, romanced thither. Thither. Thither. It's a funny word, isn't it? Romanced, R-O-M-A-N-C-E-D, and thither is T-H-I-T-H-E-R. Somebody in the studio has just said, well, it must begin with the. No, it doesn't. Two words. I'm looking for two words. I'll give you a clue a little bit later on. Yeah, it's a very famous local building. There you are. I've given you a clue. It's a building. Looking for a building. All right. You twisted my arm behind my back. Let's have a little Amy Grant and Baby Baby.
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2: With Ian.

0: It's 13. No, it's not. What am I on about? 16 minutes to 5 o'clock. And you're listening to Riverside Drive with Ian Barclay. It's been a sad week, hasn't it? The news broke the other evening about Dolly Parton, and quite rightly, the news media have given it lots of coverage. She was a wonderful woman. Not only did she grace us with her wonderful music, but she was an amazing philanthropist, and that work that she started will continue with the Imagination Library, and which some of our local libraries are benefiting from. So a great loss. She died at the age of 80. And another person died yesterday at the age of 80. A very popular English actor. And I'm going to get on my soapbox a little bit now, because I watched the news broke sort of yesterday afternoon, and I tuned into the evening news on all the channels, and they gave it next to no coverage. It was usually and finally story, and they gave it about 30 seconds, something like that, which I just think is such a shame. That man was Tim Curry, and he just created an iconic character that's lasted over 50 years, and I think it needed more acknowledgement by the news media than 30 seconds. He was a great actor. He was in so many films. We'll gloss over Home Alone 2, but he was in a very popular film called Clue, and he also played Pennywise in It, Stephen King's It, and scared the hell out of a lot of people. But for me, his defining moment was this.
1: How'd you do, I? See, you've met my faithful hand in hand. He's just a little brought down, because when you knocked

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1: Right.
0: We'll just say where we are, then go back to the car. We don't want to be any worry.

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1: Do you know, I was so caught up in all that, I forgot to do my travel news. However, I can tell you that Mitcham Lane in both directions is partially blocked. There is very slow traffic due to a broken down bus around Fallsbrook Road. And looking down the list here, making this up as we go along. No, I'm not making it up. It's true. It's true. West Hill northbound, the slow traffic between Tibbetts Corner and the Upper Richmond Road. Travel time is currently 10 minutes there. In Twickenham, the Chertsey Road westbound from Twickenham Bridge to Hospital Bridge Road roundabout. Slow traffic there caused by traffic congestion. It's 10 minutes at the moment. Just looking down. Oh, East Sheen. Slow traffic on the South Circular from Roehampton Lane at Red Rover to Chalker's Corner. Travel time there is 10 minutes. And I think that's about it for the roads. Looking on the rails, the severe delays on the Windrush London Overground line between Surrey Quays and New Cross due to cancellations. Severe delays on the Piccadilly line between Acton Town and Heathrow Airport due to a track fault at Hounslow West. And severe delays on the central line between Loughton and Epping, causing minor delays on the rest of the line. That was caused by vandalism and cancellations. If there's anything that we're not reporting that you know about, do let us know on 07871 670 493. And our next bulletin will be at 5:15.

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2: The King and Queen say they're heartbroken and send their most profound sympathy to those affected by the flash floods in Nepal. More than 350 people are known to have died, while 1,300 others are missing there and in neighbouring Tibet. They include 33 from the UK after a glacier collapsed. Here's Australia's Foreign Minister Penny Wong.
3: At least 34 Australians are amongst those missing. We understand these Australians were part of separate pilgrimage and tour groups. I'm not in a position to provide any further details about them at this stage.
2: Data belonging to nearly 9 million customers has been stolen in a cyber attack at Manchester, Stansted and East Midlands airports. Their operator insists passenger safety and aviation security hasn't been compromised. A vehicle's crashed into a wall outside a house near Middlesbrough, close to the scene of two fatal incidents in less than a week. Two people died in a fire yesterday and seven were killed in a crash on the A66 at the weekend. Russia's accused the UK of playing with fire after it agreed to share a blueprint with Kyiv for producing Storm Shadow missiles. Musk has warned of the potential for strikes on British military facilities in Ukraine and beyond. UEFA is preparing legal action against FIFA president Gianni Infantino over the controversial World Cup investment plans. European football's governing bodies considering criminal proceedings in Switzerland linked to the failed proposal to sell future profits to private investors. Our sports correspondent Rob Harris says UEFA claims the plan damaged FIFA's reputation and governance.
4: This is the legal document from UEFA. It calls this World Cup venture a fraudulently off-market price promoted by Infantino for his own benefit. This was a vehicle for Infantino and a small circle to acquire a permanent stake and otherwise profit from FIFA's most valuable assets.
2: A British man's become the first in the world to have a brain tumour removed using live AI. Surgeons in London operated on a 48-year-old from Bedfordshire. That's the latest.
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5: Told you I wasn't on the ball today. Starting mostly dry, but thunderstorms may move in this evening. Any showers will move away, though, to leave clear spells overnight. Minimum temperature 13 Celsius. Friday, mostly dry, but showers in the west will develop and move eastwards throughout the afternoon. Possible thunder and hail, but staying warm. Maximum temperature 25 Celsius. Whatever the weather. 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

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Now, I haven't gone mad. That's today's South West London anagram. Romanced thither. Yeah, thank you. Romanced is R-O-M-A-N-C-E-D and thither, T-H-I-T-H-E-R. Write those two words down, juggle the letters around a little bit, stare at it, scratch your head, look out the window, stare back at it, and see if you can come up with the answer. We do have a winner. I know you're stunned. His name's Jason. And no, it's not that one. It's another Jason, okay? It's not rigged. It's another Jason that's got it. And he got it in pretty quick time as well. You see, only the intelligent people listen to this show. Today, romance thither, I'm looking for a two-word South West London location. I've already told you it's a building, and it's a building that has been used in films quite recently in Ted Lasso. There's a big clue for you. It's a building that has been used in films and recently was in Ted Lasso. Well, I say recently, in the last 5 years. Fairly recent. 07871 670493, if you can work out today's South West London anagram. Very soon, we will be hearing from Joshua Lloyd. Joshua is currently appearing in Choir of Man at the Richmond Theatre. And so we'll hear what he makes of being in that particular show after the travel news. And the travel news follows Lulu.

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2: And we start at Mitcham Junction, where London Road is closed in both directions. There's slow traffic due to an earlier fire between Goat Road and Mill Green Road, Beddington Corner. That was a fire that caused quite a few problems yesterday. Mitcham Lane in both directions are partially blocked. Very slow traffic due to a broken down bus around Fallsbrook Road. There's the usual slow traffic on the West Hill northbound between Tibbetts Corner and the Upper Richmond Road. Travel time is 10 minutes there at the moment. And also westbound around the South Circular coming from the one-way system. To Twickenham, and there's congestion on the Chertsey Road westbound from Twickenham Bridge to Hospital Bridge Road roundabout. Travel time 10 minutes there. Slow traffic on the South Circular from Roehampton Lane at Red Rover to Chalker's Corner. Travel time currently 10 minutes. On the rails, severe delays on the Windrush London Overground line between Surrey Quays and New Cross due to cancellations. Severe delays on the Piccadilly line between Acton Town and Heathrow Airport. That's due to a track fault at Hounslow West. And finally, severe delays on the central line due to vandalism and cancellations. That's all I have for you now. There'll be more travel news for you in half an hour's time. Riverside Drive.
3: You've summed it up pretty well, I'm not going to lie. No, I've always said it's the best night out. Actually, that's a lie. It's the best pre-drinks to any night out you can imagine. It sort of uplifts you. You usually have a drink, so you start to get a little bit loose. it's one of those just really uplifting shows. And it just sets you up, I think. You come out so happy, and the amount of people that I've spoken to, and they just were like, I just feel so much happier now. So, yeah, I would say it's the best pre-drinks to any night ever.
2: Each performer in the show has a distinct role. You are barman. What part does he play in the proceedings?
3: He is the typical barman. Any old school pub, you go in, everyone knows him. He's got his regulars. He knows their drinks order by memory. He knows how to keep you all in line, but always also for a good laugh. I would like to think I'm sort of a smiley, sort of happy-go-lucky barman who, like I say, knows everyone's drinks or knows everyone by name. He knows when you're having a bit of a day, so he can sort of comfort you, and also knows that, and he can give you some home truths if needed as well. He's not a pushover, and he's the person that you can go to and be like, I need some honest home truths here. And I think he's the guy that will do that.
2: He's a bit of a joker, isn't he?
3: Yeah, I mean, certainly my version. I think the world is what it is at the moment. So I think we just can't take life too seriously. And I think with all the roles in the show, we all bring a bit of ourselves to them. We bring a lot of ourselves to them. Don't get me wrong, we're not wholly ourselves, but we do also bring a lot of ourselves. We have a license in the show to bring ourselves to the show. And that has its positives and has its negatives, because also you feel like you're bearing yourself at times. So if someone doesn't like that, you can take it. I'm lucky, I don't really take it that personally, but people do take it really personally. So I definitely try and be a little more happy-go-lucky, a little more smiley, a little more playful. That's just my version of the barman.
2: You're all accomplished musicians, and you play the melodica. How did you master that?
3: Accomplished is a very kind word. Don't get me wrong. There are some very accomplished musicians in the show. Gustav, for instance, who plays the piano, is a fantastic pianist. Or he sort of specialises in sort of jazz outside of choir man, but he can play, as I'm sure you've seen in the show, plays like some Rachmaninoff little trills and riffs. He's a fantastic, and Rob as well on the guitar is an incredible guitarist, and was actually picked up by the creator Nick Dudson in Cambridge at a gig. He's not really got a musical theatre background. He's more of a giggy musician. Myself on the melodica, I always sort of twinkled around on a piano, so I sort of understand black and white keys and the structure of a piano. And unfortunately, Gustav plays the piano, so there was no space for me to play the piano. So they gave me a little piano that you blow into. And that sort of transferred quite well and was easy movable and sort of has a folky sound. So they were like, right, this is going in. And then forevermore, we've had the melodica in the show.
4: You're also a dab hand at playing the mop, I noticed.
3: Yeah, I know my way around a mop in both senses of the comment. I'm reasonably good at mopping up, and I'm pretty good with a part of dirt with a mop.
4: It's quite a physically demanding show. How do you feel by the end of the show?
3: Absolutely exhausted every single night. And trust me, I've done the show now. This is my 8th year going backwards and forwards with it. And this, I must admit, this is the first time where my body is just saying, you're too old for this. I'm 34. My knees and my ankles are giving up and saying, please stop doing what you're doing. For the past few years, I've done other shows that are slightly sort of easier roles. And with Choir of Man, how it's structured is so demanding on the body, not only vocally, because we pretty much sing straight through for 2 hours. Because if we're not leading a vocal, we're backing whoever's leading, or it's an ensemble number. So you sort of don't get a break vocally. And then physically, the bar is about 3.5-4 foot high, and we jump up and down it a considerable amount of times during the show. And being stuck behind it, I jump on it even more because they usually want me to leapfrog the bar in some way to get in front of it. Back when I started, I was 20, sort of 25, 26. It was definitely a lot easier back then than it is now at the age of 34, but I still love it. It's one of those where at the end, in some nights, you see everyone standing up and enjoying it, and the faces are all lit up. And that, if I'm honest, I know it sounds really cheesy, but it really does make it worth it.
4: Comes to us all, Josh. That was Joshua Lloyd, who's playing Barman in the Choir of Man, which is on at Richmond Theatre at the moment and is on every night until Saturday. I think there is a matinee on Saturday. Let me just check for you. Yes. Oh, actually, they've got a matinee on Friday. That's tomorrow at 4 o'clock. And then the main show is on at 8 o'clock. And then on Saturday at 4:30 with the main show at 7:30. If you've never seen The Choir of Man before, it is a brilliant show. I've seen it 6 times now. That's how much I enjoyed it. It's just really good, especially if you love the pub. It is a love letter to the pub. It's just wonderful. Joshua sings some great songs in the show. Incidentally, if you want to hear my full interview with Joshua, you'll find it on our SoundCloud page. He sings some of the big numbers, including this one. I think you'll know this song.
5: I was tired of my lady. We've been together too long.

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2: Staying mostly dry this Thursday evening, but thunderstorms may move in for a time. Any showers will move away overnight, leaving clear spells for many. Minimum temperature 13 Celsius. Looking ahead to Friday, it's going to be mostly dry, but showers in the west will develop and move eastwards through the afternoon. Possible thunder and hail, but staying warm. Maximum temperature 25 Celsius. 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

0: If you're a creative, Nicolette has some good advice to help you de-stress on tonight's Creative Compass. That's between 8 and 9 this evening. 10 o'clock tonight. It is Dave Moran and the Anti-During Battalion radio show. I've listened to it. I do not understand it from beginning to end. But it's very silly and very entertaining. Rounding off your listening this evening on Riverside Radio, just some of the programmes that you can hear. Final shout for today, Southwest London Anagram, and then I will put you out of your misery. Romanced Thither is what we have today. Romanced Thither, Romanced R-O-M-A-N-C-E-D. I'm quite pleased that I don't have to say Thither that much longer. T-H-I-T-H-E-R. They are your letters. Write them down. Rearrange them into a two-word Southwest London location. I've already told you that it's a building. It's a famous building that has been used in films and TV programs quite recently in Ted Lasso, where it was used for another building, not the building that it was built for, not the purpose it was built for. I'm giving you too many clues. 07871 670493, if you could work out today's Southwest London location. There's no prize involved. You just get that inner glow of warm satisfaction.
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2: Final one of the day, and we start with the Mitcham Junction. The London Road is closed in both directions. Also, the slow traffic due to earlier wildfire between Goat Road and Mill Green Road, Beddington Corner. You may have heard reports of that yesterday. It was all over social media. West Hill northbound, usual slow traffic between Tibbetts Corner and the Upper Richmond Road. Travel time currently 10 minutes there. There is slow traffic on the West Hill westbound around the South Circular coming from the one-way system. Travel time is 15 minutes at the moment. Slow traffic on the South Circular from Roehampton Lane at Red Rover to Chalkers Corner. Travel time 10 minutes. And if you are heading out this evening, delays are expected due to the Fulham versus AFC Wimbledon. So roads around Craven Cottage may be congested. Kickoff is 8 o'clock. And also, you may end up sitting next to Jason Rosam. Just a little warning there. He's going tonight. Severe delays on Windrush London Overground line between Surrey Quays and New Cross due to cancellations. Severe delays on the Piccadilly line between Acton Town and Heathrow Airport due to a track fault at Hounslow West. And severe delays on the Central line due to vandalism and cancellations. That's it for your travel news for today. It will resume in the breakfast show tomorrow morning with Ben and Ava. Make sure you tune in from 7 o'clock.

0: That's All Saints and Pure Shores, and that's just about it for this edition of Drive. Thank you very much for your company. Thank you to Peg and Josh for being my special guests. I cannot go without giving you the answer to today's South West London location anagram. Romance Thither was what I gave you. I told you it was a building. I told you it had been used in films and television, most recently for Ted Lasso. If you were clever, like Jason and Martin, you would have come up with Richmond Theatre. Well done. I will see you on Sunday at 11 for Barclays Brunch. Hope you can join me then. I leave you with this.
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2: Andy Burnham's pledged £5 million in aid following the devastating flash floods in Nepal and Tibet. The Prime Minister also says emergency search teams are on standby to help the international rescue operation. More than 350 people have died and 1,300, including 33 British nationals, are unaccounted for. Our Asia correspondent Cordelia Lynch is in Nepal.
3: It is one of the worst disasters this country has seen. The search is going to take weeks. Underneath so much of the mud behind me are homes, are families. This country only starting to count the cost of this epic disaster.
2: An inquest heard two officers killed in a collision in Middlesbrough at the weekend died of head and neck injuries. Separately, police are investigating after a vehicle crashed into a wall outside a house in the early hours, also near Middlesbrough. UEFA is preparing legal action against FIFA president Gianni Infantino over his now abandoned plans to sell off stakes in the World Cup to private investors. European football's governing body is considering criminal proceedings in Switzerland. There's been another fall in the number of asylum seekers housed in hotels across the UK. It was down to just over 16,000 at the end of June, 70% lower than the peak in September 2023. A British man has become the first person in the world to have a brain tumour removed using live AI-assisted surgery. Rhys Hibbert says the operation saved his eyesight. Daniel Kahn was one of the surgeons who worked on the procedure in London.
4: How it works is it watches surgery and sees exactly what the surgeons see, and it highlights on a separate screen their life-sustaining and sight-sustaining structures that obviously we have to know about at all points and we have to avoid to remove the tumour safely.
2: England's cricketers have struggled with the bat on the opening day of the second test with Pakistan at Lord's. At tea, they are 180 for 5. That's the latest time. May Roland.
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2: Rescue teams in Nepal say the scale of the damage caused by flash floods is beyond imagination. Over 380 people are confirmed dead so far after a glacier collapsed close to the border with Tibet. 1,300 people are still missing, including 33 British nationals. Tessa Boudry from the charity Hope and Homes for Children says keeping families together is vital.
3: And what's really important afterwards, and that's what we're working on and preparing for, is to ensure that children continue to be connected to their families and not being separated. 17,000 children expected to be impacted. Children and families are suffering.
2: Police are investigating after a car crashed into a wall outside a house near Middlesbrough, the third incident nearby in less than a week. No one was hurt, as Cleveland police also look into yesterday's house fire, in which a young girl and her aunt died, and Saturday's crash on the A66, which killed seven. Shingi Marariki has been across inquests opened into the deaths of the two police officers in that collision.
4: The provisional cause of death was head and neck injuries for PC Blades, while the cause of death for PC Clough were neck injuries. And we also learned that everyone involved in the accident died at the scene.
2: UEFA is preparing to bring criminal proceedings against FIFA president Gianni Infantino over his failed plans to sell stakes in the World Cup to private investors. European football's governing body says the proposals brought reputational damage. Three major airports have been hit by a cyber attack. The operator of Manchester, Stansted and East Midlands airports says passenger safety and aviation security wasn't compromised. England's cricketers have now gone past the 200 mark on the first day of the second test against Pakistan at Lord's. A short time ago, the hosts were 227 for 8. And Rangers are holding firm at 0-0 with the Yablonets protecting their 1-0 lead from the first leg in the Conference League playoff. That's the latest.
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Good evening, Southwest London, and welcome to Paul's Chat, Riverside Radio's weekly blast of blues, rock, and Americana. Here on Riverside Radio with me, Paul Dunn, and now we're going to stay around for the next hour or so for some more great tunes like the one we opened with there. That, of course, was AC/DC and Thunderstruck, and a song that I played, given the fact that we've had a bit of a change in the weather. Where's the summer gone, eh? Well, it's been replaced by threats of thunder and indeed forecasts of rain, which gives me an excuse to play this lovely tune from Creed.

Well, if you didn't recognise the voice already, that, of course, was Dolly Parton covering Queen's We Are the Champions and a little smattering of We Will Rock You at the end there. And, of course, as I'm sure you'll know by now, as it's been all over the news the last day or two, that Dolly Parton, the country singer and, well, icon, really, died at the age of 80. Now, I played that song because it was taken from her most recent, her last studio album. It was her 49th studio album. It was called Rockstar. And it was an album which featured Dolly singing 30, yes, no less than 30 rock songs, featuring a lot of different collaborators that wanted to work with her. Now, she originally chose to do that album because in 2022 she was inducted, or she was offered to be inducted into the Rock and Roll Hall of Fame. And initially she declined that because she felt that she didn't want to be pigeonholed outside of her genre. But she accepted the honour and then made it her business to record a rock album. So that was taken from that album. And we're going to play another song from that as well in tribute to her. And this is one which was a favourite of her husband, Carl Dean, who was a man that didn't hug the limelight. He was happy to stay in the background supporting Dolly. But he was a great fan of rock and roll, and he was a particular favourite, a particular fan of Led Zeppelin. And she did a fantastic cover of Led Zeppelin's Stairway to Heaven. I'm going to play it for you now.

0: way to heaven.
1: Abrupt ending, but a brilliant song. That was Dolly Parton covering Stairway to Heaven. Of course, originally recorded by Led Zeppelin. Fantastic stuff. Now, tomorrow, I don't usually do dedications on this programme, but I will do tonight, because tomorrow, long-time listener Patrick in Putney is getting hitched to his lovely bride-to-be, Chahat, up in North London. So for them, in honour of those two, I'm going to play this. It's a bit obvious, but I love this song. I'm going to play this by Billy Idol. I think you can guess what song it is.

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Wonderful stuff. That was the Black Keys, of course, and Little Black Submarines. And if you're a fan of the Black Keys, then you may already have tickets for their two London appearances, one of which is very close to us, down the road at the Apollo in Hammersmith on Monday the 31st, which is next Monday, Bank Holiday Monday. And then they're playing at the Brixton Academy, even closer to us, I think. Both about equidistant from Battersea. Anyway, they're playing there on the following evening, which is the 1st of September. So if you're a Black Keys fan, I hope you've got your tickets for that. If you're a fan of the Smashing Pumpkins, then you might have also got your ticket for a special performance by Billy Corgan, lead singer, of Melancholy and the Infinite Sadness. Now, it's not the band Smashing Pumpkins will be playing with him, but indeed he'll be featuring a whole orchestra and the Crouch End Festival choir and a bunch of opera singers as well, as they all head on down to the Royal Festival Hall on Tuesday the 1st and Wednesday the 2nd of September, which is next week, of course, to play that wonderful decade-defining album, Melancholy and the Infinite Sadness. And I'm going to play you a song from that album now. Probably, for me, the best song off the album. I think it was the first single from it. This is the brilliant Tonight, Tonight.

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1: Got one, two, three, one, two.

great stuff. And that tune has brought us rather close to the 8 o'clock news, and that means the end, sadly, of another edition of Paul's Jam. Hope you've enjoyed the show, and indeed that you'll stick around here on Riverside Radio for the rest of the programmes this evening and beyond. I'm going to leave you with a track from Seattle's finest. This goes out to Patrick in Putney and all lovers of great music. This is Pearl Jam. Until next week.

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2: More than 380 people are now confirmed to have died after flash floods in Nepal and neighbouring Tibet. It's after a glacier collapsed near the border. 33 UK nationals are among around 1,300 others who are missing. This woman's been searching for her son at a hospital in Kathmandu.
3: My son was stuck in the floods. He's a truck driver and told me he was driving. We last spoke before it hit. But there's no news of him. We can't find out anything.
2: The UK is providing £5 million in aid. European football's governing body is preparing to bring criminal proceedings against FIFA president Gianni Infantino. It's over his now abandoned attempt to sell shares in the World Cup to private investors. The seven people killed in a car crash near Middlesbrough on Saturday died from head and neck injuries, an inquest has heard. Two were police officers. The data of nearly 9 million customers has been accessed in a cyber attack targeting three major airports. The company, which operates Manchester, Stansted and East Midlands airports, says passenger safety and aviation security wasn't compromised. The company says it's working with the relevant authorities. Barnaby Papadopoulos is following developments.
4: The group said that no bank details or payment information were obtained in the hack. But if you get an unexpected call, email or text claiming to be from one of the airports, the advice right now is to be cautious.
2: England's cricketers have struggled to build runs against Pakistan, closing day one of the second test at Lord's on 248 for 9. The top scorer was Jamie Smith on 61. Rangers have gone into extra time in Czechia against Jablonec in the Conference League playoff with the score 1-1 on aggregate. Motherwell are heading out 4-2 down in their tie with Freiburg of Germany. And Donald Trump signed an executive order to rename Lake Ontario Lake America. He says the change on the US side of the border will take effect immediately. That's the latest. I'm Faye Rowland.
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2: Hello and welcome to another episode of Creative Compass. How are you today? I'm Nicolette from The Creative Genius, and my work brings together psychotherapy, somatic coaching, and creative life, and it's supporting you to understand yourself so much more deeply so that your creativity can feel sustainable rather than strained. Now, if you're joining me here for the first time, you are so welcome. Thank you. And if you've been listening throughout this theme, thank you for allowing me to accompany you on this journey. Now, today is a little bit different. Rather than introducing another idea, I'd like to pause and reflect on where we've arrived. Over the last few episodes, we've explored the ways animals, nature, and your sensory world can support emotional regulation. We've considered how your body responds to relationships that don't rely on words, and how the living world can quietly influence your attention, creativity, and well-being. But perhaps those episodes have been pointing towards something much bigger. Perhaps they've been inviting you to see yourself differently. So often, creative life can feel as though it's something you carry alone. You know, your ideas, your deadlines, your doubts, your hopes, even your responsibility to keep creating. It's easy to begin believing that creativity lives only inside you and that everything depends on your ability to keep producing. But what if that isn't the whole story? What if creativity doesn't exist in isolation? What if it's shaped by the relationships you have with your body, with other living beings, and with the world around you? Perhaps that's what this theme has really been exploring, not simply how to regulate your nervous system, but how to remember that you're already part of something larger than yourself, an ecology, a living system that you're continually influencing and being influenced by. And perhaps coming home to your creative ecology isn't about finding somewhere new. Perhaps it's about recognizing somewhere you've belonged all along. So today, rather than adding more information,

doing together and leave you with a different way of understanding your creative life. Because of a feeling that when we begin to see ourselves as part of an ecology, rather than as individuals carrying everything alone, I have a feeling that something begins to soften. Not because life becomes easier, but because we remember that creativity has never been a solo act. It's always been relational. So as we begin, I'd like to ask you just one question. Where do you experience your creativity as something you have to carry alone? And where might you already be more supported than you've realised? Now, before we begin, before we go any further, let's take a brief moment to arrive. Yeah. So notice the support beneath you, the chair, the floor, the ground. Maybe you're leaning against a wall or you want to do that right now. And allow your breath to settle without attempting to change it. Then gently widen your awareness and notice the space around you, the sounds that are present, the light in the room, the temperature against your skin. Maybe you're outside, noticing that. And you don't need to focus on any one thing. Just simply notice that you're already in relationship with your surroundings. Perhaps that's something we rarely pause to appreciate. Even while sitting quietly, you know, you're not separate from the world around you. You're breathing the air that surrounds you. Your body is responding to light. It's responding to sound and temperature. You're being supported by the ground beneath you. And your nervous system is continually receiving information from the environment that you're part of. You don't have to make that happen. It's already happening. So take a really slow, complete breath. And as you breathe out, allow yourself to become curious about one simple question. What helps me feel that I belong here? And that question is not because you've earned your place. You're not questioning whether you belong here because you feel that maybe I've earned my place. No, not because you've achieved something either. It's simply because you're alive and already in relationship with the living world. And perhaps that's where we actually start today's exploration. So when you hear the word ecology, you might think of forests and oceans or wildlife, you know, something outside of yourself. But ecology is really about relationships. It's about understanding that nothing exists entirely on its own. Everything both influences and is influenced by something else. Perhaps that's true of your creative life too. You know, it can be tempting to think of creativity as something that's generated entirely from within. If you're inspired, you create. If you're tired, you don't. If you're blocked, the problem must be inside you. But over the last few weeks, we've been exploring a different possibility, that your creativity is continually shaped by the relationships around you, the relationship with your body, with your environment, with the spaces you inhabit, with the rhythms of your day, with the people, animals, and places that quietly influence how you feel. And none of these things creates your creativity, but all of them create the conditions in which creativity either feels supported or strained. And I wonder what changes when you begin looking at your creative life through this lens. Perhaps you become a little kinder to yourself. You stop assuming that every difficult day is a personal failing. And instead, you become curious about the wider picture. You might notice that you've been working for hours without stepping outside, that you've spent days moving between screens without giving your eyes a chance to rest on the distance of a horizon. Or maybe that you've been expecting your body to keep creating while quietly ignoring what it has been asking for.
Or perhaps you'll notice something else.

0: maybe that there are places where you think more clearly, or people who help you breathe more easily. Moments when your attention naturally softens. And not because you've worked harder to make them happen, but because your nervous system recognizes them as supportive. This isn't about creating the perfect environment, okay? Life rarely allows that. It's about recognizing that creativity has never happened in isolation. It's always been growing within an ecology. And the more you understand your own ecology, the more compassion you can bring to the way you create. And perhaps that's what coming home really means. You know, not finding a new place, but simply recognizing the one you've been living in all along. Now, one of the things I've been reflecting on while creating this theme is how often we talk about independence as though it's the goal. Being self-sufficient, self-made, self-motivated, or self-contained. Yet, when you look at the natural world, very little exists in isolation. Everything exists in relationships. You know, trees share nutrients through vast underground networks. Birds respond to changing seasons. Rivers shape landscapes and are shaped by them in return. Nothing is completely separate from everything around it. And perhaps the same is true for us as creatives. You know, as creatives, it's easy to believe that we should carry the weight of our work alone, that if we're struggling, we simply need to work harder, think differently, or become more disciplined. But what if creativity has always been relational? Not only through the people who encourage you or the communities you belong to, but through your relationship with the body that carries you, the spaces that hold you, and the living world that quietly reminds you there's a rhythm beyond productivity. Over the last 3 weeks, we've explored animals, nature, and your sensory world. You've been listening. If you haven't listened, please do go back. Not because they're pleasant additions to creative life, but because they remind us that support doesn't always arrive through words. You know, sometimes support is experienced. It's felt in the body before it's understood by the mind. And perhaps that's something our culture doesn't always value. We're often encouraged to explain ourselves, aren't we? To analyze our experiences and think our way towards solutions. Yet some of the most important moments in life happen before language. You know, that deep breath when you step outside. Warmth of sunlight on your face. The feeling of your shoulders dropping as rain just begins to fall. And maybe it's that quiet reassurance of sitting beside a companion without needing to fill the silence. You know, those moments may seem ordinary, but ordinary doesn't mean insignificant. In fact, creative life is often sustained by ordinary things that are repeated with care. I'm thinking about that daily walk, or opening curtains every morning, looking up from the screen, listening to birds before the day gathers pace. All of these things, allowing your body to notice the season you're living in, rather than only the deadlines you're working towards. None of these moments ask you to become someone different. They simply invite you back into relationship. Into relationship with a world that's been there all along. And perhaps that's what we've really been exploring throughout this theme. Not ways to escape creative life, but ways to feel more fully part of it. Because when you experience yourself as part of a living ecology, rather than separate from it, creativity can begin to feel less like something you have to carry alone. And guess what? It can feel more like something you've continually been participating in. Now, if there's one thing I'd love you to leave from this entire theme, this is the last four episodes, including this one. Your creativity isn't separate from your life. It isn't something that only exists when you're making, performing, writing, designing, or rehearsing. It's continually being shaped by the way you live, by the relationships you nurture, by the spaces you inhabit, by the moments when you pause, by the attention you give your body, and by the living world you're already part of. Maybe that's what's come. Maybe that is what coming home to your creative ecology really means. You know, it means recognizing that creativity isn't something you have to force into existence. It's something you care for, just as you would tend to a garden. Creativity responds to conditions, right? Some days those conditions are favorable, and other days they need a little more attention and care. Neither says anything about your worth or your ability. They simply remind you that you're human, and humans have always lived in relationship with the world around them. So maybe instead of asking yourself, how can I become a better creative? Maybe you might begin asking, what kind of ecology helps my creativity flourish? Because those are very different questions, aren't they? One places all the responsibility on you, and the other recognizes that creativity has always been relational. And I think that's what this theme has been gently inviting us to remember. Not that the living world is somewhere you go to escape your creativity, but that it's one of the places your creativity comes home to. And I hope that's something you'll carry with you long after this theme has finished. Let's go for a little break.
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2: Hello and welcome back. You are listening to Nicolette on Creative Compass, and I want to close our show this episode with a gentle practice and a reminder of an amalgamation of all the four episodes that have brought this wonderful ecology into space. So this is about coming home to your creative ecology. Over the past few weeks, we've explored animals, nature, and your sensory world. And today is an opportunity to notice what you've discovered about yourself as you've listened to those episodes. So here's the invitation. A gentle practice for you to put into place for this coming week. I wonder if you could approach your days with one gentle question. Here it is. Where do I already feel supported? Now, this isn't where you should feel supported, and it's not where someone else tells you to go. It's your answer. And perhaps it looks like a particular walk or a favorite chair by the window. Maybe it's a tree you always notice on your way to work or to somewhere else. It could be the smell of coffee in the morning or the sound of birds before the rest of the world wakes up. Gorgeous time of the day. Or perhaps it's simply taking a moment to step outside and feel the air on your face before beginning your day. And rather than attempting to create the perfect routine, can you simply notice the relationships that already help you feel more like yourself? So notice what allows your shoulders to soften. What helps your breathing deepen? What gently widens your attention? What reminds you that you're part of something larger than the task in front of you? And if you notice one of those moments this week, an invitation to not rush past it. Can you stay with it for a few extra seconds? Just allow your body to receive it. Because the more you notice what supports you, the easier it becomes to return there when life feels demanding. And as I suggested, maybe that's what coming home to your creative ecology really is. Recognizing the places, relationships, and moments that have been quietly welcoming you all along. And perhaps as this theme comes to an end, that the practice I'd love you to carry into whatever comes next week is this. Not attempting to become a different creative, just simply becoming more at home in the creative life that's already yours. We've come to the end of another episode. And as we come to the end, we've also come to the end of this theme. We've been exploring, as I've said, animals, nature, non-verbal regulation over the last three episodes. This is the fourth one. But I hope you now realize that this theme has never really been about those things on their own. It's been about relationship, your relationship with your body, your attention, your environment, and your place within the living world. And if there's one hope I really have for you, one wish for you to leave with, it's that you'll leave this theme feeling a little less alone in your creativity. Not because the challenges have just suddenly disappeared. Not because the work has become easier and lighter. But because you've begun to notice that support doesn't only arrive through effort. It can also arrive through the conditions that surround you, the relationships that sustain you, and the moments that quietly invite you back to yourself. And perhaps coming home to your creative ecology is simply remembering that you don't have to create against life. You can create within it. And I think that's a really very different way of living a creative life. Don't you? Next episode, we're going to begin a brand new theme. This theme is theme 7. And it's all about technology, attention, and the digital nervous system. So modern influences on creative depth, right? Episode 26 is going to be about the creative brain in a world of AI. And together, we'll explore how technology is shaping attention, creativity, and the way we think, while also asking how we can embrace these extraordinary tools without losing the very human qualities that make creativity meaningful. I'm really looking forward to sharing that journey with you, actually, and delving into it and getting the research out. But for now, I'd like to leave you with this. I'd like to leave reminding you that over these last five episodes, actually it's four, over these last four episodes, you may have noticed something that was always there. Not another technique, not another strategy, but a quiet reminder that your creativity has never existed in isolation. And I can't stress that enough. It's always been part of a living ecology. And perhaps the more you recognize that, the more gently you'll meet yourself, the kinder you'll be to yourself, the more wisely you'll care for your creativity, and the more deeply you'll appreciate that you were never creating alone. I want to say thank you so much for listening to another episode of Creative Compass. You're not alone. You have your ecology around you. And I would really love it if you keep coming back, because I love sharing this stuff with you. So until next time, a reminder that your creativity truly matters. It matters to the world, and it also matters to you. Until next time, bye for now.
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2: The King and Queen say they're heartbroken by the devastating flash floods in Nepal and Tibet. Around 400 people are known to have died, while 1,400 are still missing, including 33 British nationals. The UK government's pledged £5 million in assistance. Donald Trump says American aid is also on the way.
3: We've spoken to the leadership and we let them know anything they want we'll have. And there were 50, maybe 60 Americans over there. We haven't gotten the full list yet, but hopefully they're okay. Somebody will be lost, unfortunately.
2: UEFA is preparing to bring criminal proceedings against FIFA president Gianni Infantino over his failed World Cup sell-off bid. European football's governing body says his actions amount to reputational damage. An inquest has found the two police officers and five young men killed in the A66 crash near Middlesbrough at the weekend died from head and neck injuries. More officers are being sent to the area after a series of incidents. Russia's accused the UK of playing with fire after it agreed to share a blueprint with Kyiv for producing Storm Shadow missiles. Moscow's warned of catastrophic consequences, including the potential for strikes on British military facilities in Ukraine and beyond. A British man's become the first person in the world to have a brain tumour removed using live AI-assisted surgery. Rhys Sibbert says the operation saved his eyesight and he's now returned to work. Daniel Kahn was one of the surgeons who worked on the procedure in London.
4: How it works is it watches surgery and sees exactly what the surgeons see, and it highlights on a separate screen their life-sustaining and sight-sustaining structures that obviously we have to know about at all points and we have to avoid to remove the tumour safely.
2: Rangers are out of Europe after losing their Conference League playoff on penalties to Jablonec in Czechia. Motherwell are eliminated too after they went down 4-1, 7-2 on aggregate to Freiburg of Germany. That's the latest. I'm Faye Rowlands.
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2: Rescue teams assessing the damage from flash floods in Nepal say the scale of the disaster is beyond imagination. Nearly 400 people have died and more than 1,400 are unaccounted for, including 33 British nationals. It's after a glacier collapse sent a torrent of muddy water through buildings and villages. Prime Minister Andy Burnham says the UK has promised £5 million in aid.
3: These are such distressing scenes coming out of Nepal, and we feel for the people there and everything that they're going through. At this moment in time, such devastation of communities and already, sadly it seems, such huge loss of life.
2: The leader of Redcar and Cleveland Council says more than 200 extra officers have been drafted in to help police keep innocent residents safe following a string of recent incidents near Middlesbrough. Investigations are continuing after two people died in a house fire yesterday, while seven others died in a head-on crash nearby on Saturday. The data of nearly 9 million people has been accessed in a cyber attack. The company which operates Manchester, Stansted and East Midlands airports says it's working with the relevant authorities. Some of the UK's leading doctors are warning men could be taking testosterone replacement therapy when they don't need it. They fear social media and marketing are convincing some that normal testosterone levels are too low. Chana J. Sana is a specialist in reproductive hormones.
4: All medications have risks. And if you give testosterone to every single man, what you will do is cause immense harm. So it causes thickening of muscles, including the heart. It causes high blood pressure. It makes your cholesterol worse.
2: Rangers crashed out of Europe after losing their Conference League playoff on penalties to Jablonec in Czechia. Motherwell were eliminated by German side Freiburg 7-2 on aggregate. Hibs are facing an exit, one down to Ghent at home. And US President Donald Trump signed an order renaming Lake Ontario Lake America. He says the change on the US side of the border will take effect immediately. That's the latest. I'm Faye Rowlands.
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This is Riverside Buzztown Radio. In an hour, we'll be giving over to the Westbury Theatre, where the Cartilage Theatre Company will be doing a special one-off presentation of their musical of Franz Kafka's Metamorphosis, which will obviously... Hello? Oh, hello, sir. Yes. Oh, right, the show's going to be on a few minutes later today. Aha. And you'd like me to fill in for a few minutes with one of the funny stories from my life. Okay, well, let me just think about... Let me just take a trip down memory lane and see if I can... You know, I do remember one story that happened, one thing that happened. I remember I was a much younger man. I must have been 35. And I was seeing this wonderful little filly from just across the pond over there in France. And she was a lovely young lady, lovely blonde, sweet, and a very attractive young lady. And we were just getting to know one another. And I got a phone call out the blue one evening. I was, you know, just... I was just sitting in my dressing gown watching the news. And she rang me, and she'd basically gone out to a party with a friend. And she just wanted me to meet her there. She just said, like, would you come out and meet me? And, you know, I didn't know exactly what was going on, but I was, obviously, you don't turn down a lovely lady of this magnitude. So I got dressed and I made my way out to the venue. And sure enough, there she was. She was very pleased to see me. And I have to say, she was most exuberant in showing her affection. But it was then that I began to realise what the problem had been. There were some other gentlemen there that evening, among the many people that were there. And one of them had his eye on my little rosebud. And he had set his cap somewhat on escorting that young lady home himself that evening. And this was unknown to me, and I was sitting with her, and she was, I would say, ceremoniously draped all over me and giving me what I could only describe as a lot of attention. And it was around at this point I looked up, and I noticed that a small group of three young men were standing in front of us and staring, with some hostility. And one, they just couldn't believe that she was, if I flatter myself, she was taken. And,

0: my mate on his birthday. And at this point, I realised I was going to have to assert myself with some order of masculinity. So I stood up and I said, "Why, mate, you got a problem or something?" And that's the story. And now, the entertaining Italian radio show.
1: I think he's dead good.
2: It's the anti-Turing. It's the anti-Turing. It's the anti-Turing. Italian radio show. Come over here, because it's the anti-Turing. What is it, everybody? It's the anti-Turing. Oh, it's the anti-Turing. The anti-Turing Italian radio show. Come on, sit down, Charles, sit down. It's the anti-Turing. What is it? It's the anti-Turing. It's the anti-Turing, deterring battalion radio show. Oh, come on, say it again. Why not you? It's the anti-Turing.
3: Can I have two tap waters, please?
4: You can't sit there.
3: But I'm standing up.
4: I don't care. You can't sit there.
3: Can I have two glasses of tap water?
4: Are you a member?
3: I just paid him 15 quid to come in.
4: It doesn't work here.
3: Oh.
4: I've never seen him before. This is a classic place.
3: Is it?
4: We have top acts on.
3: I can't see any.
4: This fella has been on CCTV.
3: I'm not surprised. He's not very good, is he?
4: We've got a stripper on after.
3: Who's the stripper?
4: It's me.
3: I'm leaving.
4: You're lost.
3: Oh no. It started to rain.
5: Pipers! Pipers! Get your pipers here!
6: Oh, for God's sake, don't stand out there. You're going to get drenched to the bone with all those sound effects going on.
7: So I walked past where the pound shop used to be. And it turns out they built St. Paul's cathedrals on it. All the people used to live in there.
8: They've all gone now.
7: And now it's started to rain again.
6: No, I've turned the rain off.
8: How did you do that?
6: It's just knob on here.
7: I remember when this used to be all 99p shops.
6: What, you mean in William Blake's day?
8: Isn't there anyone left from the old days?
6: What, you mean like Franz Ferdinand or Louis Bonaparte?
7: You never hear of them nowadays.
6: What happened to Nodge?
7: He went to work on the underground. Nobody ever saw him again.
6: No, he went into the ground. He's right, said Fred. That's why I've never seen him again.
7: Thank goodness for that. I thought somehow he was working on the underground.
6: Are you kidding? They're getting rid of people on the underground. It's all automation.
7: I still don't know what I'm going to eat tonight.
8: Pipers! Pipers! Get your pipers here!
6: Hey, listen. Are you going to stand there all night? This is a road. You're going to get a nasty bump if you don't watch out.
7: I won't pass Whitechapel. And the palace, where the king lives with his wife.
6: Careful with them corgis, they'll have your hand off.
7: I stood on top of Wandsworth Hill.
8: What did you see there?
7: I saw a pigeon with a twig in his mouth. And I turned round. I could see the whole of Wandsworth behind me.
6: What, over past Battersea Park Road?
7: Further than that. I thought of Anne. Why she used to make those buns made of pepper mache.
6: Did you eat them, though?
7: I had to. She was only a kid. I just didn't want to upset her.
6: Yeah, of course.
8: What happened then?
7: I got violently ill. All the papier-mâché just got stuck in my digestive system. And I couldn't get it out.

0: plastic glue is poisonous.
1: The doctor said I was lucky to escape with my life.
0: Pipers! Pipers! Get your papers here!
1: Then I went home.
0: Of course, it's Monday night.
2: Are you going to switch the radio on the internet?
1: No, I may as well.
0: What's on?
1: It's the Anti-Doering Battalion radio show.
2: Anti-During? Isn't that a book?
1: Yes, it is.
2: Oh, blimey, that takes me back a bit.
0: You know it?
2: Yeah, my old man used to read it to us before we went to sleep at night.
1: I'm getting deja vu.
2: Deja vu? That's when you've been there before?
1: Yes, that's right.
2: Comes from Australia, doesn't it?
1: Yes, somewhere like that.
0: Can you catch it?
1: I think you can, but they can cure it with an ointment now, can't they?
2: Yes, they can.
1: Oh, let's just get out of here.
0: Where are we going to go to? It's raining.
1: Let's head off up to Battersea Park Road and see where it takes us.
0: Oh, to the Anti-Doering Battalion show, you mean? Oh, weird. That's on at this time.
1: Yeah, why not? Damn it all, Helen, why not? I could get run over by a car tomorrow.
2: You will if you keep standing in the middle of the road.
0: It's on every Monday night at 10 p.m. midnight.
1: You'd be a damn fool to miss it.
2: No, I've gone once with in the rain.
1: Come on. Can't wait the noise, right? We're here. Somewhere else. We're in the rain. Let's get out of the rain. Let's get somewhere.
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9: Frank Borman says staging was smooth, and he says the ride now is even smoother.
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11: Le célèbre Anti-During Battalion en personne et ses amis comédiens qui vont vous apporter un peu de soleil et de joie de vivre en ce début de semaine.
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Hi, so here I am again in the basement of the old Riverside radio station. We're in the process of moving all the equipment into the new Riverside radio building, so I've been going through some of the old tapes. And I've come across this one. You just heard the beginning of it there. I'm afraid part of it has been damaged in the Great Fire of London, but part of it is still salvageable. Cool, blimey, there's a lot of dust down here. This was a show recorded on a Monday night, not for Riverside Radio, funnily enough, but for Wandsworth Radio. And it was a show which explored the London underworld. And so who better to have on to give us an insight into that dangerous world than the comedian Paul Merrick? Now, coincidence or not, when Paul came on, we actually uncovered a plot to steal the show live on air, and you'll be able to hear that in this episode. Obviously, having someone like Paul Merrick on the show has its own risks, but they were risks we were willing to take for the enjoyment of our future viewers, such as James Shileen, Stephen Deans, Alva Trace, our Mags and Nick. And I warn you, not all of it makes easy listening, but nevertheless, we believe this was an important show to make. Now, let me give you some of the background to this particular episode. I'd just come back off holiday to Blogna in Italy with Mrs. Antidorian Battalion, so I was eager to tell the readers about our trip. And it was also recorded in the same week that we lost Victoria Wood. And the show contains a fascinating personal anecdote of mine about Victoria that gives you an idea about the type of person she was. Okay, I've talked too much. I'm sure you didn't switch on this show to listen to me. So let me see if I can get this machine going. And I'll let you listen to the rest of the show. We've just had, me and Mrs. Antidorian Battalion, have just had a trip to good old Blobna.

0: Did you get it, Flobby, Mr. Flobby?
1: On the way back, we got some VIP treatment. Oh, yes, yeah, cool, blimey. No, I know what you're thinking. No, I'm talking about the plane. Yeah, no, not the drain. Not the drain. She knows what I'm on. Not the drain, the plane. So, now, anyway, what happened? Well, let me tell you like this. We're on the plane.
2: What, in Spain?
1: Yeah, no, coming back, actually. And we're on the plane. I said to one of the air stewards, "Excuse me, Mr. Stewart, can you ask the plane driver not to go too high?" Anyway, yes, she said she would. Did they listen to me? Did they? Did the heckers like? Did they? So anyway, let me tell you, I was up there and he drove it really, really high. Yeah, he did. It was really high. It was a bit too high for me. And I thought, so if you're driving so fast, there's a good chance you could bump into the sun. You're driving straight towards it, and he was as well. So I shouted, "Slow down!" But they were all having such a great time, they didn't take much notice of me. Anyway, things got even hairier bikerish than they did, Do you like that? Do you like that, hairy bikers? Hairy bikers, she gets it. Well, we're on about food, aren't we? Well, not all these heights. I thought, unless you want it all over the back seat. No, I don't want any food. Anyway. So, anyway. This is a clean show. So, can you imagine it? This is what it was like. So, I was over 1,000 miles up in the air, travelling at the speed of snow. Yes, well, that's very fast, apparently. Yes. Yes, it is, actually. No, it is, actually. It is quite fast, because I asked one of the scientists who works on Wandsworth Radios, I said to him, "Excuse me, Professor Peabody," because that's his name, you see. I said to him, "Do you know what the fastest thing in the known universe is? Or failing that, the fastest thing in Wandsworth, or more specifically, Battersea Park Road?" And he turned to me and looked at me with his one good ear. He's only got one, you see, because he lives in a very noisy neighbourhood. So he had to have one of his ears chopped off to reduce noise in his own local head. Anyway, so I said to Professor Peabody, "Are you going to tell me what the fastest thing is, or are you going to look at me like Cyclops without a smile?" I could see what I like, you see, because he couldn't hear me. Well, he could hear me, but just not very well. So he turned to me and he said, "We have, wait for it, snow idea." It was a long one, wasn't it? Yeah, it was long. So there you have it. Travelling at the speed of snow. And Mrs. Antidorian Battalion said to me, "Do I know where the toilet is?" I said, "Are you kidding me? I've been in there for the last 30 minutes. Of course I know where the toilets are." I said, "It's on the left by the wing." And she said, "Well, that's fine." I said, "Well, I'm glad it is." And so the next thing I knew, there was a terrible draft and all the trolley dollies shot out of the back door. I said, "It's on the door on the left. Not on the right!" And that was Mrs. Antidorian Battalion on the wing. Well, anyway, we were going round and round in circles until I was quite queasy. It really did. And then the next thing you know, we were inside out, back to front, and I don't know what. Oh, yes, you said it. That's what we were.
3: It's the Antidorian Battalion radio show, ladies and gentlemen. That's right.
4: Bring him out.
1: Oh, we've done the Jerry Hall joke.
4: Do the Jerry
1: Come on.
4: Hall joke.
1: Come on. Get him out, everybody. There we go.
4: I'm funnier than that.
2: Is that heckler again?
1: Yeah.
2: Is that not the same one, or is there a different one?
1: I think it's the same guy.
2: Okay, but I thought I sorted him out. I thought I sorted him out proper.
1: Yeah, well, he's barred now, that's it. That's it.
5: The Progressive Club isn't that 227 Mitcham Road off Tooting High Road?
6: Yeah, I think it is.
5: I thought so. The The Progressive Club.
7: Progressive Club.
1: So anyway, I walked along Tooting High Road, past Eamon Corner. Sun was coming up and no one was around at that time.
2: Didn't you think of catching the bus?
1: No point. I had my Oyster card at the ready, then I saw old Jack walking along. His face looked long, you know, like he'd just been run over by a bus.
2: Well, perhaps he had. You know, I heard he survived all three world wars.
8: Hey, take one of these.
1: What is it?
8: It's a flyer for Wednesday's gig.
1: Flyers? You know, that takes me back to the Second World War.
2: Your old man was a flyer, wasn't he, Anti-Durham Battalion?
1: No, no, he wasn't. He had nothing to do with that.
2: We don't want to go back to those days again.
8: You guys know where Mitcham Road is?
2: Isn't that something to do with Phil Mitchell and the EastEnders and that?
1: No, it isn't. It's got nothing to do with that at all, actually. It's something completely different.
8: Hey, do any of you guys like laughing? If so, there's a great place you can go.
1: Laughing? Isn't that something they used to do in the Second World War?
2: I'm not sure what it is exactly.
8: Well, you know when you're making a cake?
2: Well, we all know what that's like.
1: Making a cake? That takes me back a bit.
8: Well, when you fall face first into it, and your trousers fall down.
1: Yeah.
8: Well, that sound that comes out of people's mouths, that's laughing.
1: That is like the Second World War.
2: I thought we'd made some progress since then.
8: We have, on a Wednesday night in Tooting, just next to Eamon Corner.
1: Isn't that where all those comedians go?
8: Yes, it is. Upstairs at the Progressive Club on Wednesday nights, about 7:30 p.m.
2: Do you think Anti-Durham Battalion would ever play there?
8: That's what I'm trying to tell you. He is playing there this Wednesday night.
1: Isn't that the gig that Jeddy Alotti organises?
2: I've heard about that one.
8: He promotes music in the area as well. It's all part of the community.
1: Community. Isn't that something we used to have in the Second World War?
8: You can have it now if you think about it. You've just got to want to make a contribution, pull everyone in.
2: Bring everyone together, you mean?
8: Yeah, why not?
1: Maybe if we did that, we wouldn't have to have another Second World War.
2: I don't think we are going to have another Second World War.
1: Why not?
2: Well, the first one wasn't very good.
8: But they made so many films about the second one.
1: Night turns into day. Day turns into night. And as the sun sets on the highest peak of the Wandsworth Mountains.
2: You know, I'm not really doing much on Wednesday nights now.
1: Why's that?
2: Well, pubs are so expensive.
8: Why don't you come and watch some comedy then?
2: Well, that's going to cost me a load of money, isn't it?
8: No, it's a lot less than that.
2: Well, what is it?
8: It's what you can afford to give. We want you to come and enjoy yourself.
2: What, like in the Second World War, you mean?
1: Isn't that what life is supposed to be about?
2: Is it? I didn't know that.
1: You know, when it feels like the world is going against you.
2: Well, I think we all know that feeling.
8: That's the time you should come on down to the Progressive Club.
2: The Progressive Club?
8: Yes, the Progressive Club, 227 Mitcham Road.
2: Anti-Durham Battalion's doing a gig there, is he?
8: Yes.
1: Come on. Let's go then. What are we waiting for?
2: But how are we going to get there?
1: I know a shortcut.
2: What, through all those fields?
1: Yeah. What's wrong with that?
2: I should put my boots on.
1: Don't tread any of the cow muck, okay?
2: Well, if the farmer comes and chases us off...
1: I know a path on the side of Wandsworth Forest. I'm looking forward to this, you know. I haven't had a good laugh in ages.
2: Oh, I thought you meant a good bath. You do smell a bit, you know.
1: What, like in the Second World War?
2: No, it's more like manure.
1: Yeah, that's because I've been sleeping in the cow shed in old Jack's farm.
2: Why are you doing that?
1: I'm saving up.
2: What are you saving up for?
1: So I can go and see Anti-Durham Battalion playing at the Progressive Club.
8: Yeah, but it's pay what you can give.
1: So I don't have to sleep in a cow shed after all.
2: No, not at all. There's plenty of room on the street, especially near Eamon Corner.
1: That's just where the gig is.
8: Yes, it is. This Wednesday night.
1: Oh, I'm definitely going then.
2: Yeah, me too. And if I'm not there, I'll be because I haven't made it.
1: What? Like in the Second World War, you mean?
2: Yeah, exactly like that.
7: If these plans are right, boss, we should be right below the show now, boss.
9: Just keep digging, fingers. We don't want to blow this. We're sat here.
7: I've told Harry to park the van round the side, boss. As soon as we've got the show, I'll break it up into different pieces.
9: As we discuss, fingers.
7: Yes, as we discuss, boss.
9: Go on.
7: I'll put the show into these boxes.
9: Are you sure these boxes will hold up, fingers?
7: Yeah, they're made of very strong cardboard and paper. Don't forget, lots of the show is quite weak. It should fit into the boxes, no problem.
9: Don't want to lose any of the show.
7: Oh no, it'll be fine. We just carry the show down the stairs and then shove it in the back of the van.
9: Is Harry a good enough driver? What if we get a chase?
7: He's the best, boss. I'll make sure the van door is locked.
9: Don't want the show to fall out on the road and crash into the other cars, do we?
7: Certainly don't, boss. I can't wait, boss. I can retire and spend the rest of my days on a Caribbean island. I've got it all planned.
9: Don't count your chickens before they've had any eggs, fingers.
7: But don't eat eggs, boss, because I think it's cruel. So I'd never count.
10: Okay, cut. That's a wrap. Come on, let's get inside. I'm getting broken sound effect.
9: What's that sound?
7: It's Anti-During Battalion, boss. He's already out there getting the show started.
9: But who's he talking to, fingers?
7: He's talking to Paul Merrick, boss.
9: I thought Paul Merrick was with us.
7: He is, boss. I thought if we plant him in the show, he'd got one of those big hold-all bags, so he can start nicking parts of the show and shoving it all in his hold-all when Anti-During Battalion has his back to him.
9: How much of the show can he get in that bag, fingers?
7: Oh, quite a bit, I would have thought. He's a strong lad. He'll sling it over his shoulder.
9: Why is there a crane with a demolition ball parked outside the show, fingers?
7: It's just to make a big enough hole in the side of the show, so Ernie and his boys can run in and nick it all the bits that we don't get in the boxes, that is.
9: Well, we haven't got long. The show's about to start.
7: Oh no, the alarm's gone off. We've been rambled.
9: What about the show?
7: We'll have to leave it, boss. Maybe nick another one.
9: Oh no! Ernie and his boys think that we've given them the signal.

0: under arrest.
1: It's not what it looks like, officer. Honest. I'd never do anything like that.
2: 3 minutes, 25 seconds. We have verified that the tower has jettisoned.
3: Well, what a week. What a week it's been, and I've got to say, a lot of sadness wasn't there this week with Victoria Wood. Yeah, that's a shame. Now, the thing is, like, everyone has a story about Victoria Woods, don't they? Well, my story is that she lived in Highgate, and I used to work on Highgate Hill. Isn't that fantastic, everyone? Isn't it fantastic? Soon everyone is going to be gone and there'll be nothing left to see. But there is still someone left to see. Who is that? But that's our very own Mr. Paul Merrick.
4: Thank you very much.
3: Beautiful.
4: Thank you very much.
3: So, let's...
4: Lovely.
3: Okay, all right.
4: I can't. That's enough.
3: So let's just recapture some of the other news that's been going on. Now, Barack Obama, the Prime Minister of America, came to England and went to the Globes Theatre, didn't he? Because it was the 2000th birthday of William the Conqueror. Now, I was there, and I was about to go in, and the security guard said to me, "I'm sorry, sir, you can't come in. You're barred." Now, school children everywhere have been discussing what the favourite William the Conqueror plays are. And top of the charts was Lord of the Rings, which is understandable after all the films have been made about it. But also surprisingly, we saw the return of Harry Potter. Now, I wonder why that is. Is it because Harry Potter didn't have the right ring to it? To get it? Ring! To get it! Loving that, they're loving that. Now, sticking with William the Conqueror and his plays, did you know that the film West Side Story was actually based on Romeo and Juliet? Did you know that, Paul?
5: I did.
3: You did? Okay, all right, fair enough.
5: Now, yeah, I knew that as well.
3: You knew that as well, but yeah, a lot of people
6: don't.
3: We all
6: knew that.
3: Yeah, but a lot of people don't. And it's a good job 1970s Coronation star Eddie Yates wasn't in it, or it might have been called West Side Story. That's one for all the veterinarians in here. Go, settle down, listen to her. Because Eddie Yates always used to wear a vest. Do you remember that,
5: I do.
3: Paul? Yeah, that's very, very...
6: He was a bin man.
5: I don't remember that.
3: Oh, well, it's very iconic of the time. Now, speaking of vets, isn't it funny that no one has said anything about the Queen's corgis recently? Because the other day, the King took Prince George to see the Forrester Dean. Did you read about that in the newspaper?
5: No.
3: And, it was in there. It was nice photos. And they climbed to the top of one of the elms, which was a bit risky. But unfortunately, the corgis were barking up the wrong tree. Paul's absolutely cracking up here. He's in bits. He's like saying no more, and we haven't even brought him out yet. I'm gonna now. While the American Prime Minister was over here, one of the reporters asked him a question about Donald Trumpets, and the Prime Minister of America said, "I'm sorry, but as far as I'm concerned, the only thing I've got to say to Mr. Trumpets is, I'm sorry, you're fired." Can they stand anymore? Can they stand anymore? Can they stand? I'm just warming them up for you, Paul. Paul's going to come out in a minute. I'm just warming now. Staying with the theme. Okay, everybody, let's bring out our guest, Mr. Paul Merrick.
5: Hello.
3: Hello.
5: How are you all? Looking fantastic. As am I.
3: They're loving it, Paul.
5: They're loving it. And who can blame him? Who can blame him?
3: So, great to have you on the show, Paul, and we've wanted to get you on for quite a while now. And one thing I remember, I was Paul's name came up, was I was talking to Mrs. Anti-Turing Battalion, and it was the day of the discovery of the Hatton Gardens burglary, and the first thing I said is that Paul Merrick has got absolutely nothing to do with that. Am I right, Paul?
5: I wasn't there.
3: But so and that's one good thing. I don't know why there is the association there, but that's just something that just came up. I mean,
5: it was nothing to do with me. It looked a bit like me. I grew up.
3: It's just that your act is a bit kind of like going over into that sort of realm, isn't it, when you do your act? It does gets a bit naughty.
5: I'm a white collar criminal, though. I'd like to see myself blue collar criminal anymore.
3: No, a white collar.
0: Moving up in the world, eh?
5: I've been moving up in the world, thank you very much. Yeah, yeah, I
3: am. I mean, Paul, you've got it all. You've got your own business. You've got your house in... Where's your house? Is it in Spain somewhere? Where is it?
5: No, it's in Southwold and Ferrers in the Essex Peninsula.
3: Oh, right. I thought you had a house in...
5: I've got a villa in Marbella.
3: He's got a villa. Now, that's the good life, isn't it? That is the good life. How often do you have Ben Kingsley coming over there?
5: Ben's not been for a while.
3: Yeah.
5: No, he's not been for a while. He
3: That's a bit of a reference there, do you know? They love that. Sexy beast.
5: Very sexy man.
3: Yeah, yeah. So he doesn't come to visit you.
5: Not since the last time, no. But it's a level of criminality, obviously, which I aspire to, but I like white collar. I don't like to trumpet it.
3: I don't know what it is. I think they're a bit tired with the weather, but...
5: They all look lovely.
3: And... Paul, you're a bit probably wondering why there's so many animals around.
5: Zoo radio,
3: yeah. Yeah, I mean, what it is I decided to turn the station into a farm. So, are you okay with all these animals? Because I feel it's a bit rude, really. There's a lot of hay bales in here and stuff like that.
5: It is a bit busy in here, but I can cope. Yeah.
3: Are you okay?
0: If you just move those others out of your face.
3: Okay, Mark, can you just take...
0: I got the cow.
3: Can you take them out of the... can you take them into the back?
5: That donkey I'm worried about.
3: Yeah, can you take them into the back room, Mark?
0: What am I going to do with them then?
3: Because we want to do this. Can you just... taking them in the back, yeah?
0: Yeah, all right.
3: Okay.
0: Yeah, okay.
3: That's good. Can you just... No, there's one... There's a cow's coming through.
5: Yeah, South London cows.
3: Okay. Well, that's it. They've gone out anyway, for definite.

0: So, do you like the way we've set the station up for you, Paul?
1: Yeah, it's terrific. Nice work out to do it. Can you just move the swimming pool a little bit over here?
0: What, somewhere over here?
1: No, a bit closer so I don't have to walk too far to the toilet.
0: Oh, you don't have to get out of the pool, Paul. We're all men of the world here.
2: Penis coladas, gentlemen.
1: Have you got any bigger ice cubes in there?
0: Waiter?
2: Yes, sir. How can I help you?
0: Get Mr. Merrick some bigger ice cubes, will you?
2: Certainly, sir. Certainly.
1: This is a life, isn't it, Auntie Deering?
0: Well, it's a part of life, I suppose.
1: Do you like diamonds? I bought these for a pony.
0: They're made of plastic.
1: Yeah, but a pony doesn't know that, does it? As far as a horse is concerned, I've paid a fortune.
2: Cigars, gentlemen.
1: Cuban?
2: Of course. Mr. Merrick, we only stock the best and the cheapest.
1: You got a light?
0: No, you can't smoke them, Paul. They're made of chocolate.
1: No, I meant for the bathroom. I made a bit of a puddle in there.
2: I'll clear that up for you right away, sir.
1: Good man, he's a monkey.
0: You can't bring tropical animals into the station, I'm afraid, Paul. There's a sign about it.
2: I'll get that put down for you right away, Mr. Merrick.
1: Fantastic. There's probably a hammer in my bag somewhere.
2: Right you are, sir.
1: Are these original Jim Davidson earrings?
0: Yes, they are, Paul. I got them from a bloke on the market.
1: Must have set you back a bit.
0: Cost me over £3.
1: Yeah, not cheap, are they? They look it, but they're not.
0: You can clear that up later, Hodgkins. Better see to the bathroom now. Don't want anyone to slip over.
2: Right you are, Mr. Auntie Durings.
0: You know, Paul, when we sit up here with our chocolate cigars next to the swimming pool, you realise that's what life's all about.
1: It's only what men of our social standing deserve, Auntie Deering Battalion.
0: Oh, I agree, Paul. I certainly do.
2: It's come out into the hall, Mr. Auntie Durings. Smells a lot as well. I don't think he pulled the chain.
0: How bad is it, Nigel?
2: It looks like the place is flooded, sir.
1: Can't be. I used the rug to mop it up. It is chinchilla, by the way.
0: No, it's ones with cats. Worth nearly £5.
1: I'm terribly sorry.
0: Don't worry about that, Paul. Why not sit down here and put your feet up?
1: Anything on the radio, on the internet?
0: I don't know. What time is it?
2: It's 10 p.m, Mr. Auntie Durings.
0: Isn't the Auntie Deering Battalion radio show on there?
1: Yes, but that's you, isn't it? Are you going to listen to yourself? You live in Wandsworth Radios. This is your home.
0: So what you're saying is, this is the show now that we're in?
1: Yeah. It's like a picture within a picture.
2: So we are a living show.
1: That's right, yeah.
2: And who's watching us then?
1: Probably God. Or aliens.
0: It's like we're in one of those glass ornaments with fake snow inside and you just shake it up and there's a snowstorm.
2: That's a good lie.
1: And that's a good show.
0: That's the Auntie Deering Battalion radio show on Wandsworth Radios at 10 p.m.
2: On a Monday night. Don't forget.
0: No, I won't forget, Martin. That was beautiful, wasn't it? Oh, that's that beautiful.
3: Poetry.
0: They love that. Aren't they good tonight?
3: Bye, culture.
0: Settle down, everybody. Mark, can you get... I didn't say to open the door. Can you let the animals back in for a bit?
3: Yeah, no, that's fine. No,
0: the thing is, you're setting Barky off. You're setting Barky off.
2: Yeah, I know, but Barky's got to get used to them.
0: So, Paul, now, you're on here. Now, we've gigged a few times, haven't we?
3: We have.
0: And so what's the story with... tell us a bit of the Paul Merrick story, what's been going on over the last couple of months or so with you. Any unusual incidents at all?
3: Well, I mean, other than in my professional life, I did make a TV appearance relatively recently, Auntie Deering.
0: Ah.
3: On Watchdog.
0: Oh, right.
3: Yeah, in the car park. It's always in the car park when they get me. Always in the car. Unscheduled, I'll say. But I have been on more than once now.
0: So...
2: Were you in the camera footage from the scene of the crime, are you?
3: No, well,
2: or is it reenactment?
3: What are you implying, Mike? What are you implying?
0: The audience are on to him. He's a bit of a kidder, isn't he?
3: White-collar crime, Mike.
0: Now, Paul, one thing I wanted to say to you. The Cray twins have been, this year, quite recently, glamorised in two films. They were terrible, terrible people. They caused a reign of fear over London. What were they like in real life?
3: Well, I personally didn't meet them, but I do know a lot of people who did.
0: The audience are getting like that.
3: I know an awful lot of people in the East End who also didn't meet them.
0: Yeah, yeah.
3: They speak very highly of them.
0: Well, I think they would, wouldn't they? I mean, you'd have to. But they were a rum. A rum group of psychopaths, weren't they, around
3: the
0: psychopaths
3: that time? Going over a rum group.
0: Now, things are kind of like have moved on nowadays, and it's all gone sophisticated, and it's all gone hyper, kind of like sophisticated with the Russians and everything moving in and all that sort of thing. But that doesn't affect the world of comedy at all, does it, Paul? Would you say?
3: What, the world of organised crime?
0: Yeah.
3: In London, actually.
0: No.
3: Not a huge impact.
0: He's a what-it.
3: They haven't quite seen the potential of all the acts that are out.
0: No. But, Paul, so you've been gigging around, all right, and you put on a night. Are you doing that regular night in Berkhamsted?
3: There's one again on May the 8th.
0: Right.
3: But no, it's quarterly, I think, that one. Hoping to put something on in West London soon.
0: Yeah.
3: But no, I just gig as and where I can.
0: Yeah.
3: The Hastings Festival, 23rd and 24th of June,
0: there. Oh, right.
3: And you're going to Edinburgh for a few nights.
0: Oh. So you're not...
3: East London sophistication.
0: You're not going to do the full Jim Jam Juicy of 3 weeks in Edinburgh. You're going up and you're going to be selective.
3: No, it's like missionary work. I couldn't stand 3 weeks up there. 4 or 5 nights would be quite sufficient for me.
0: Yeah. Yeah. Well, it's... aren't they warm tonight? I think it's warm.
3: No.
0: I mean, it's not a... when we have Gary Hollicks on, Gary's in the attic at the moment. He lives here, but he's been locked in the attic for a while. But I think that the very warm, you can get a couple of hecklers in. Tonight, I don't think we're going to have one tonight.
3: That's a shame.
0: Yeah, because would you mind being heckled?
3: Very much enjoy a heckle.
0: You do?
3: I love a heckle.
0: Do you? Yeah, you thrive on it, do you?
3: Thrive on a heckle.
0: Yeah. So, what sort of kind of you? What do you feel? Do you feel like a heckler is someone who's after your own heart, sort of thing? You know, a man after your own heart.
3: I like the opportunity to be at one with the people and indulge in spontaneous wit and repartee.
0: Yeah. Because
3: it's like barroom banter.
0: Barroom
3: shouting across the bars is something I've always excelled at.
0: Yes, I agree. I totally agree. And I remember one particular gentleman who came up to me, and he was wearing a very strong beer aftershave, I remember. And it was a festival, and he made it very, very clear that he wanted things different,
3: yes,
0: than they were going at the moment. So
3: it wasn't me, was it?
0: It wasn't you, no, it wasn't you. But yeah, you get all sorts. I mean, I feel it's like it's their way of wanting to join in, and it was his way of wanting to join in with his fists.
3: Yes,
0: you know, he was wanting to do that. So that was good.
3: Was that in Edinburgh?
0: No, it wasn't in Edinburgh.
3: Glasgow,
0: that was actually in Walthamstow. Walthamstow Festival. Yes.
3: Good Lord.
0: Yeah. It's was my favourite. I've got to say, that was my favourite part of the show.
3: Well, the fight?
0: No, it wasn't a fight. It didn't turn into a fight. He just came on and just made his opinion very, very clear to me.
3: Right, the audience has a right to do that.
4: What was his opinion?
0: His opinion was that things must be changed. like the act.
3: Yeah.
0: Or it would be my face that would be changed. And I loved that. And when he left the stage, I got him to get a big round of applause and said that, you know, he'd been up there to...
3: So was it the character or the script or everything he disliked?
0: I think everything.
3: Everything.
0: Everything. He was as raspberry red as you could get.
3: Oh, yeah.
0: He was a nice omelette-shaped chap. He was really... I don't know, he was full of the festive spirit, which was mainly vodka, I think, or gin. So, yeah, so do you ever get any hairy incidents when you're on stage?
3: I haven't as yet, no.
0: No.
3: It's a very... you don't get a lot of that. Occasionally you get a few people shouting stuff out, but I like that. I'm all for that. I think people should be ready for that when they're going on stage.
0: One place where you're talking about, you know, getting an audience is Jeddy Alotti's gig, which I was telling you about. I'm just trying to think of what the address is.
5: The Progressive Club is on that 227 Mitcham Road off Tooting High Road.
6: Yeah, I think it is.
5: I thought so. The Progressive Club.

0: Progressive Pub. For Progressive Pub. Isn't that 227 Mitcham Road off Tooting High Road?
1: Yeah, I think it is.
0: I thought so.
2: God, they love anything tonight, don't they? No, that was a nice gig that we did there, yeah.
3: For a Monday night, they're very good, aren't they?
2: They are good, yeah, for a Monday night. A Monday night. Hey, you know what?
3: What is it now?
2: Well, the boss is out of the building.
3: So what are you saying?
2: Well, I've got some paper hats in the drawer.
3: And I've got a packet of balloons that I got out of the machine in the toilet. Anyone got any cake?
2: Didn't Mrs. Cribbins leave some Victoria sponge in the fridge?
3: What are you saying?
2: Give me that phone.
3: Isn't this taking things a bit far now?
2: Let's invite all the girls from the office downstairs.
3: There's some tea bags downstairs. Hang on, I'll go and put on the kettle.
2: You know what? So what if we are stuck in here until the early hours of the morning? I'm going to have the best time I've ever had in my life.
3: You know what? That's a damn good idea. Hang on, we've got a show to do, haven't we?
2: What show's that?
3: It's the Anti-German Battalion radio show. That's that we're supposed to be working on.
2: I don't know. What time is it?
3: I haven't got a watch on.
2: Look, Bradley, this jelly isn't going to be eaten by itself.
3: Hey, I've just found some staples.
2: This is going to be so memorable.
3: Look over there. There's a ruler.
2: Hey, look what I've just found.
3: What is it?
2: It's a pot of glue. But it's nearly all gone now.
3: No, it's dried up. Someone's left the top of it and it sort of evaporates.
2: It's gone hard at the bottom.
3: That's because the lid wasn't screwed on properly. It was just sort of resting on the top.
2: So, what you're saying is that while everyone thought that the lid was on, it was really nowhere near on. In fact, if someone had knocked it, it would probably have fallen off.
3: You've got it in one. It's like that movie, The Sting, isn't it?
2: How do you mean?
3: Well, everyone thought that was something and then it turned out to be something else. You know, he's right.
2: Are you going to go anywhere for your holidays, Bob?
3: You know, I hadn't thought of it, Andrew During, but I think I might end up here. I'll go get the girls.
2: Come on, let's clear off all these plates.
3: Hey, guess what? What is it, Brad? Hey, where's Mandy and Cynthia? There is no office upstairs. That's the roof. What about Mandy and Cynthia? How come they're not here, though? I don't understand. They're probably imaginary. In fact, I've never heard of them.
2: So, what you're saying is, we're all alone in this building at night.
3: What should I do with these staples, then? Yes, and this pot of glue.
2: The party's ruined.
3: There's one good thing, though.
2: What's that, Bob?
3: You can still listen to the Anti-During Battalion radio show on Wandsworth Radio.
2: Oh, yeah. That's right.
3: That's what I've been trying to tell you.
2: Oh, yeah. Right, so now, we've got this one problem that we've got the swimming pool and everything, but the station is still a farm. I did turn it into a farm. So now that has been quite an episode in itself. God, they're really not shutting up, are they? Now that has been quite an episode.
3: Oh, no, the ducks have got in the pool.
2: Yeah. About why the animals are here.
3: I understand now. It's all become very clear.
2: And we have to shoot them to get the at the end of the day, because there are other shows in here as well. So
3: historically, it used to be bears on Wandsworth Common, of course, many years ago.
2: Oh, I didn't know that.
3: Yeah, many, many years ago, early 70s, I believe. Find out about 1976.
2: Right, so they used to wander around here.
3: I think the locals ate them.
2: I wouldn't put it past anyone, you know. The thing is that hunting is now banned in Wandsworth.
3: Is it?
2: It is, yeah.
3: Bears.
2: But bears were running around all over the place. Wolves, I imagine. Yeah. It's pretty much
3: geese.
2: It's pretty much as it is now in a lot of ways, isn't it? It's not a lot. Not a lot's changed.
3: Apart from the bears.
2: Wandsworth Mountains as well. I think that there was a lot of bears and wildlife up there, and that was a dangerous sort of area to go at night, I think. Yeah.
3: A million miles away is where I've been today.
2: Yeah, you've been
3: A million miles away.
2: So how do you like this now, Paul? We've got the swimming pool up, we've got the farm animals out. Is this a bit more... We should have had it like this at the beginning, really.
3: It's the life of Riley and Deering.
2: Yeah.
3: I'm remaining stationary, which is my perfect state of being.
2: Yeah, I'm really sorry about all the hay bales and everything at the beginning, but we did have the swimming pool put in.
3: You've done very well.
2: Yeah, I mean, I just sort of wish that I'd got here a bit early. If I'd have got here at 9 o'clock...
3: I know some builders have probably helped you.
2: Yeah, I could have got... I could have got the animals out... Got the farm stuff out and put the swimming pool in. As it is, we've only got it in for the last 10 minutes. But are you enjoying the pool?
3: I'm enjoying the pool very much. Yes,
2: it's nice.
3: A bit of a splash.
2: It's nice, isn't it, having a pool in the radio station?
3: It's very nice.
2: All those cigars, by the way, you know, help yourself.
3: Thank you very much.
2: You know, they're all free. Also, there's plenty of pina coladas on the side if you want.
3: I'm not sure they're from Cuba, so I think some of them may be Venezuelan.
2: Are they? Now, do you know the difference between them?
3: Yes.
2: What's the difference?
3: It's made in Venezuela on the little thing that goes around it.
2: Ah, and that's how you can tell?
3: I'm an expert.
2: Yeah. So, Cuban cigar, you like to sit down, you're out... You're on your porch. Can you just tell the guy just to lower it a bit, please?
3: Bring it down a bit.
2: So, Paul, so your average night, you're sitting out. You're on your porch. You got your deck chair out. What? Give us a sort of a bit of a run through. You, one of your son's Gary's around.
3: One of the Gary's can be around. Yes, obviously all the Sharons have left me, but one of my three sons, Gary's, may come around at times. But I'm only there after I've got back from the pub.
2: Right.
3: Which is usually after midnight.
2: So all your sons are called Gary as well. That's correct.
3: All three are coincidences. Yes.
2: Yeah. So
3: three different mothers.
2: Three different.
3: It's the most beautiful of all boys' names, after all.
2: We actually have a Gary who lives in the attic.
3: Do you?
2: Upstairs, yes.
3: He's not one of mine.
2: No, he could be. Well, he could be. But so that's your average night now. So you'll come home maybe just after 12 o'clock, will you?
3: I do. I like to spend some time contemplating life.
2: Yeah.
3: Always about outside with a single malt and a Cuban.
2: Right.
3: And looking into the stars and thinking about what is it all about to do and what is it all about. I sometimes wonder.
2: So you'll be you're quite comfortable in the surrounding that you are now. Is that why you're wearing a Hawaiian shirt?
3: I'll go through some kind of existential crisis this evening, but the Hawaiian shirt does befit my manner, generally, yes.
2: Yeah, it's nice.
3: A rather large, baggy Hawaiian shirt, a la certain darts players of the mid-80s.
2: Well, I'm a big Jockey Wilson fan. He's a big lad. Mr. Mark the Hooks, what's that you're drinking there? It's got an umbrella sticking out of it.
4: It's a Scotch and umbrella.
2: Scotch and umbrella. You don't want to have too many of them down you, though. That's one thing, yeah. It'll never come off. Will it? You get it, it'll never come off.
3: It'll never come off.
4: You can pull it off.
2: Paul, how have you enjoyed being...
3: immensely.
4: I just got my joke.
2: Paul, how have you enjoyed being on the show? It's a bit chaotic with the animals, but
3: I think it's been a life-affirming experience.
2: Yeah.
3: I would love to repeat at some point in the future.
2: We definitely have you back on. And so just tell us a little bit about some of the things that you brought with you today.
3: What did I bring with me today? Obviously I brought my usual array of... oddments that I have about me. I've got a pencil.
2: Oh yeah.
3: I've got a lucky stone that I carry about with me everywhere, and one of Sharon's curlers, my third wife Sharon. It's the only thing I have left. I'd like to keep it close to me.
2: Sharon is your ex-wife.
3: Yes.
2: Right.
3: She's one of my ex-wives.
2: One of your ex-wives. What are the other ex-wives?
3: They're all called Sharon.
2: They're wondering how that's true, but I mean, there's loads of people called Sharon, aren't there?
3: Well, in Essex, almost between 1963 and 1967, almost all women were called Sharon. Well, baby girls were. Statistically proven from the Office of Dubious Statistics.
5: So you all heard that, right? You hear what the mother flipper just said? Mother flipper. Yo, bro? Yeah? Yo, you hear that? Dog just said I made... Dog just said he made up upside down cat. Yo. Yo, Dog just said that. Yo, you all heard that, yeah? Yeah? You all heard that, yeah, bro? Bro, now, Dog... Dog, now, we's friends, you know. Yo, Dog, we's friends, yeah, Dog. Dog, you come on, or, you know, we's friends, bro. You come on. So y'all heard that, right? Dog, you come on, or, you know, we's friends, bro. We's friends.
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8: Rescuers are searching Himalayan valleys and hillsides after the devastating flash floods that have killed around 400 people. More than 1,400 are missing in Nepal and Tibet, including 33 British nationals. A glacier collapse sent a huge torrent of mud through, Britain sending £5 million in aid. This survivor says he can only look on in horror.
9: Everything has gone. Rice, corn, clothes, the tea shop. Everything was swept away by the flood. The only thing left is me and my clothes.
8: The leader of Redcar and Cleveland Council says more than 200 extra officers have been drafted in to help police keep innocent residents safe following a string of recent incidents near Middlesbrough. Two people died in a house fire yesterday, while seven others were killed in a head-on crash on Saturday. The data of millions of customers has been stolen in a cyber attack at Manchester, Stansted and East Midlands airports. Email addresses and postcodes were all accessed. UEFA is preparing to bring criminal proceedings against FIFA President Gianni Infantino over his failed plans to sell stakes in the World Cup to private investors. European football's governing body says the proposals brought reputational damage. The case will be brought in Switzerland. Barrister Nick DiMarco KC says it's a bold move.
10: UEFA applied to get the disclosure. Then the Swiss prosecutor has to have an investigation and look into all these things. And if the Swiss prosecutor thinks there's a case, it then goes to court. It's as much political as it is legal. And the effect of the disclosure could be the tipping point.
8: And Rangers crashed out of Europe after losing their Conference League playoff on penalties to Jablonec in Czechia. Hibs crashed out losing 3-2 at home to Ghent after a 91st-minute own goal. Motherwell were eliminated by Freiburg. Brighton got through by beating Tromso 4-0. That's the latest. I'm Faye De Silva.
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2: And rescue teams assessing the damage from flash floods in Nepal and Tibet say the scale of the disaster is beyond imagination. Nearly 400 people have died and more than 1,400 are unaccounted for, including 33 British nationals. A glacier collapse sent a torrent of muddy water through buildings and villages. Prime Minister Andy Burnham says the UK's promised £5 million in aid.
3: These are such distressing scenes coming out of Nepal, and we feel for the people there and everything that they're going through at this moment in time. Such devastation of communities and already, sadly it seems, such huge loss of life.
2: More than 200 extra officers are being sent from around the country to support Cleveland Police. The force has been dealing with a number of incidents over recent days in a similar area. They include the A66 crash, which killed two officers and five young men. Donald Trump signed an executive order to rename Lake Ontario as Lake America in the US. The move is part of his escalating trade war with Canada. His neighbor doesn't have to accept the change. The president's been explaining his decision.
4: As you know, Canada's been ripping us off for a long time on trade, very sadly. Even the military, you know, we defend Canada for nothing. We don't get anything. They don't pay us to defend Canada, but we defend Canada. We have 11 brand new icebreakers coming in. They'd like to use the icebreakers. They don't pay for anything.
2: The data of nearly 9 million people has been accessed in a cyber attack. The company, which operates Manchester, Stansted and East Midlands airports, says it's working with the relevant authorities. UEFA is preparing to bring criminal proceedings against FIFA president Gianni Infantino over his failed World Cup sell-off bid. European football's governing body says his actions amount to reputational damage. And Rangers are out of Europe after losing their Conference League playoff on penalties to Jablonec in Czechia. Motherwell are eliminated too. That's the latest. I'm Faye De Silva.
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2: Eight. Around 400 people have been confirmed dead after flash floods in Nepal and neighbouring Tibet. Footage shows walls of mud sweeping through entire communities after a glacier collapsed near the border. 33 UK nationals are among around 1,400 who are missing. This woman's been searching for her son at a hospital.
3: My son was stuck in the floods. He's a truck driver and told me he was driving. We last spoke before it hit. But there's no news of him. We can't find out anything.
2: The UK is providing £5 million to help with the rescue operation. The leader of Redcar and Cleveland Council says more than 200 extra officers have been drafted in to help police keep residents safe. It's following a string of recent incidents near Middlesbrough, including a head-on crash on the A66. A chemistry teacher has been found guilty of having relationships with two pupils at an all-boys school in the late 80s. 65-year-old Sally Anne Bowen indecently assaulted the pair while teaching in North London. UEFA is preparing to bring criminal proceedings against FIFA president Gianni Infantino over his failed plans to sell stakes in the World Cup. European football's governing body says the proposals brought reputational damage. The case will be brought in Switzerland. Barrister Nick DiMarco KC says it's a bold move.
4: UEFA applied to get the disclosure. Then the Swiss prosecutor has to have an investigation and look into all these things. And if the Swiss prosecutor thinks there's a case, it then goes to court. It's as much political as it is legal. And the effect of the disclosure could be the tipping point.
2: Rangers crashed out of Europe after losing their Conference League playoff on penalties to Jablonec in Czechia. Motherwell were eliminated by Freiburg. And Peter Cullen, the voice behind Eeyore in Disney's Winnie the Pooh franchise, has died. He was 85. That's the latest. I'm Faye De Silva.
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